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1: 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Now, make sure you tell your friends.

OMD. And hello, hope you're having a great evening. My name's Karen Van Zandt. Hope you had a wonderful weekend as well. Thanks for starting your work week right back here with us and your Monday night with Olivia Dean. It's Man I Need.

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0: That's Rick Springfield. Hi, I'm Karen. And there is a list out today. Somebody asked and did a poll of Gen Zers and asked Gen Zers, what are things that millennials do that you think are uncool? Now, of course, we have all done this. I'm a Gen Xer, so this doesn't really apply to me, but it kind of does, because you know that every generation, no matter what generation you are, at some point you thought the generation ahead of you started to become uncool, all right? So that's basically where we're at with Gen Z versus millennial. Here's what they had to say. Gen Zers say when millennials take photos of their food and post it online, that it is not cool. Well, you know what? I'm a Gen Xer and I do that too. When they say the phrase, I did a thing, I'm not really a big fan of that either. Just say what you did. Skinny jeans. They say skinny jeans are not cool. I'm still a fan. They also don't like open-toed shoes or the term adulting. These are just a few of the things that Gen Z says is no longer cool.
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5: The forecast for northeastern Connecticut, mostly clear overnight, low of 55. Tuesday, mostly sunny, 75 to 80. For Tuesday night, mostly clear, 55. And mostly sunny Wednesday, 75 to 80. Thursday, a bit unsettled, partly sunny. Afternoon rain showers, 80. And partly sunny afternoon showers, 80 on Friday. Saturday, mostly sunny, 80. And more sun near 80 on Sunday. This is WINY meteorologist Bill Jackman.
6: 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Their history and legacy will be held at the Thompson Public Library, 934 Riverside Drive in North Grosvenordale at 6 p.m. Tuesday. Wednesday, a free educational program about sustainable weight loss with Dr. Joseph Bada will be held at Bada Medical Aesthetics, 32 South Main Street in Putnam, at 5:30 p.m. Thursday, the 176th annual Brooklyn Fair in Brooklyn, Connecticut opens at 3 p.m. Come on down for live entertainment, rides, games, animals, vendors, food, and more. 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And the Thursday night, Thunder Car Cruise will be held at the Ashford Volunteer Fire Department, 46 Westford Road in Ashford from 5 p.m. to dusk. That's what's happening. 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

0: 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Time to take a look at our celebrity birthdays. They include actor Rupert Grint. He will always be Ron Weasley from the Harry Potter movies. He's 38 today. It's also a birthday for comedian, writer Dave Chappelle, who turns 53 years old. Happy birthday, and to you if you're celebrating as well.
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9: Windham County weather. The forecast for northeastern Connecticut, mostly clear overnight, low of 55. Tuesday, mostly sunny, 75 to 80. Or Tuesday night, mostly clear, 55. And mostly sunny Wednesday, 75 to 80. Thursday, a bit unsettled, partly sunny. Afternoon rain showers, 80. And partly sunny afternoon showers, 80 on Friday. Saturday, mostly sunny, 80. And more sun near 80 on Sunday. This is WINY meteorologist Bill Jackman.
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0: There's Taylor Swift, I Knew It, I Knew You, from Toy Story 5. Thanks for being here tonight.
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1: AP News, I'm Ben Thomas. The U.S. has launched a new campaign against Iran, one President Trump's vowed will be an economic D-Day. It Donahue has details.
2: It's called Operation Economic Outcast.
3: An economic onslaught against Iran's financial connections around the globe.
2: Treasury Secretary Scott Bessent.
3: Our objective is to sever every economic lifeline that sustains this tyrannical regime.
2: Bessent says every country that tethers itself to Iran should expect to share in its isolation.
3: Teams from Treasury, State, and the U.S. military are now meeting with their global counterparts to tell them that the United States expects action. Every country has a defined timeline to shut down activities we have identified.
2: Iran warned it would respond harshly to new sanctions. Its currency has hit a record low, but Iran retains a key strategic advantage, its attacks and threats on ships in the Strait of Hormuz. Ed Donahue, Washington.
1: President Trump's latest trade war's deepening. Sources tell AP Canada will announce retaliatory tariffs tomorrow. Prime Minister Mark Carney says Canada may need to move away from matching U.S. tariffs dollar for dollar and instead use more targeted retaliation. Trump says Canadian leaders need to fall in line or they'll face far worse, threatening additional 50% tariffs on Canadian vehicles, auto parts, and steel. And sources tell AP the president's considering imposing a new 7.5% tariff on China for flooding the global market with underpriced goods. Prosecutors in Taiwan have charged 9 people, including one from NVIDIA, with illegally exporting high-end AI servers to China. And the Supreme Court siding with the Trump administration over the president's executive order restricting mail-in voting. It calls for delivery of mail ballots only to people on federal government lists. This is AP News.
4: I am Sydney Zicalella with WINY Headline News. A New Mexico man was arrested following a smash-and-grab reported at the Putnam Walmart, where the phone case was smashed and cell phones were reported taken last Tuesday, according to Connecticut State Police. On Tuesday, August 18th, just after 12 noon, troopers from Troop D responded to the Putnam Walmart for multiple 911 calls reporting a male smashing the cell phone case, taking the cell phones, then proceeding to leave the parking lot in a Chevy Cruze. Police say troopers were notified at approximately 1:30 p.m. that the blue Chevy Cruze with Maine registration was involved in a motor vehicle crash in the town of Mottville. The operator of the vehicle was identified as 28-year-old Jacob Plant of Rio Rancho, New Mexico. At approximately 2:10 p.m., Plant was arrested where he was charged with larceny fourth degree, breach of peace second degree, and criminal mischief third degree. Plant remains in custody on a $5,000 bond and is next set to appear in court on September 4th. Next news in 1 hour.
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That's Three Doors Down. Hi, I'm Karen, and on the way, it's back to school time. Maybe you have a college student in your life. Maybe you are that college student living in a dorm for the first time. Well, there's a company out there who wants to help you out with some hacks, but first, Katy Perry.

0: Bruno Mars, I Just Might. Hi there, it's Karen, and it's back to school time. Maybe you or someone you know are in a college dorm for the first time. Well, the makers of Cup Noodles, they have a new dorm survival kit, which includes cup noodles, of course. It is sort of a staple in college dorms, plus some other things. Nissen Foods, who makes cup noodles, they decided to put out a new dorm survival kit with the help of a company called Dash, which is a maker of some appliances. So this is a limited edition bundle. It's 6-pack of cup noodles and a rapid egg cooker and an insulated electric kettle, which actually is a pretty great idea for a dorm room.
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6: Windham County weather. For forecast for northeastern Connecticut, mostly clear overnight, low of 55. Tuesday, mostly sunny, 75 to 80. For Tuesday night, mostly clear, 55. And mostly sunny Wednesday, 75 to 80. Thursday, a bit unsettled, partly sunny. Afternoon rain showers, 80. And partly sunny afternoon showers, 80 on Friday. Saturday, mostly sunny, 80. And more sun near 80 on Sunday. This is WINY meteorologist Bill Jackman.
7: Tuesday, free sports physicals will be held at the Putnam Middle School, 35 Wicker Street in Putnam, beginning at 8 a.m. Due to overwhelming response, you must arrive no later than 9 a.m. A program entitled The 93rd Anniversary of Connecticut Civilian Conservation Corps Camps. Their history and legacy will be held at the Thompson Public Library, 934 Riverside Drive in North Grosvenordale at 6 p.m. Tuesday. Wednesday, a free educational program about sustainable weight loss with Dr. Joseph Botta will be held at Botta Medical Aesthetics, 32 South Main Street in Putnam, at 5:30 p.m. Thursday, the 176th annual Brooklyn Fair in Brooklyn, Connecticut opens at 3 p.m. Come on down for live entertainment, rides, games, animals, vendors, food, and more. Admission is $15 for adults, $12 for seniors and military with ID. Children 12 and under are free. And the Thursday night, Thunder Car Cruise will be held at the Ashford Volunteer Fire Department, 46 Westford Road in Ashford from 5 p.m. to dusk. That's what's happening. 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
12: 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Yeah.

0: That's Selena. Today's August 24th. Time for us to go back on this day in history and learn something about today. And we're not going back too terribly far, just 16 years ago. It was 16 years ago on this day, the year was 2010, that Katy Perry released her third album, which became a huge hit, Teenage Dream, featuring all those hits like Last Friday Night, Firework, the title track, of course, Teenage Dream, and California Girls. Yeah, that was released on this day 16 years ago.
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10: Windham County weather. The forecast for northeastern Connecticut, mostly clear overnight, low of 55. Tuesday, mostly sunny, 75 to 80. For Tuesday night, mostly clear, 55. And mostly sunny Wednesday, 75 to 80. Thursday, a bit unsettled, partly sunny. Afternoon rain showers, 80. And partly sunny afternoon showers, 80 on Friday. Saturday, mostly sunny, 80. And more sun near 80 on Sunday. This is WINY meteorologist Bill Jackman.
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0: There's Shaboozy with Tipsy. It's a bar song. I'm Karen, and thanks for hanging out with me tonight. I hope you had a wonderful weekend.
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0: Tuesday. Julie Walker reports that follows President Trump declaring Canadian leaders need to fall in line or they'll face far worse.
1: In a post threatening a 50% tariff on cars, auto parts, and steel starting next year on top of the 50%, he began imposing on $20 billion worth of Canadian goods Saturday. In response, Canada vowing to retaliate with its own 50% tariffs on U.S. goods, including steel, dairy, and clothing, starting September 8th. Vice President J.D. Vance dumping in Maine.
2: Canada allows itself to be used as a backdoor for Chinese goods.
3: We have all we need right here.
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1: I'm Julie Walker.
0: The U.S. has announced new sanctions on Iran, warning other countries to sever financial ties. In Nevada, crews have 27% containment on that wildfire near Reno, and in Worcester, Massachusetts, remains found near a hospital are believed to be those of a woman sought in the killing of her police officer husband.
4: Observing a deceased body in the woods.
5: Worcester Police Chief Paul Saucier says a final ID was pending.
4: We believe this person to be Karen Solomon.
5: Kurt Solomon had served 31 years with the Worcester Police Department, while his wife Karen was the co-founder of First Help, a nonprofit that advocates for the mental health of first responders. She was seen on doorbell camera footage on August 18th, walking down the street just minutes after police found Kurt Solomon's body at the couple's house, mortally injured with a sharp object. Investigators say a handgun was found near Karen's body, and it was not a Worcester Police Service weapon.
4: We believe this case is a tragic murder-suicide.
5: Audio courtesy WCVB. I'm Jennifer King.
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6: I am Sydney Zicalella with WINY Headline News. On Sunday evening, Dr. Kevin McNeil stepped down from his role as president of Quiet Corner Peer Support Group. Dr. McNeil will continue serving as a member of the QCPS Board of Directors and as an advisor. Dr. McNeil is a co-founder of QCPS and a mental health advocate with nearly 29 years of experience as a first responder, speaker, and author of several first responder mental health books. Dr. McNeil said that this decision was not taken lightly and that it was something that he has been considering since he took on the role of fire chief in Danielson in May. Dr. McNeil said he is not walking away from the Quiet Corner Peer Support Group and that he is simply stepping back from the day-to-day leadership role so he can focus his time and energy on rebuilding the Danielson Fire Department. Dayville Fire Company Chief Mike Shabinas has assumed the leadership of the Quiet Corner Peer Support Group. QCPS says that they remain committed to providing free mental health and peer support services to first responders and military veterans. Next news in 1 hour.
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appreciate making us a part of your Monday night. Hope you had a wonderful weekend. I'm Karen, and on the way, we're going to make your night even better. The good news story is just ahead. Stick around.

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0: There's Bon Jovi. Hi, I'm Karen Van Zandt. Hope your night is going great. Let's make it even better with the good news story for your Monday night. This is a story about a woman in L.A. Her name is Heidi. Heidi was hearing some loud banging coming from the apartment above her. And at first, you know, as anybody would be probably, she was a little annoyed at the noise. But then she figured out that the sounds were actually coming from her 85-year-old neighbor named Carol, who lives above her. And Carol has Parkinson's disease. She was struggling to live independently. So Heidi quickly began helping with Carol's meals, cleaning, trash pickup, paperwork, you know, really anything that she needed to do, and the two grew close. Heidi then shared her story online. People across the country pitched in with letters and groceries and even helped raise more than $60,000 for Carol's needs.
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6: The forecast for northeastern Connecticut, mostly clear overnight, low of 55. Tuesday, mostly sunny, 75 to 80. For Tuesday night, mostly clear, 55. And mostly sunny Wednesday, 75 to 80. Thursday, a bit unsettled, partly sunny. Afternoon rain showers, 80. And partly sunny afternoon showers, 80 on Friday. Saturday, mostly sunny, 80. And more sun near 80 on Sunday. This is WINY meteorologist Bill Jackman.
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8: 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Their history and legacy will be held at the Thompson Public Library, 934 Riverside Drive in North Grosvenordale at 6 p.m. Tuesday. 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Children 12 and under are free. And the Thursday night, Thunder Car Cruise will be held at the Ashford Volunteer Fire Department, 46 Westford Road in Ashford from 5 p.m. to dusk. That's what's happening. 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
11: 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Yeah.

Coming up in just a couple of minutes, it's back to school time. And is there such a thing as a benefit for homework? Well, I'll tell you what some experts have to say in just a few minutes. First, Post Malone with Morgan Wallen.

0: That's the Cranberries with Dreams. Hi, I'm Karen. And just in time for back to school, there's a new study out from Psychology Today. And they say, you may not want to tell your kids this, but no research, they say, has ever really been found that there is a benefit to assigning homework of any kind or in any amount to kids that are in elementary school. They say there's no connection between homework and success during early years of school. They say that's not the case with middle school and high school. Homework is beneficial, but not maybe for the younger ones.
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10: Windham County weather. The forecast for northeastern Connecticut, mostly clear overnight, low of 55. Tuesday, mostly sunny, 75 to 80. For Tuesday night, mostly clear, 55. And mostly sunny Wednesday, 75 to 80. Thursday, a bit unsettled, partly sunny. Afternoon rain showers, 80. And partly sunny afternoon showers, 80 on Friday. Saturday, mostly sunny, 80. And more sun near 80 on Sunday. This is WINY meteorologist Bill Jackman.
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1: Hello with WINY Headline News. A New Mexico man was arrested following a smash and grab reported at the Putnam Walmart, where the phone case was smashed.

0: with larceny fourth degree, breach of peace second degree, and criminal mischief third degree. Plant remains in custody on a $5,000 bond and is next set to appear in court on September 4th. Next news in 1 hour.
1: The forecast for northeastern Connecticut, mostly clear overnight, low of 55. Tuesday, mostly sunny, 75 to 80. For Tuesday night, mostly clear, 55. And mostly sunny Wednesday, 75 to 80. Thursday, a bit unsettled, partly sunny. Afternoon rain showers, 80 and partly sunny. Afternoon showers, 80 on Friday. Saturday, mostly sunny, 80 and more sun near 80 on Sunday. This is WINY meteorologist Bill Jackman.
2: Tuesday, free sports physicals will be held at the Putnam Middle School, 35 Wicker Street in Putnam, beginning at 8 a.m. Due to overwhelming response, you must arrive no later than 9 a.m. A program entitled The 93rd Anniversary of Connecticut Civilian Conservation Corps Camps. Their history and legacy will be held at the Thompson Public Library, 934 Riverside Drive in North Grosvenordale at 6 p.m. Tuesday. Wednesday, a free educational program about sustainable weight loss with Dr. Joseph Botta will be held at Botta Medical Aesthetics, 32 South Main Street in Putnam, at 5:30 p.m. Thursday, the 176th annual Brooklyn Fair in Brooklyn, Connecticut opens at 3 p.m. Come on down for live entertainment, rides, games, animals, vendors, food, and more. 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Children 12 and under are free. And the Thursday night, Thunder Car Cruise will be held at the Ashford Volunteer Fire Department, 46 Westford Road in Ashford from 5 p.m. to dusk. That's what's happening. 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
1: That's Dua Lipa. Hi, it's Karen Van Zandt. On the way, what is Gen Z saying isn't cool anymore? I'll let you know so we can all be hip together. First, it's Paul Young.

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0: It's Alex Warren with Ordinary. Hi, I'm Karen Van Zandt. And there's a list out today. Somebody asked Gen Zers about what they think is no longer cool, specifically when it comes to the generation ahead of them. I mean, no matter what your generation is, I'm a Gen Xer. At some point, you start to think that the people in the generation ahead of you are doing things that are not cool, right? It always happens. So here's what Gen Z says millennials are doing that is no longer cool. Taking photos of your food and posting it online, they say, is not cool. I'm a Gen Xer, but I still do that. They say skinny jeans are no longer cool. Again, I don't mind the skinny jeans. Also, the term adulting, using the word adulting as like a verb, a Gen Zer say that millennials do it too much and that it is no longer cool.
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8: Windham County weather. The forecast for northeastern Connecticut, mostly clear overnight, low of 55. Tuesday, mostly sunny, 75 to 80. Or Tuesday night, mostly clear, 55. And mostly sunny Wednesday, 75 to 80. Thursday, a bit unsettled, partly sunny. Afternoon rain showers, 80 and partly sunny. Afternoon showers, 80 on Friday. Saturday, mostly sunny, 80 and more sun near 80 on Sunday. This is WINY meteorologist Bill Jackman.
9: 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Their history and legacy will be held at the Thompson Public Library, 934 Riverside Drive in North Grosvenordale at 6 p.m. Tuesday. Wednesday, a free educational program about sustainable weight loss with Dr. Joseph Botta will be held at Botta Medical Aesthetics, 32 South Main Street in Putnam, at 5:30 p.m. Thursday, the 176th annual Brooklyn Fair in Brooklyn, Connecticut opens at 3 p.m. Come on down for live entertainment, rides, games, animals, vendors, food, and more. Admission is $15 for adults, $12 for seniors and military with ID. Children 12 and under are free. And the Thursday night, Thunder Car Cruise will be held at the Ashford Volunteer Fire Department, 46 Westford Road in Ashford from 5 p.m. to dusk. That's what's happening. You're up to date from WINY, 1350 a.m. and 97.1 FM.
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13: 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Yeah.

0: Thanks for hanging out with me tonight. It's August 24th, and it's time to check our celebrity birthdays. They include actor Rupert Grint. He will always be Ron Weasley to us from the Harry Potter movies. Rupert Grint is 38. Comedian Dave Chappelle is turning 53 today. Oscar winner Marlee Matlin is turning 61. It's a birthday for Craig Kilborn. He was the original host of The Daily Show. Craig is 64 today. Happy birthday to them, and also to you if you're celebrating a birthday tonight.
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12: Windham County weather. The forecast for northeastern Connecticut, mostly clear overnight, low of 55. Tuesday, mostly sunny, 75 to 80. For Tuesday night, mostly clear, 55. And mostly sunny Wednesday, 75 to 80. Thursday, a bit unsettled, partly sunny. Afternoon rain showers, 80. And partly sunny afternoon showers, 80 on Friday. Saturday, mostly sunny, 80. And more sun near 80 on Sunday. This is WINY meteorologist Bill Jackman.
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0: That's Ed Sheeran with Camera. Hi, I'm Karen Van Zandt. 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
2: With WINY headline news. On Sunday evening, Dr. Kevin McNeil stepped down from his role as president of Quiet Corner Peer Support Group. Dr. McNeil will continue serving as a member of the QCPS Board of Directors and as an advisor. Dr. McNeil is a co-founder of QCPS and a mental health advocate with nearly 29 years of experience as a first responder, speaker, and author of several first responder mental health books. Dr. McNeil said that this decision was not taken lightly and that it was something that he has been considering since he took on the role of fire chief in Danielson in May. Dr. McNeil said he is not walking away from the Quiet Corner Peer Support Group and that he is simply stepping back from the day-to-day leadership role so he can focus his time and energy on rebuilding the Danielson Fire Department. Daville Fire Company Chief Mike Shabina

0: on Sunday. This is WINY meteorologist Bill Jackman.
1: Tuesday, free sports physicals will be held at the Putnam Middle School, 35 Wicker Street in Putnam, beginning at 8 a.m. Due to overwhelming response, you must arrive no later than 9 a.m. A program entitled The 93rd Anniversary of Connecticut Civilian Conservation Corps Camps. Their history and legacy will be held at the Thompson Public Library, 934 Riverside Drive in North Grosvenordale at 6 p.m. Tuesday. 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And the Thursday night, Thunder Car Cruise will be held at the Ashford Volunteer Fire Department, 46 Westford Road in Ashford from 5 p.m. to dusk. That's what's happening. 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

There's Justin Bieber. Hi, it's Karen. Hope you're having a wonderful night, and I hope you had a great weekend as well. We're starting out another work week, and that also means when it comes to back to school, it is that time of year. Also, college students starting out their school week, and is there a way to have a survival guide for college? I'll let you know all about it after Peter Cetera.

0: Some people say that the music we play is just a bunch of songs.
1: But that's false.
0: The music we play is a carefully curated collection of your favorite songs. Therefore, some people stand corrected.
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0: Taylor Swift, it's the fate of Ophelia. Hi, I'm Karen. And August, of course, means back to school time. And maybe you or someone you know is sitting in a college dorm for the very first time. Well, it can be obviously a new and an exciting experience. Sometimes, though, you need a little help. And there is a dorm hack that is going around from Cup Noodles. You know, the makers of Cup Noodles, the instant noodle guys. They have joined up with a company called Dash that makes fun appliances. And they've put out a new dorm survival kit. So it's a limited edition bundle, and it combines a 6-pack of cup noodles along with 2 small appliances, a rapid egg cooker, and an insulated electric kettle, which I think is perfect for a dorm room. Of course, you always have to check because not every school and every dorm is going to have the same allowances as to what they'll allow in a dorm room. But I think that is a pretty great hack for a first-time college student.
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4: Windham County Weather. The forecast for northeastern Connecticut, mostly clear overnight, low of 55. Tuesday, mostly sunny, 75 to 80. For Tuesday night, mostly clear, 55. And mostly sunny Wednesday, 75 to 80. Thursday, a bit unsettled, partly sunny. Afternoon rain showers, 80 and partly sunny. Afternoon showers, 80 on Friday. Saturday, mostly sunny, 80 and more sun near 80 on Sunday. This is WINY meteorologist Bill Jackman.
5: Tuesday, free sports physicals will be held at the Putnam Middle School, 35 Wicker Street in Putnam, beginning at 8 a.m. Due to overwhelming response, you must arrive no later than 9 a.m. A program entitled The 93rd Anniversary of Connecticut Civilian Conservation Corps Camps. Their history and legacy will be held at the Thompson Public Library, 934 Riverside Drive in North Grosvenordale at 6 p.m. Tuesday. Wednesday, a free educational program about sustainable weight loss with Dr. Joseph Botta will be held at Botta Medical Aesthetics, 32 South Main Street in Putnam, at 5:30 p.m. Thursday, the 176th annual Brooklyn Fair in Brooklyn, Connecticut opens at 3 p.m. Come on down for live entertainment, rides, games, animals, vendors, food, and more. Admission is $15 for adults, $12 for seniors and military with ID. Children 12 and under are free. And the Thursday night, Thunder Car Cruise will be held at the Ashford Volunteer Fire Department, 46 Westford Road in Ashford from 5 p.m. to dusk. That's what's happening. 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

0: It's right around this time each evening. We like to go back on this day in history to learn something. We're not going back far. 16 years ago on this day in 2010, Katy Perry released the album Teenage Dream. It was a huge hit, with the title track being a hit, Firework, Last Friday Night, and California Girls.
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5: Windham County weather. The forecast for northeastern Connecticut, mostly clear overnight, low of 55. Tuesday, mostly sunny, 75 to 80. Or Tuesday night, mostly clear, 55. And mostly sunny Wednesday, 75 to 80. Thursday, a bit unsettled, partly sunny. Afternoon rain showers, 80. And partly sunny afternoon showers, 80 on Friday. Saturday, mostly sunny, 80. And more sun near 80 on Sunday. This is WINY meteorologist Bill Jackman.
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7: Tuesday, free sports physicals will be held at the Putnam Middle School, 35 Wicker Street in Putnam, beginning at 8 a.m. Due to overwhelming response, you must arrive no later than 9 a.m. A program entitled The 93rd Anniversary of Connecticut Civilian Conservation Corps Camps. Their history and legacy will be held at the Thompson Public Library, 934 Riverside Drive in North Grosvenordale at 6 p.m. Tuesday. Wednesday, a free educational program about sustainable weight loss with Dr. Joseph Botta will be held at Botta Medical Aesthetics, 32 South Main Street in Putnam at 5:30 p.m. Thursday, the 176th annual Brooklyn Fair in Brooklyn, Connecticut opens at 3 p.m. Come on down for live entertainment, rides, games, animals, vendors, food, and more. 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Children 12 and under are free. And the Thursday night, Thunder Car Cruise will be held at the Ashford Volunteer Fire Department, 46 Westford Road in Ashford from 5 p.m. to dusk. That's what's happening. 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

that I feel for you. So maybe we can make a we of me and you. I'ma treat you right tonight, let's make it last forever. 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And if you don't believe me, please see I don't need no effort. All you gotta do is flip that switch before

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1: With WINY headline news, a New Mexico man was arrested following a smash and grab reported at the Putnam Walmart, where the phone case was smashed and cell phones were reported taken last Tuesday, according to Connecticut State Police. On Tuesday, August 18th, just after 12 noon, troopers from Troop D responded to the Putnam Walmart for multiple 911 calls reporting a male smashing the cell phone case, taking the cell phones, then proceeding to leave the parking lot in a Chevy Cruze. Police say troopers were notified at approximately 1:30 p.m. that the blue Chevy Cruze with Maine registration was involved in a motor vehicle crash in the town of Mottville. The operator of the vehicle was identified as 28-year-old Jacob Plant of Rio Rancho, New Mexico. At approximately 2:10 p.m., Plant was arrested where he was charged with larceny fourth degree, breach of peace second degree, and criminal mischief third degree. Plant remains in custody on a $5,000 bond and is next set to appear in court on September 4th. Next news in 1 hour.
2: Forecast for northeastern Connecticut, mostly clear overnight, low of 55. Tuesday, mostly sunny, 75 to 80. For Tuesday night, mostly clear, 55. And mostly sunny Wednesday, 75 to 80. Thursday, a bit unsettled, partly sunny. Afternoon rain showers, 80. And partly sunny afternoon showers, 80 on Friday. Saturday, mostly sunny, 80. And more sun near 80 on Sunday. This is WINY meteorologist Bill Jackman.
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0: Them at 5:30 p.m. Thursday, the 176th annual Brooklyn Fair in Brooklyn, Connecticut opens at 3 p.m. Come on down for live entertainment, rides, games, animals, vendors, food, and more. Admission is $15 for adults, $12 for seniors and military with ID. 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And the Thursday night, Thundercar Cruise will be held at the Ashford Volunteer Fire Department, 46 Westford Road in Ashford from 5 p.m. to dusk. That's what's happening. 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

Louis Capaldi and Someone You Love to start things off tonight. How are you? I'm John Laurenti. You and I are getting ready to head into a Tuesday. And yes, I am still fighting this cold. I feel a lot better than I did over the weekend. A little bit stuffed up. Cough isn't as bad, but there's a lot of people that are going through this summer cold. And I guess that's what they're calling it. Right now, I got some Olivia Dean for you. This is Man I Need.

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0: Monday's in the rearview mirror, kids. We're looking forward to a terrific Tuesday. You know, some people are looking for love on LinkedIn, which I didn't know, and others are going to TikTok to find jobs. And in some cases, it's paying off. Traditional job applications are increasingly being filtered by AI before a human ever sees them. Did you know that? One estimate found that 3/4 of resumes are rejected by automated systems in under a second, prompting young job hunters to find a more direct approach. So instead of solely relying on resumes, a lot of job seekers are posting video resumes, sharing their work and asking followers to help boost their visibility. And according to some stats, Gen Z uses TikTok in their job search slightly more than those using LinkedIn. And another group of people say the platform actually helped them land a job or an internship. 1 in 5 say that TikTok, doing a post on TikTok, directly led to an interview. Who knew?
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9: The forecast for northeastern Connecticut, mostly clear overnight, low of 55. Tuesday, mostly sunny, 75 to 80. For Tuesday night, mostly clear, 55. And mostly sunny Wednesday, 75 to 80. Thursday, a bit unsettled, partly sunny. Afternoon rain showers, 80. And partly sunny afternoon showers, 80 on Friday. Saturday, mostly sunny, 80. And more sun near 80 on Sunday. This is WINY meteorologist Bill Jackman.
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11: Tuesday, free sports physicals will be held at the Putnam Middle School, 35 Wicker Street in Putnam, beginning at 8 a.m. Due to overwhelming response, you must arrive no later than 9 a.m. A program entitled The 93rd Anniversary of Connecticut Civilian Conservation Corps Camps. Their history and legacy will be held at the Thompson Public Library, 934 Riverside Drive in North Grosvenordale at 6 p.m. Tuesday. Wednesday, a free educational program about sustainable weight loss with Dr. Joseph Botta will be held at Botta Medical Aesthetics, 32 South Main Street in Putnam at 5:30 p.m. Thursday, the 176th annual Brooklyn Fair in Brooklyn, Connecticut opens at 3 p.m. Come on down for live entertainment, rides, games, animals, vendors, food, and more. Admission is $15 for adults, $12 for seniors and military with ID. Children 12 and under are free. And the Thursday night, Thunder Car Cruise will be held at the Ashford Volunteer Fire Department, 46 Westford Road in Ashford from 5 p.m. to dusk. That's what's happening. 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

0: Everybody loves a good burger, unless, of course, you're a vegan. But what's an ingredient you've used on a burger that's really underrated? Well, these are some suggestions. Fig jam. Oh, yeah. Bacon jam. Have you ever had bacon jam? It is absolutely delicious. Potato chips. Pimento cheese. I wouldn't do this. Peanut butter. No way. But coleslaw? Definitely.
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10: Windham County weather. The forecast for northeastern Connecticut, mostly clear overnight, low of 55. Tuesday, mostly sunny, 75 to 80. Or Tuesday night, mostly clear, 55. And mostly sunny Wednesday, 75 to 80. Thursday, a bit unsettled, partly sunny. Afternoon rain showers, 80. And partly sunny afternoon showers, 80 on Friday. Saturday, mostly sunny, 80. And more sun near 80 on Sunday. This is WINY meteorologist Bill Jackman.
11: Hi, I found a toy dinosaur over on the playground by Smith Street. 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
1: Hello, with WINY headline news. On Sunday evening, Dr. Kevin McNeil stepped down from his role as president of Quiet Corner Peer Support Group. Dr. McNeil will continue serving as a member of the QCPS Board of Directors and as an advisor. Dr. McNeil is a co-founder of QCPS and a mental health advocate with nearly 29 years of experience as a first responder, speaker, and author of several first responder mental health books. Dr. McNeil said that this decision was not taken lightly and that it was something that he has been considering since he took on the role of fire chief in Danielson in May. Dr. McNeil said he is not walking away from the Quiet Corner Peer Support Group and that he is simply stepping back from the day-to-day leadership role so he can focus his time and energy on rebuilding the Danielson Fire Department. Dayville Fire Company Chief Mike Shabinas has assumed the leadership of the Quiet Corner Peer Support Group. QCPS says that they remain committed to providing free mental health and peer support services to first responders and military veterans. Next news in 1 hour.
2: The forecast for northeastern Connecticut, mostly clear overnight, low of 55. Tuesday, mostly sunny, 75 to 80. For Tuesday night, mostly clear, 55. And mostly sunny Wednesday, 75 to 80. Thursday, a bit unsettled, partly sunny. Afternoon rain showers, 80 and partly sunny. Afternoon showers, 80 on Friday. Saturday, mostly sunny, 80 and more sun near 80 on Sunday. This is WINY meteorologist Bill Jackman.
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0: Bruno Mars and I Just Might. I'm John Laurenti. I mentioned last hour that people are looking for work on TikTok and that some people are looking for love on LinkedIn. And it turns out that a quarter of professionals have sent or answered a romantic message on LinkedIn. It's also sparked a relationship that started on the site. And it's kind of surprising because LinkedIn has an anti-flirting policy. I didn't even know that was on there. But this policy hasn't stopped people from breaking the rules and making LinkedIn a matchmaking site. And it makes sense when you break it down. I mean, considering that it was also found that almost half of people say that LinkedIn profiles are more trustworthy than typical dating app bios. And thanks to verified career histories, education, and clear headshots, which are what many singles are shopping for anyway. People are looking for love on LinkedIn.
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5: Windham County weather. The forecast for northeastern Connecticut, mostly clear overnight, low of 55. Tuesday, mostly sunny, 75 to 80. For Tuesday night, mostly clear, 55. And mostly sunny Wednesday, 75 to 80. Thursday, a bit unsettled, partly sunny. Afternoon rain showers, 80. And partly sunny afternoon showers, 80 on Friday. Saturday, mostly sunny, 80. And more sun near 80 on Sunday. This is WINY meteorologist Bill Jackman.
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7: Tuesday, free sports physicals will be held at the Putnam Middle School, 35 Wicker Street in Putnam, beginning at 8 a.m. Due to overwhelming response, you must arrive no later than 9 a.m. A program entitled The 93rd Anniversary of Connecticut Civilian Conservation Corps Camps. Their history and legacy will be held at the Thompson Public Library, 934 Riverside Drive in North Grosvenordale at 6 p.m. Tuesday. Wednesday, a free educational program about sustainable weight loss with Dr. Joseph Botta will be held at Botta Medical Aesthetics, 32 South Main Street in Putnam at 5:30 p.m. Thursday, the 176th annual Brooklyn Fair in Brooklyn, Connecticut opens at 3 p.m. Come on down for live entertainment, rides, games, animals, vendors, food, and more. Admission is $15 for adults, $12 for seniors and military with ID. Children 12 and under are free. And the Thursday night, Thunder Car Cruise will be held at the Ashford Volunteer Fire Department, 46 Westford Road in Ashford from 5 p.m. to dusk. That's what's happening. 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
12: 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Yeah.

More than 19 million people suffer from some sort of phobia. I'll break down some of the common ones after we hear from Earth, Wind & Fire. Right now, it's Olivia Dean with So Easy to Fall in Love. I could

0: We're 6 days away. Have no fear. September will be here. Not that I'm rushing anything. More than 19 million people suffer from some sort of phobia. And there's some that we've heard about, like claustrophobia, the fear of small places, and arachnophobia, the fear of spiders. But there are some weird phobias out there that we haven't heard of. Like, for instance, there's ergophobia. That's the fear of work. I know a few people that have that. Literally. There's also gamophobia, which is the fear of commitment. There's paletophobia. That's the fear of bald people. And lastly, there's omphalophobia. I hope I said that correctly. That's the fear of belly buttons. Look out!
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7: Windham County weather. The forecast for northeastern Connecticut, mostly clear overnight, low of 55. Tuesday, mostly sunny, 75 to 80. Or Tuesday night, mostly clear, 55. And mostly sunny Wednesday, 75 to 80. Thursday, a bit unsettled, partly sunny. Afternoon rain showers, 80. And partly sunny afternoon showers, 80 on Friday. Saturday, mostly sunny, 80. And more sun near 80 on Sunday. This is WINY meteorologist Bill Jackman.
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1: I'm Lisa with WINY Headline News. A New Mexico man was arrested following a smash and grab reported at the Putnam Walmart, where the phone case was smashed and cell phones were reported taken last Tuesday, according to Connecticut State Police. On Tuesday, August 18th, just after 12 noon, troopers from Troop D responded to the Putnam Walmart for multiple 911 calls reporting a male smashing the cell phone case, taking the cell phones, then proceeding to leave the parking lot in a Chevy Cruze. Police say troopers were notified at approximately 1:30 p.m. that the blue Chevy Cruze with Maine registration was involved in a motor vehicle crash in the town of Mottville. The operator of the vehicle was identified as 28-year-old Jacob Plant of Rio Rancho, New Mexico. At approximately 2:10 p.m., Plant was arrested where he was charged with larceny fourth degree, breach of peace second degree, and criminal mischief third degree. Plant remains in custody on a $5,000 bond and is next set to appear in court on September 4th. Next news in 1 hour.
2: The forecast for northeastern Connecticut, mostly clear overnight, low of 55. Tuesday, mostly sunny, 75 to 80. For Tuesday night, mostly clear, 55. And mostly sunny Wednesday, 75 to 80. Thursday, a bit unsettled, partly sunny. Afternoon rain showers, 80 and partly sunny. Afternoon showers, 80 on Friday. Saturday, mostly sunny, 80 and more sun near 80 on Sunday. This is WINY meteorologist Bill Jackman.
3: 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Their history and legacy will be held at the Thompson Public Library, 934 Riverside Drive in North Grosvenordale at 6 p.m. Tuesday. Wednesday, a free educational program about sustainable weight loss with Dr. Joseph Botta will be held at Botta Medical Aesthetics, 32 South Main Street in Putnam, at 5:30 p.m. Thursday, the 176th annual Brooklyn Fair in Brooklyn, Connecticut opens at 3 p.m. Come on down for live entertainment, rides, games, animals, vendors, food, and more. 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Children 12 and under are free. And the Thursday night, Thunder Car Cruise will be held at the Ashford Volunteer Fire Department, 46 Westford Road in Ashford from 5 p.m. to dusk. That's what's happening. 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

People eat an amazing amount of sugar, 80 pounds every year. What triggers sweet cravings? Stress tops the list, followed by boredom, fatigue, and loneliness. Here's Huntrix with Golden.

0: This is John Mellencamp with Jack and Diane. Are you in a carpool? Do you know people that are in a carpool? Well, if you are in a carpool at some point in your life, behave yourself. There are some things that carpool passengers should never do. And you should never do this to your Uber driver either. Distract the driver. Don't do that. Don't be a backseat driver. Don't eat in the car without asking. That's very rude. Don't leave a mess behind. And if you're going to be in a carpool, don't bring guests. That's just rude. And if you can avoid it, carpool passengers shouldn't eat bean burritos before getting in the car either.
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4: Windham County weather. The forecast for northeastern Connecticut, mostly clear overnight, low of 55. Tuesday, mostly sunny, 75 to 80. For Tuesday night, mostly clear, 55. And mostly sunny Wednesday, 75 to 80. Thursday, a bit unsettled, partly sunny. Afternoon rain showers, 80 and partly sunny. Afternoon showers, 80 on Friday. Saturday, mostly sunny, 80 and more sun near 80 on Sunday. This is WINY meteorologist Bill Jackman.
5: 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Their history and legacy will be held at the Thompson Public Library, 934 Riverside Drive in North Grosvenordale at 6 p.m. Tuesday. Wednesday, a free educational program about sustainable weight loss with Dr. Joseph Botta will be held at Botta Medical Aesthetics, 32 South Main Street in Putnam, at 5:30 p.m. Thursday, the 176th annual Brooklyn Fair in Brooklyn, Connecticut opens at 3 p.m. Come on down for live entertainment, rides, games, animals, vendors, food, and more. Admission is $15 for adults, $12 for seniors and military with ID. Children 12 and under are free. And the Thursday night, Thunder Car Cruise will be held at the Ashford Volunteer Fire Department, 46 Westford Road in Ashford from 5 p.m. to dusk. That's what's happening. 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
9: 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Yeah.

I'm John Laurenti. If you're a single woman and have gone to some single events and you've noticed that there's not a lot of guys there, I'll tell you why in less than 8 minutes. Right now, it's Sam Smith, and stay with me. Guess it's

0: If you're single and some of your girlfriends are single, you've probably been wondering why so many singles events are packed with women, but there's hardly any men. Well, it turns out that after attending many speed dating and single mixers, this relationship expert said that many men just simply aren't signing up, and those who do often back out at the last minute. It's not a lack of dating. That's not the problem. It's the vulnerability that comes with putting yourself out there and facing possible rejection. She said that many men told her that singles events can feel intimidating and high pressure, while women are more likely to treat them as fun social experiences with friends.
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10: Windham County weather. The forecast for northeastern Connecticut, mostly clear overnight, low of 55. Tuesday, mostly sunny, 75 to 80. Or Tuesday night, mostly clear, 55. And mostly sunny Wednesday, 75 to 80. Thursday, a bit unsettled, partly sunny. Afternoon rain showers, 80. And partly sunny afternoon showers, 80 on Friday. Saturday, mostly sunny, 80. And more sun near 80 on Sunday. This is WINY meteorologist Bill Jackman.
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1: I'm Sydney Zuccolello with WINY Headline News. On Sunday evening, Dr. Kevin McNeil stepped down from his role as president of Quiet Corner Peer Support Group. Dr. McNeil will continue serving as a member of the QCPS Board of Directors and as an advisor. Dr. McNeil is a co-founder of QCPS and a mental health advocate with nearly 29 years of experience as a first responder, speaker, and author of several first responder mental health books. Dr. McNeil said that this decision was not taken lightly and that it was something that he has been considering since he took on the role of fire chief in Danielson in May. Dr. McNeil said he is not walking away from the Quiet Corner Peer Support Group and that he is simply stepping back from the day-to-day leadership role so he can focus his time and energy on rebuilding the Danielson Fire Department. Dayville Fire Company Chief Mike Shabinas has assumed the leadership of the Quiet Corner Peer Support Group. QCPS says that they remain committed to providing free mental health and peer support services to first responders and military veterans. Next news in 1 hour.
2: The forecast for northeastern Connecticut, mostly clear overnight, low of 55. Tuesday, mostly sunny, 75 to 80. For Tuesday night, mostly clear, 55. And mostly sunny Wednesday, 75 to 80. Thursday, a bit unsettled, partly sunny. Afternoon rain showers, 80. And partly sunny afternoon showers, 80 on Friday. Saturday, mostly sunny, 80. And more sun near 80 on Sunday. This is WINY meteorologist Bill Jackman.
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4: 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Their history and legacy will be held at the Thompson Public Library, 934 Riverside Drive in North Grosvenordale at 6 p.m. Tuesday. Wednesday, a free educational program about sustainable weight loss with Dr. Joseph Botta will be held at Botta Medical Aesthetics, 32 South Main Street in Putnam at 5:30 p.m. Thursday, the 176th annual Brooklyn Fair in Brooklyn, Connecticut opens at 3 p.m. Come on down for live entertainment, rides, games, animals, vendors, food, and more. 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And the Thursday night, Thunder Car Cruise will be held at the Ashford Volunteer Fire Department, 46 Westford Road in Ashford from 5 p.m. to dusk. That's what's happening. 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
5: Hi, I found a toy dinosaur over on the playground by Smith Street. 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
6: 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It's for a kid, you know?
7: We'd do anything for kids. 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

journey with open arms. Will they welcome Steve Perry back for their final show in November? We'll just have to wait and see. Here's Colby Calais with Bubbly.

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0: Alex Warren with Ordinary. We've seen this in movies and TV where someone who has drank too much reaches for coffee. And if you've done the same thing, there's that temptation to reach for coffee because you saw it somewhere. Well, that's not a good idea. It's important to keep in mind that caffeine and alcohol should never be mixed because the caffeine can mask the depressant effects of alcohol, making drinkers feel more alert than they really are.
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8: Windham County weather. The forecast for northeastern Connecticut, mostly clear overnight, low of 55. Tuesday, mostly sunny, 75 to 80. For Tuesday night, mostly clear, 55. And mostly sunny Wednesday, 75 to 80. Thursday, a bit unsettled, partly sunny. Afternoon rain showers, 80. And partly sunny afternoon showers, 80 on Friday. Saturday, mostly sunny, 80. And more sun near 80 on Sunday. This is WINY meteorologist Bill Jackman.
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10: Tuesday, free sports physicals will be held at the Putnam Middle School, 35 Wicker Street in Putnam, beginning at 8 a.m. Due to overwhelming response, you must arrive no later than 9 a.m. A program entitled The 93rd Anniversary of Connecticut Civilian Conservation Corps Camps. Their history and legacy will be held at the Thompson Public Library, 934 Riverside Drive in North Grosvenordale at 6 p.m. Tuesday. Wednesday, a free educational program about sustainable weight loss with Dr. Joseph Botta will be held at Botta Medical Aesthetics, 32 South Main Street in Putnam at 5:30 p.m. Thursday, the 176th annual Brooklyn Fair in Brooklyn, Connecticut opens at 3 p.m. Come on down for live entertainment, rides, games, animals, vendors, food, and more. 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Children 12 and under are free. And the Thursday night, Thunder Car Cruise will be held at the Ashford Volunteer Fire Department, 46 Westford Road in Ashford from 5 p.m. to dusk. That's what's happening. 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

We're almost three quarters of the way through 2026, and what do you think the most popular baby names are this year? I'll tell you in less than 7 minutes. Right now, it's Benson Boone in Beautiful Things.

0: Do you know someone that's expecting a baby, whether it be a boy or a girl, and they haven't decided on a name yet? Maybe it's a relative. Maybe it's a daughter. Maybe it's a friend. Well, these are the most popular baby names of 2026. For girls, it's Olivia. For boys, it's Liam. Olivia continues a six-year streak at number one, while Liam has been number one for boys for eight consecutive years.
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9: Windham County weather. The forecast for northeastern Connecticut, mostly clear overnight, low of 55. Tuesday, mostly sunny, 75 to 80. For Tuesday night, mostly clear, 55. And mostly sunny Wednesday, 75 to 80. Thursday, a bit unsettled, partly sunny. Afternoon rain showers, 80 and partly sunny. Afternoon showers, 80 on Friday. Saturday, mostly sunny, 80 and more sun near 80 on Sunday. This is WINY meteorologist Bill Jackman.
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0: Bruno Mars and Lady Gaga, Die With a Smile. Bruno is currently on tour, and he will be throughout most of the fall, and he's going to be doing some stadiums as well.
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1: AP News, I'm Marcela Sanchez. The Trump administration is preparing to revoke the visas of up to 200,000 foreigners. The AP's Ed Donahue has more.
2: If it happens, it would be the largest single mass revocation of visas in U.S. history. State Department documents obtained by the AP show in the coming weeks, so-called B1 and B2 visas issued between 2016 and this year would be revoked. In a social media post, Deputy Secretary of State Christopher Landau called out people who he says tried to use these visas to get into the country and then apply for asylum. In the past 18 months, the State Department revoked about 175,000 visas for people who have been convicted or accused of crimes, ranging from drunk driving to rape and robbery, as well as for people who spoke out publicly against U.S. policies, mostly in the Middle East. Ed Donahue, Washington.
1: Canada is expected to announce retaliatory tariffs against the U.S. today. President Trump told Canadian leaders to fall in line or face consequences far worse than existing tariffs, while Prime Minister Mark Carney accused Washington of trying to subordinate Canada. Trump has threatened new 50% tariffs on Canadian vehicles, auto parts, and steel. Treasury Secretary Scott Bessent announced a new round of sanctions on Iran and warned every country that does business with the Islamic Republic to sever those financial ties or face retaliation from the U.S. Trump's pledge last week to unleash an economic D-Day against Tehran turned out to be new warnings to cut off Iran from the rest of the global economy. In Australia, the country's music industry has banned artificial intelligence songs from official charts. Asian shares were mostly higher today after U.S. stocks drifted to a mixed finish. U.S. futures edged higher. This is AP News.
3: I am Sydney Zicalala with WINY Headline News. A New Mexico man was arrested following a smash and grab reported at the Putnam Walmart, where the phone case was smashed and cell phones were reported taken last Tuesday, according to Connecticut State Police. On Tuesday, August 18th, just after 12 noon, troopers from Troop D responded to the Putnam Walmart for multiple 911 calls reporting a male smashing the cell phone case, taking the cell phones, then proceeding to leave the parking lot in a Chevy Cruze. Police say troopers were notified at approximately 1:30 p.m. that the blue Chevy Cruze with Maine registration was involved in a motor vehicle crash in the town of Mottville. The operator of the vehicle was identified as 28-year-old Jacob Plant of Rio Rancho, New Mexico. At approximately 2:10 p.m., Plant was arrested where he was charged with larceny fourth degree, breach of peace second degree, and criminal mischief third degree. Plant remains in custody on a $5,000 bond and is next set to appear in court on September 4th. Next news in 1 hour.
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Post Malone and Circles. Over the weekend, there's a hedge fund manager. His name is Joe, and he lives in Narragansett, Rhode Island. He has a summer home there, and he celebrated his 60th birthday. For his 40th, he hired Sting. For his 50th, he had Lenny Kravitz. This year, he turned 60, and over the weekend, he threw a free concert on the beach, I guess in the backyard of his house, which is, faces the ocean. And a lot of people felt it was going to be Taylor Swift because, well, she has a home in Rhode Island, and her husband is busy at training camp, but...

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0: 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And plus, kids with dogs are a quarter more likely to play outside every day than the ones that don't have a dog.
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10: 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Wednesday, a free educational program about sustainable weight loss with Dr. Joseph Botta will be held at Botta Medical Aesthetics, 32 South Main Street in Putnam at 5:30 p.m. Thursday, the 176th annual Brooklyn Fair in Brooklyn, Connecticut opens at 3 p.m. Come on down for live entertainment, rides, games, animals, vendors, food, and more. 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And the Thursday night, Thunder Car Cruise will be held at the Ashford Volunteer Fire Department, 46 Westford Road in Ashford from 5 p.m. to dusk. That's what's happening. 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

Your handshake says a lot about you. I'll tell you more in less than 7 minutes. Right now, it's Justin Bieber with Daisies.

0: Kings of Leon and You Somebody. 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Turning the grip so your hand is on top is a sign of aggression. 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
2: 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It appears by its own numbers, the U.S. government seems insolvent. 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

0: Teddy swims in lose control. That does it for me. I'm John Laurenti. As always, I will leave you with this. Half of all men read while they're on the throne, while only one in three women make the restroom their library. Have a good one.
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1: AP News, I'm Marcela Sanchez. Canada is expected to announce retaliatory tariffs against the U.S. today, after President Trump told Canadian leaders yesterday to fall in line or face consequences far worse than existing tariffs. The AP's Donna Warder has more.
2: In a post Monday threatening a 50% tariff on cars, auto parts, and steel starting next year, on top of the 50% he began imposing on $20 billion worth of Canadian goods Saturday, including alcohol, furniture, and building supplies. U.S. Trade Rep Jameson Greer.
3: This is something where we don't actually expect a huge impact.
2: In response, Canada vowing to retaliate with its own 50% tariffs on U.S. goods, including steel, dairy, and clothing, starting September 8th. Prime Minister Mark Carney.
4: The goal of our trade negotiations with the United States has always been to get the best deal for Canadians. Never a deal at any price or on any time frame.
2: Vice President J.D. Vance, dumping in Maine next to Canada, says talks are ongoing, but made what he calls this Freudian slip.
5: Canada is a state. Sorry, Freudian slip.
2: He went on to say,
5: we know that Canada allows itself to be used as a backdoor for Chinese goods.
2: I'm Julie Walker.
1: Treasury Secretary Scott Bessent has announced a new round of sanctions aimed at Iran and warned every country that does business with the Islamic Republic to sever those financial ties or face retaliation from the U.S. The announcement came after Trump pledged last week to unleash an economic D-Day against Tehran. In the coming weeks, the State Department is expected to announce that it's planning to revoke so-called B1 and B2 visas issued between 2016 and 2026 to those who have sought asylum or are now seeking asylum. This is AP News.
6: I'm Isaac Bean with WINY News. Plainfield families are being warned that a potential labor dispute involving school bus drivers could disrupt transportation during the first week of the new school year. Plainfield First Selectman Paul Brenton said the union representing drivers notified the school's district Friday, August 21st, that it had reached an impasse in contract negotiations with DATCO, the district's bus contractor. Since receiving the notification, Brenton said the district has been working with both DATCO and union representatives in urging the two sides to return to the negotiating table. While the district has not received a formal notification of a scheduled work stoppage, Brenton said a disruption of transportation services remains possible as students return to school Thursday, August 27th. Brenton emphasized that Plainfield schools will remain open even if bus service is disrupted. He said the district is also developing contingency plans aimed at providing transportation and minimizing the impact on families. The first selectman also praised the district's bus drivers for their work transporting students throughout the year. Brenton said that he and the Plainfield Board of Education are working to help communication open between the union and DATCO and encourage both sides to reach an agreement before the dispute affects students. The district is expected to provide additional updates over the next 48 hours as negotiations and the possibility of transportation disruption develop. Despite the uncertainty, Brenton said schools are fully prepared to fully welcome students back on Thursday. A New Mexico man was arrested following a smash and grab reported at the Putnam Walmart where the phone case was smashed and cell phones were reported taken last Tuesday, according to Connecticut State Police. On Tuesday, August 18th, just after 12 noon, troopers from Troop D responded to the Putnam Walmart for multiple 911 calls reporting a male smashing the cell phone case, taking the cell phones, then proceeding to leave the parking lot in a Chevy Cruze. Police say troopers were notified at approximately 1:30 p.m. that the blue Chevy Cruze with main registration was involved in a motor vehicle crash in the town of Montville. The operator of the vehicle was identified as 28-year-old Jacob Planty of Rio Rancho, New Mexico. At approximately 2:10 p.m., Planty was arrested, where he was charged with larceny fourth degree, breach of peace second degree, and criminal mischief third degree. Planty was initially held on a $25,000 cash surety bond before appearing at Danielson Superior Court the next day. According to court records, Planty remains in custody on a $5,000 bond and is next set to appear in court on September 4th. Connecticut State Police Troop E is investigating a larceny that took place on August 15th at approximately 3:30 p.m. at the local

competitive grant from the Connecticut State Department of Education to expand evidence-aligned reading intervention programs for students in kindergarten through grade 3. The grant aims to expand targeted reading intervention with integrated positive behavioral supports for kindergarten through grade 3 students experiencing significant reading difficulties, according to Lamont. The Education and Innovation and Research Grant, awarded by the U.S. Department of Education, will support a statewide initiative led by the CSDE's Center for Literacy Research and Reading Success and continued partnership with the University of Connecticut NEAG School of Education, Hill for Literacy, Fordham University, and Connecticut School Districts. WINY News Time 6:06.

Let's take a look at the weather report by meteorologist Bill Jackman. Today, mostly sunny, highs of 75 to 80. Tonight, mostly clear, lows of 55 to 60. Tomorrow, increasing cloudiness, high near 80. Here, Cargill Falls, it's currently 58 degrees. That's a 6 o'clock report. I'm Isaac Bean with WINY News. Now it's time to say good morning to Gary O.

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5: Well, okay, hotshot. We're gonna see what kind of soldier you are. Reveille's 0500. We're gonna fall out with locker boxes, and we're gonna have a locker box inspection. And then we're gonna do 10 miles, rain or shine.
6: Well, that's just great.
7: What's up, G?
8: Let's do it.
9: Ladies and gentlemen, you've seen them live from coast to coast. Now you're about to see them all together for the very first time on national television. Hollywood A-Go-Go presents the fantastic
10: Gary O.
11: He's a very strange young man.
12: He's an idiot. Comes from upbringing. Parents are probably idiots too.
10: In the morning.
13: How you doing, Gary?
14: Pretty good. How you doing?
13: I'm doing okay.
14: All right, here we go. Tuesday, the 25th of August. Boy, it's nice out.
13: Yeah, it's pretty nice
14: out.
13: You
14: know, it just, it's cool. It's comfortable. 60 degrees, feels really nice, skies are clear, and a beautiful day in the neighborhood. This is the rollout week for going back to school. Each day, more schools are going back. And Donna Lynch, whom I love, she's from Thompson. She goes to my church. And, Brian's all in here all the time, her husband, for, the pitch report and all that stuff,
13: yeah.
14: WPCA. And Donna Lynch, going back to school today. And embarking on her 48th year of teaching. Seriously?
13: It's pretty awesome.
14: So she did a whole career, retired, and said, you know what, I guess I'm going to keep teaching. And then she's having like a second career in teaching. Added it all up, 48th year of going back to school as a teacher. God bless you. Born to teach. And she's got a beautiful voice. She plays piano, sings sometimes at church. We just love her. So, Donna, lots of love from Brian and from the dogs, Emmett and Riley, and, of course, all your students. Who had Donna Lynch as a teacher? Imagine how many people out there in 48 years who've had Donna Lynch as a teacher. That's pretty cool.
13: That's pretty awesome.
14: Yeah, really, really good stuff. So, Bean, how are

0: your Monday? What'd you end up doing yesterday?
1: You know, I just kind of chilled out.
0: Yeah?
1: Chilled out, you know, did some errands, and that's about it.
0: Okay, well, you know, you still got telling shark tales, too. I mean, you're still digesting the big shark story from Sunday.
1: Oh, yeah.
0: Which was a spectacular story.
1: It's pretty awesome.
0: Oh, we never saw the photos, too. When we get up there this morning,
1: I
0: got to see the photos of the big shark that you caught.
1: Yeah, it was...
0: That's a good story, man. That's
1: a great
0: story.
1: Yeah, it's not bad. It was a, you know, sandbar shark, brown shark.
0: Yeah.
1: Pretty cool.
0: Yeah.
1: Did some research on them. Seems like they were endangered in Connecticut for a while, and the populations are... The highest they've been in a few years. So
0: coming back.
1: They're coming back. They said the Long Island Sound's water temperature is warmer this year, so they're more active.
0: Interesting. I've felt that, you know, I swim a lot of beach time this year. The water's been great. Really warm. And, of course, you hear about all the shark sightings, Cape Cod and all that stuff. Yeah, the ocean's been very warm. And I tell people all the time, the warmest water for us, for ocean, still to come, September.
1: Yeah.
0: September's the warmest ocean. You like to swim in the ocean? I always like to swim in September. Of course, you got to be careful because after Labor Day, there's no lifeguards. I'm really careful, though, swimming in the ocean.
1: Yeah.
0: Before I go, even with lifeguards, before I go in the water, I stand at the water's edge and I just watch. I watch about four to eight waves break. And follow them how they're breaking. And you just watch and you look for any trouble or especially riptides. You got to watch out for the riptides, which are really easy to spot. They're easy to spot and see them forming. But I don't just jump in. I just stand there and just watch the waves break.
1: Nice. Right?
0: Again, 5 to 8 waves. Get the lay of the land and then I go in the water. You just gotta be careful, especially when there's no lifeguards. Anyway, warmest water still to come for the ocean and sharks. Interesting stuff.
1: Yeah.
0: All right. So other than that, kind of a chill day yesterday, I had a really productive day. Just dug in, got a lot of stuff done. Of course, I'm on the executive committee for the Well That Heals, which is really the there's a lot. There's a lot of moving parts, and it's every single day we're working on stuff. And this is going to be so fantastic. So working with Rob Shalinar yesterday, got a lot of stuff done. And, you know, kind of rolling out all the... promotion and stuff for this thing. By the way, if you want to see the actual flyers, posters, if you will, the non-AI posters, which we're kind of proud that we're doing non-AI posters, you'll find them on the Walnut Heels Facebook page and the WINY Facebook page. That's our official stuff. So that's the stuff we're working on. And it's really, really cool. It's great. And something really important coming to Putnam. And it's coming quickly now, September 10, 11, 12, and 1315 Keats Street, Murphy Park, the Wall That Heals. It'll be open 24 hours a day. Still looking for volunteers. We've got a lot of volunteers, but we need more because they have to man this thing all night. Yeah. Like, you know, 2 o'clock in the morning, there's got to be a crew on hand because it'll be open. Plus, there's a big education center, a 51-foot mobile education center that comes with this. And just pretty spectacular stuff. This is huge, and we're looking forward to that. So, working pretty hard on that project. And then last night, before I went home, no, actually, I went home and changed into work clothes, if you will, came back, and I was on the roof last night replacing air conditioning filters.
1: Nice.
0: And while I'm doing that, I'm saying, hey, these gutters need cleaning. So I got some tools and cleaned the gutters last night. I'm up on the roof cleaning the gutters of the radio station. We joke about that with, I talk to small business people all the time, every day, and I love it. And we always joke, we're like, you know, people think you own a business. They think we're all zillionaires. They think we're lighting cigars with $100 bills and drinking martinis on our yacht. In reality, we're plunging toilets. And last night, I was on the roof cleaning the gutters. But that's what you do. It's what you do, and no complaints here because I love it. So it was a very productive day yesterday, and got a really busy day today. A lot of stuff coming up. Rotary Club meeting too at 11 o'clock today. Walnut Heels meeting tonight, and I think there's a couple other things too. Oh, insurance. Got my insurance review with Matt's coming in. Matt, who's on here. I think I'm one of his easiest customers. Matt comes in once a year, and Eric Quinn for health, and. I always say, yep, I love insurance. Whatever, we just get it done. So anyway, got a pretty full day lined up here today. Bean, you got some news for us?
1: I believe I do.
0: All right, news. Bean, what's happening, brother?
1: So a potential labor dispute with some of the local school bus drivers could disrupt transportation during the first week of the new school year for Plainfield Public Schools.
0: Pretty cool of Paul Brenton just to give that heads up. It's not a problem yet. He's just letting you know. there's some negotiations going on with bus drivers. Could affect first day of school in Plainfield. He's keeping you posted. Thank you for that. That's good leadership right there. Thank you.
1: So the town of Woodstock formed a new committee focused on evaluating the condition of town-owned buildings. So
0: that's okay.
1: Pretty cool.
0: Yeah.
1: A New Mexico man was arrested following a smash and grab at the Putnam Walmart where phone cases were smashed and cell phones were stolen.
0: So I remember when that was unfolding, that was last week, right?
1: Yeah.
0: As that was unfolding and the guy, you know, we did the story and everything, and everybody was saying, I didn't realize this, but I guess it makes sense, that those are all like, they're like dummy phones or they're,
1: yeah.
0: You can't activate them.
1: Yeah.
0: So stealing phones from a display case and running is useless.
1: Yeah.
0: So is it no SIM cards, I guess, right?
1: Yeah.
0: So, yeah, they're like dead phones anyway. There's nothing you do with them. So, wow, this guy. Okay.
1: Interesting.
0: And then he got an accident?
1: Yeah, in Montville.
0: Jeez. All right, crazy stuff. What else?
1: So, state police are investigating an evading accident that injured three in Plainfield Saturday morning.
0: Wow.
1: So, that's not good.
0: Wow. Okay.
1: A New London man was seriously injured following an accident in Norwich last week that shut down 395 in both directions.
0: Yep.
1: So, that's not good. State police are also investigating an $8,000 larceny of merchandise stolen at the Lisbon Lowe's.
0: Wow.
1: And Connecticut received a $10 million grant to strengthen early literacy programs.
0: Okay.
1: So that's what I got for news at the moment. Gary, who did I come in?
0: All right. This morning, Chelsea Cormier here, Jolly John's Keep You Truckin' fundraiser. Big auction coming up in September. Massive party down at Moosa. And Chelsea's awesome. We're going to talk to Chelsea this morning. Putnam Police Department, chat with the chiefs. They'll be here after 7:30 this morning. Our Forgotten 45 at 8:20. Kyle Rickey is back. He was out like a four-day bender out in Loudoun, New Hampshire.
1: Oh, yeah.
0: Boy, they start partying out there. And next thing you know, time gets away from him. They're doing all-nighters, crazy. But he finally got back home. Kyle Rickey on sports. Tune in this morning when Kyle Rickey says...
2: I like to put my feet up, get a cool glass of iced tea, and enjoy a bag of prune candy.
0: Prune.
2: Dragon foot, bamboo pole, little mouse, shiny boy, prune candy.
0: Okay. All right. Maybe he should sleep that off. He's still working on that. All right, gang. We're ready to go. Let's light this candle. The morning show. Let's do it from WINY 1350
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0: 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Hey, gang, good morning. Hello. Welcome to Tuesday. It's the 25th of August. Mostly sunny today. What a great day. It's a beautiful day in the neighborhood. A high today, 75 to 80, 59 at Broadcast House. Nice and cool out there today. It's Be Kind to Humankind Week. Well, that's a good idea. Today is Founders Day. Today is Kiss and Makeup Day. Today is Banana Split Day. Well, that sounds good. Today is Park Service Founders Day. Today is Secondhand Wardrobe Day. And today is Whiskey Sour Day. Bean just made a round of whiskey sours, by the way. If you're visiting the station this morning, get ready. It's going to be great. Coming up this morning on the morning show, passes to the Brooklyn Fair? Seriously? Yeah, it opens at 3 o'clock this Thursday afternoon. Oh, yeah. Gates open at 9 o'clock Friday, Saturday, Sunday. 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We're going to be at the Brooklyn Fair broadcasting live this Friday from 3 to 5. Can't wait. Going to have a blast, eat some French fries, have some fun. The Brooklyn Fair. Anyway, passes for that coming up. Also, passes to Quasi Amusement Park. And you know, I'm just realizing it's Banana Split Day. I'm pretty sure I have some coupons. I got to go get some Banana Split coupons from Gary Stan, right? We'll do that today, too. All that this morning, plus...
1: What famous date shall I set it to today, Mr. Peabody?
0: Your highlight history. Here we go. August 25th, on this date in 1916, President Woodrow Wilson signed the National Park Service Organic Act, establishing the National Park Service as an agency of the U.S. Department of the Interior to maintain the country's natural and historic wonders and leave them unimpaired for the enjoyment of future generations. Got to admit, our national parks, pretty cool stuff right there. On this date in 1944, Paris was liberated by Allied forces after 4 years of Nazi occupation during World War II. On this date in 2017, Hurricane Harvey, the fiercest hurricane to hit the U.S. in more than a decade, made landfall near Corpus Christi, Texas, with 130 miles per hour sustained winds and 5 days of rain totaling close to 52 inches, the heaviest tropical downpour that ever has been recorded in the continental U.S. All right, birthdays. Gene Simmons, 77. Elvis Costello, 72. Tim Burton, 68. Billy Ray Cyrus, 65. Coming up, we'll check your forecast. 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Your chance to win. It's on the way, so stay with us from WINY.
2: The forecast for northeastern Connecticut, mostly sunny today with a high 75 to 80. Mostly clear tonight, 55 to 60. Tomorrow, increasing clouds, 80 degrees. And on Thursday, partly sunny, afternoon rain showers, 80. Partly sunny, afternoon showers, Friday, 80. Saturday, mostly sunny, 80 and more sun, 80 degrees. Sunday, Monday, mostly sunny, 80 to 85. This is WINY meteorologist Bill Jacquemin.
0: At Broadcast House, 57. Good morning. It's 6:24. Time for sports. Here he is, Mr. Kyle Rickey.
3: Gary Anthony Siegler hit a go-ahead triple in the ninth inning, and the Boston Red Sox beat the Miami Marlins 4-2.
4: Tie game in the ninth. The pitch is ripped into right field. That's extra bases for Siegler. White runs so well. He's around second. He's going to be waved home. Tony Seagulls puts the Red Sox ahead with an RBI triple.
3: Mickey Gasper had two hits and walked twice for the Red Sox, who won their fourth straight. Boston has won 19 of 20 against teams with records of 500 or better. Miami closer Peter Fairbanks started the ninth but left with an injury after issuing a leadoff walk to Gasper. Fairbanks stepped off the mound and touched his throwing arm before he departed. General manager Dana Brown and the Houston Astros have mutually agreed to part ways. The team announced the move on Monday when it was tied for first place in the AL West. Brown's contract was set to expire at the end of the season. Senior advisor Jeff Bagwell and assistant general managers Charles Cook, Gavin Dickey, and Connor Huff will take over Brown's responsibilities, while the team owner, Jim Crane, will oversee baseball operations during the transition. The move comes after the Astros went 3-6 on the homestand that ended on Sunday to fall into a tie with the Texas Rangers for the AL West lead. As the WNBA heads into the final week before the FIBA World Cup break, the postseason picture is becoming clearer. 7 teams have already clinched spots in the playoffs, with Minnesota, Golden State, and Las Vegas leading the way. Atlanta, Indiana, New York, and Washington will also be in the postseason. Dallas is not far from sealing the 8th and final spot. Where those teams end up seeding-wise is still up for grabs. There is only 1.5 games separating the 2nd-place Valkyries and 5th-place Fever. And there's only a game difference between number 6 New York and 8th-seeded Dallas. And NASCAR heads to Daytona this weekend for the final race before the 16-driver playoff field will be set for the final 10 races of the season. Ryan Blaney won last Sunday's race at nearby New Hampshire Motor Speedway and finds himself locked into the playoffs along with Denny Hamlin, whose consistent summer stretch has him as the number one seed already, even before this Saturday's race in Florida. That number one seed will mean a 25-point cushion over the rest of the field after the reset. I'm Kyle Rickey, WINY Sports.
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6: All right, so I was just listening to the radio, and they said that today was banana split day. So I got to thinking. I'm like, you know, pretty sure I have some coupons here for banana splits. From Deary Brothers Stand, Intermail Street in Putnam, the official stand of summer, open every day at 11 a.m. And by golly, I do. So, let's give away 2 banana splits from Deary Brothers Stand on Banana Split Day. God, I love when things line up like that. All right, what do you think? Are you in? I'll take caller 5 right now. 860-928-1350. Be caller 5. You're going to win right now. Let's go.
8: 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Baker's Dozen is open right now.
6: Oh, yeah. It's been our winner. Hey, caller 5, you win. Who's this?
9: Tracy Barrow.
6: Hey, Tracy, last name again?
9: Barrow.
6: And where are you from, Tracy?
9: I'm from Beville.
6: Well, it's so nice to hear from you. I'm so glad you got through this morning. Don't you love a good banana split?
9: I do.
6: Right. 2 banana splits for you.
10: Excellent.
6: Yeah. From Deary Brothers Stand on Banana Split Day. Isn't that great?
9: Nice. That's awesome. Thank you.
6: What a great way to start the day. Tracy, thank you for listening and thank you for calling. Have a sparkling day, okay?
9: You too.
6: All
9: thank
6: right.
9: You.
6: There you go. Tracy is our winner. 2 banana splits on Banana Split Day. So when I was a little kid on Saturday mornings, we used to watch the

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1: I'm Isaac Bean with WINY News, brought to you by the Burns Insurance Agency in Dayville and Norwich. The town of Woodstock is forming a new committee focused on evaluating the condition of town-owned buildings and other infrastructure and developing recommendations for future repairs and replacements. During an appearance on the WINY talk show, Woodstock First Selectman Chandler Podcat discussed the new committee.
2: We have a new committee. This was something that was brought forward by Selectwoman Kate McDonald. It is a committee with a charge of identifying all town-owned assets, buildings, bridges, transfer station, etc. And the committee is going to be putting together a list of recommendations for possible repairs, possible replacement if necessary. This is to try and help future planning for the town, future budgeting, and hopefully will improve longevity of these town-owned assets because these issues won't be neglected. There was a feasibility study done in August of 24 using ARPA money just for the elementary school, and it identified over $10 million in necessary repairs and upgrades over the next decade. It's things like that that we need to focus on. We need to start being able to plan the future of these buildings, plan the future use, and see where we go.
1: The committee is expected to hold its first meeting toward the end of September. Its work is expected to provide town officials with additional information to consider when developing future budgets and determining priorities for capital projects. Danielson firefighters are asking residents to attend tonight's fire commissioner's meeting as the department seeks funding for new protective equipment. The Danielson Firefighters Association says the recent Hawkins Street fire highlighted what it describes as a serious shortage of safe, compliant firefighting gear. According to the association, firefighting protective gear has a 10-year service life, and much of Danielson's equipment is now reaching that mark. During the Hawkins Street fire, firefighters reportedly had to piece together mismatched gear to equip interior crews in entering the burning building. The association says the department has 32 active members, including 19 interior firefighters and 4 trainees. However, only 8 sets of protective gear currently meet compliance standards, and the association says none properly fit the department's active crew. Firefighters say improperly fitted protective equipment can increase the risk of serious burns and other injuries. The association has developed what it describes as a substantial replacement plan and is asking the fire commissioners to apply and approve the plan and provide the necessary funding. The August fire commissioners meeting is scheduled for 6:30 p.m. tonight at 47 Academy Street in Danielson. A New London man was seriously injured following a 3-car accident that shut down I-395 for a significant period of time in Norwich last Wednesday, according to Connecticut State Police. On Wednesday, August 19th, at approximately 1:10 p.m., emergency crews and troopers from Troop E responded to a reported 3-car accident with serious injuries on I-395 South in the area of Exit 11 in Norwich. According to the police report, a Toyota Tundra being operated by 78-year-old Dennis Overfield of Lyme was traveling south on I-395 in Norwich, approximately half a mile north of Exit 11. Police say a Toyota Highlander being operated by 46-year-old Sherry Martinernis of Norwich was traveling north on I-395 in the same area as the Tundra. According to police, a third vehicle, which was a Toyota Corolla being operated by 25-year-old John Parker of New London, was traveling south on I-395 behind the Tundra. The Corolla then struck the trailer of the Tundra that was towing, which caused the Corolla to lose control, go off the roadway to the left, striking the metal beam guardrail. Debris was subsequently shot up and went into the northbound lane, causing damage to the windshield of the Highlander. After the Corolla struck the metal beam guardrail, the vehicle then continued to cross I-395 to the right lane where it came to a final rest. As a result of the accident, Parker sustained serious injuries and was transported to Backus Hospital by American Ambulance. Police say Parker will be found at fault for the accident and will be charged accordingly with numerous violations. WINY News Time, 6:36. 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

0: to buy better. Let's take a look at the weather report by meteorologist Bill Jackman. Today, mostly sunny, highs of 75 to 80. Tonight, mostly clear, lows of 55 to 60. Tomorrow, increasing cloudiness, high near 80. Your Cargill Falls, it's currently 58 degrees. That's a 6:30 report brought to you by the Burns Insurance Agency. I'm Isaac Bean with WINY News. Now back to Gary O.
1: Yeah!

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1: I think he's just dreaming.
2: Why don't you take a picture? It'll last longer.
0: In the morning.
3: Do you have any special skills?
4: Sometimes when I get nervous, I stick my fingers under my arms and I smell them like that.
5: What'd you just say?
4: Sometimes when I get nervous, I stick my fingers under my arms and I smell them like that.
6: That is E to the Z U Tweedly disgusting.
7: How you doing, Bean?
8: I'm doing pretty good.
7: All right, Tuesday, the 25th of August. Beautiful day in the neighborhood. Just gave away some banana splits. When's the last time you had a banana split?
8: I don't like banana, so never.
7: Really? I have banana every day. Every single day, I start my day with a banana before I even get to work. It's a potassium thing.
8: Yeah.
7: It's delicious. I love hot fudge sundaes. I never order a banana split. I got to do that next time I'm at Dairy Brothers Stan. That'll be kind of fun.
8: That's awesome.
7: Yeah, pretty good stuff.
8: Not bad.
7: When's the last time you had a whiskey sour?
8: Ooh, that's a more recent time. That was probably, you know, within a year, I would say.
7: Today is whiskey sour day. I never think to make them, but when they're delicious, right?
8: They're pretty good.
7: I have the mix, too. I have some mix. You know, we're having people over Saturday night, and sometimes I like to do like a feature cocktail in addition to everything else. Maybe that'll be my feature cocktail for Saturday with our guests. They'll all order it. If you offer it up, they'll say, yeah, I'll have one of those. So a whiskey sour day, that's happening today. Hey, Brooklyn Fair opens Thursday, 3 p.m. Can't wait for the Brooklyn Fair. We're going to be broadcasting live Friday from 3 to 5. Can't wait to be there. Gates open at 3 o'clock Thursday. And then 9 a.m. for Friday, Saturday, Sunday. 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And we're going to have passes to give away, too, in a couple of minutes. That's right near you. Can you walk there? You're pretty close to the Brooklyn Fair, right?
8: Maybe through the woods. I can't walk there, but...
7: Yeah, pretty close, though.
8: It's pretty close, yeah. I would say it's pretty close. I mean,
7: when you go in, what's the first thing you hit when you go into the Brooklyn Fair? You go right to food?
8: I like to see the cows.
7: Me, too. Yeah.
8: I like the animals. I like to see the animals.
7: And I find that the last few years, I was talking to Sandy Eggers yesterday on the air about it. I'm spending more time sitting down, watching tractor pulls. Really kind of fun. Then, of course, I'm kind of nosy, so I start going around where they're staging and start talking to the people who own these tractors. They're all ages. And they're really passionate about their tractors. So the tractor pull, kind of fun.
8: Yeah.
7: And then the kids with the working, the oxen, that's really interesting, too.
8: That is pretty cool.
7: There's a bunch of things they have to do, and they're giant animals. And a lot of times it's little kids controlling these big animals. And it's just fascinating to watch. So I just find I'm spending more time watching, the animal stuff. Slowing down and just chilling out and watching that. Kind of cool. Then you got to have some food. You're a pulled pork sandwich guy, right?
8: I love pulled pork sandwiches.
7: I like that the steak and cheese from the Elks. That's a must-have thing for me at the Brooklyn Fair every year. They have a lot of great food there, by the way. They do breakfast, too. If you're there early, which is really cool, if you're there at 9 in the morning...
8: Yeah.
7: Doing the morning thing, they have big breakfast, you know, eggs and bacon, all kinds of stuff at the Danielson Elks. They have a great, great booth, but I like their steak and cheese sandwich. Boy, it's so good. It's got onions and everything on it. And a shake from Creamery Brook Bison. They have great shakes. I like to get a shake and that steak and cheese at the Elks. Get a picnic table, dig in, good stuff. Man, I can't wait. We're going to have a great time. Brooklyn Fair. We have passes coming up, too, just a few minutes. Your chance to win, which is really, really cool. Okay. Let's see. Tomorrow night, Dr. Joseph Botta. 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The whole crew, good people, South Main Street here in Putnam. 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Good guy. 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They'll get you hooked up and maybe you'll be starting some good new healthy habits. You could start right after the fair. Go nuts at the fair, then start some healthy habits, right? How's that?
8: That sounds good, yeah.
7: All right. We're going to take a break. We'll be right back with your chance to win passes to the Brooklyn Fair. Don't go away.
0: 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And be sure to follow them on Facebook and Instagram. The Wall That Heals, a three-quarter scale replica of the Vietnam Veterans Memorial in Washington, D.C., is coming to Putnam September 10th through the 13th. The Wall That Heals and the 51-foot Mobile Education Center will be open 24 hours a day at Murphy Park, 15 Keat Street in Putnam. 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He ain't heavy.
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18: The forecast for northeastern Connecticut, mostly sunny today with a high 75 to 80. Mostly clear tonight, 55 to 60. Tomorrow, increasing clouds, 80 degrees. And on Thursday, partly sunny, afternoon rain showers, 80. Partly sunny, afternoon showers, Friday, 80. Saturday, mostly sunny, 80 and more sun, 80 degrees. Sunday, Monday, mostly sunny, 80 to 85. 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Meteorologist Bill Jacquemin.
17: What a great day. We have sunshine and 59 degrees. W-I-N-Y.
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19: Gary Anthony Siegler hit a go-ahead triple in the ninth inning, and the Boston Red Sox beat the Miami Marlins 4-2.
20: Tie game in the ninth. The pitch is ripped into right field. That's extra bases for Siegler. White runs so well. He's around second. He's going to be waved home. Tony Seagulls puts the Red Sox ahead with an RBI triple.
19: Mickey Gasper had two hits and walked twice for the Red Sox, who won their fourth straight. Boston has won 19 of 20 against teams with records of 500 or better. Miami closer Peter Fairbanks started the ninth but left with an injury after issuing a leadoff walk to Gasper. Fairbanks stepped off the mound and touched his throwing arm before he departed. General manager Dana Brown and the Houston Astros have mutually agreed to part ways. The team announced the move on Monday when it was tied for first place in the AL West. Brown's contract was set to expire at the end of the season. Senior advisor Jeff Bagwell and assistant general managers Charles Cook, Gavin Dickey, and Connor Huff will take over Brown's responsibilities, while the team owner Jim Crane will oversee baseball operations during the transition. The move comes after the Astros went 3-6 on the homestand that ended on Sunday to fall into a tie with the Texas Rangers for the AL West lead. As the WNBA heads into the final week before the FIBA World Cup break, the postseason picture is becoming clearer. Seven teams have already clinched spots in the playoffs, with Minnesota, Golden State, and Las Vegas leading the way. Atlanta, Indiana, New York, and Washington will also be in the postseason. Dallas is not far from sealing the eighth and final spot, Where those teams end up seeding-wise is still up for grabs. There is only 1.5 games separating the second-place Valkyries and fifth-place Fever. And there's only a game difference between number 6 New York and 8th-seeded Dallas. And NASCAR heads to Daytona this weekend for the final race before the 16-driver playoff field will be set for the final 10 races of the season. Ryan Blaney won last Sunday's race at nearby New Hampshire Motor Speedway and finds himself locked into the playoffs along with Denny Hamlin, whose consistent summer stretch has him as the number one seed already, even before this Saturday's race in Florida. That number one seed will mean a 25-point cushion over the rest of the field after the reset. I'm Kyle Ricci, WINY Sports.
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7: All right, two passes. 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It could be fantastic. Now, I have two free passes. 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So thank you, Bank Hometown. We love you. And appreciate you. All right. Here's our trivia question. Category Rock and Roll Legends, the band Kiss. Right? Kiss. Four members of the band. Name them. Okay, it's not that hard, actually. Think that out a little bit. We can work that out together live on the air. Name the four members of the Rock and Roll Legends Kiss. 860-928-1350. Every line is lit. Let's go to the phones. Name the four members of the rock band Kiss. Go ahead.
27: Gene Simmons, Paul Stanley, Ace Frehley, and Vinnie Vincent.
7: And who?
27: Vinnie Vincent.
7: You got Gene Simmons, Paul Stanley, Ace Frehley, and who?
27: Vinnie Vincent, the lead guitar player.
7: Hi, you're on the air. Name the four members of KISS. Go ahead.
0: Gene Simmons.
7: Yep.
0: Ace Frehley.
7: Yep.
0: Peter Criss.
7: Correct. That's the one we were missing. And then
0: Paul Stanley.
7: There. Got it. Gene Simmons, Paul Stanley, Ace Frehley, Peter Criss. That is correct. You're the winner. Who's this?
0: This is Tina Desabota.
7: Hey, Tina, how you doing?
0: I'm doing good.
7: Where are you calling us from?
0: Danielson.
7: Well, nice to hear from you, Tina. I got a couple of passes for you. To the Brooklyn Fair.
2: Excellent.
7: Gates open at 3 o'clock. This Thursday, four big days for the Brooklyn Fair. You're totally hooked up. Tina, thank you for listening. Thank you for calling. I hope you have a sparkling day today, okay?
0: Thanks, Gary. You too.
7: There you go. Tina's our winner. There's more to come. Stay with us.
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5: AP News, I'm Marcela Sanchez. Officials say crews have started to contain a wildfire in the Sierra Nevada foothills near Reno, Nevada. The Hawk Fire burned out of control Sunday and has destroyed more than 30 homes. Canada is set to announce retaliatory tariffs today against the U.S. Prime Minister Mark Carney accused Washington of trying to subordinate Canada.
6: We did make some progress in recent weeks. In the end, that momentum reversed. And we could not accept what the U.S. had offered, nor could we give what they asked.
5: Trump also threatened new 50% tariffs on Canadian vehicles, auto parts, and steel. The Supreme Court is clearing the way for Trump to move ahead on his executive order restricting mail-in voting. The AP's Ed Donahue has more.
8: The three liberal-leaning justices on the Supreme Court dissented. Mail balloting has long been a favorite target for the president, who has claimed it breeds fraud despite strong evidence to the contrary and his own use of voting by mail.
9: The cheating on mail-in voting is legendary. It's horrible what's going on. And it's very clearly covered very, very clearly. So I think this will help a lot with elections.
8: The executive order signed in March calls on the administration to create lists of eligible voters and orders the Postal Service to deliver mail ballots only to people on those lists. The Postal Service laid out how it would implement the order last week, but in just a few weeks, some states will start sending out mail ballots to voters. More court challenges could also slow down the process. Ed Donahue, Washington.
5: The British military's United Kingdom Maritime Trade Organization says an oil tanker was hit and disabled off the eastern coast of Oman in the Strait of Hormuz yesterday. All crew members were reported safe. This is AP News.
28: I'm Isaac Bean with WINY News, brought to you by Centerville Bank. Plainfield families are being warned that a potential labor dispute involving school bus drivers could disrupt transportation during the first week of the new school year. Plainfield First Selectman Paul Brenton said the union representing drivers notified the school districts Friday, August 21st, that it had reached an impasse in contract negotiations with DATCO, the district's bus contractor. Since receiving the notification, Brenton said the district has been working with both DATCO and union representatives in urging the two sides to return to the negotiating table. While the district has not received a formal notification of a scheduled work stoppage, Brenton said a disruption to transportation services remains possible as students return to school Thursday, August 27th. Brenton emphasized that Plainfield schools will remain open even if bus service is disrupted. He said the district is also developing contingency plans aimed at providing transportation and minimizing the impact on families. The first selectman also praised the district's bus drivers for their work transporting students throughout the school year. Brenton said he and the Plainfield Board of Education are working to help communication open between the union and DATCO and encourage both sides to reach an agreement before the dispute affects students. The district is expected to provide additional updates over the next 48 hours as negotiations and the possibility of a transportation disruption develop. Despite the uncertainty, Brenton said schools are fully prepared to welcome students back on Thursday. An automatic crash alert led to the arrest of a Willington man following an early morning accident in Willington on Sunday morning, according to Connecticut State Police. On Sunday, August 23rd, at approximately 1:30 a.m., troopers from Troop C responded to the area 54 Trask Road in Willington in response to an automatic crash detection notification. Responding troopers quickly located the scene of an apparent single-vehicle collision and located a damaged, unoccupied silver Ford Ranger. Troopers determined that the vehicle was registered to 23-year-old Quinn Rogers of Willington. In the interest of safety, a state police canine was requested to assist in locating any vehicle occupants. A trooper then approached a residence on Trask Road and observed two males sitting by a bonfire in the front yard. Upon speaking with the second male, the trooper recognized that his physical appearance matched that of the vehicle owner's driver's license photo. When asked about how his vehicle had become damaged and if he was injured, Rogers' responses were evasive and he began to walk away from the trooper. Rogers began walking towards a picnic table a short distance away, where the trooper observed a crossbow and several arrows. Recognizing the potential threat of physical injury or death, the trooper quickly intercepted Rogers, who began to physically resist and declined to follow verbal directives. In response, the trooper guided Rogers to the ground and secured him in handcuffs in the interest of safety. During interactions with Rogers, the troopers detected the strong odor of an alcoholic beverage emanating from Rogers' person and observed other signs of possible impairment. Troopers then traveled to Rogers' residence and spoke with a witness who indicated that Rogers had departed from the residence in the Ford Ranger, traveling alone a short time before troopers arrived to speak with them. Based upon the information obtained and observations made during the course of the investigation, Rogers was placed under arrest and transported to Troop C in Tallinn, where he was charged with interfering with an officer, failure to take a sobriety test, evading responsibility, resulting in

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1: Let's take a look at the weather report by meteorologist Bill Jackman. Today, mostly sunny, highs of 75 to 80. Tonight, mostly clear, lows of 55 to 60. Tomorrow, increasing cloudiness, high near 80. Your Cargill Falls, it's currently 59 degrees. 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I'm Isaac Bean with WINY News. 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
2: Bean, great job as usual. 7:07. What a beautiful day. The sun is shining. It's a great day. This is Community Radio, where you're the star. Got a couple of big stars and hardworking people here today in a really, really cool event coming up next month. Chelsea Cormier is here. Chelsea, how you doing?
3: I'm good. How are you?
2: Good. I haven't seen you since last year. So is it okay to say you look fabulous?
3: Thank you so much.
2: Tell me your story. What have you done?
3: I've been working really hard, actually. After my kids, you know, it's hard to get back to how you were. So I actually went down to Bada Medical Aesthetics, and they pointed me in the right direction.
2: So God bless you. You look fabulous. You worked hard at this. In fact, we've been talking about he's having a session tomorrow night, a free session at 5:30 at Dr. Bada from Bada Medical Aesthetics to tell people about this journey. And you're on the journey, and you're doing great.
3: Yes, I'm almost done, actually. But if anyone has the time, they should definitely go. I can't. Yeah. They're amazing down there.
2: It's so cool to see you, Chelsea. And I'm very happy for you. Congratulations on your success. Oh, my God. Is that Donna Blanchett? Hi, Donna.
4: Hello.
2: How you doing?
4: I'm good. How are you?
2: Good. You took the big tour of Putnam this morning, I hear.
4: I did. I went right instead of left.
2: Yeah, no, it's all right. Detours, everything going on. I'm so glad.
4: Only been by here a thousand times.
2: I know. Well, I'm glad you're here today, Don. It's good to have you both here today. And summer's winding down. Brooklyn Fair opens Thursday. Woodstock Fair a week later. And, of course, in September, got to be biggest fundraiser, not only in September, possibly all year. This thing's huge. The Jolly John's Keep You Truckin' Fund fundraiser, the big auction, but it's way more than that. It's truly a gala. It's a party. It's a celebration all wrapped in one. This is a big deal, isn't it?
3: It really is. I mean, not to toot our own horn here, but
2: you've built something that's huge. It's enduring and very successful. And let's unwrap it. Start with the details. What's going on?
3: Okay, so we have our annual fundraiser, which is our biggest fundraiser for our fund of the year. Like, for example, last year we raised $197,900. You know, no big deal.
2: A one-night fundraiser, $197,000 raised in one night.
3: Yes.
2: I told you this was a big deal.
3: Our goal this year is $200,000. So.
2: Okay, that's a reasonable goal.
3: Yeah.
2: Okay,
3: yeah.
2: Not too crazy. $200,000 goal. When, where, what time, how much?
3: So it's September 19th, 5 to 10, down in Jolly John's Truck and Equipment in Moosa, 380 North Main Street. The tickets are $50, but they include all the food you could ever eat. We have Black Dog, of course, doing most of our catering. We have Chef Osaki and his son also making fresh sushi. We've got our, you know, loader full of shrimp cocktail. We've got Woodfellas Pizza Truck. Lebanon Town Committee comes and does like a fry station.
2: Wow.
3: There's so much food. So your ticket includes all the food. And we also, of course, have a cash bar.
2: Yeah. And there's entertainment, too. Tell me about that.
3: Yes. We have Angela Howell and The Happening as our live band. They've been playing this event for many years. Some of the members used to be part of LT Express.
2: Sure.
3: They're the best. And then we've also got Charlie Hayden, who is a comedy magician. If you've ever seen him, he's really funny. He kind of like walks around and does all kinds of, you know, amazing magic.
4: Steals your money.
3: He steals your money. Yeah. He'll drink your beer.
2: It's a lot of fun. Yeah. So this is big entertainment. So it's a fundraiser, but it's a lot of fun, a lot of food, all this great food. Yeah. You won't go hungry, and you're going to have a great time. Saturday, September 19th, 5 to 10 p.m. Again, in Moose Up Down at Jolly John's Truck and Equipment. They take over the whole facility, 380 North Main Street, Moose Up. $50 for tickets. How do you get the tickets? Where do you go?
3: So finally, all the tickets are distributed out to, if you've ever bought them from a community member before, they have them. We also have tickets. Some are down at Black Dog Bar and Grill, and we also have some at Jolly John's Truck and Equipment. So anytime you want to walk in, or you can just go online and buy them.
2: So in addition to all the fun, the food, the entertainment, the music, dancing, partying, loud, having a good time, there's an auction too. There's a silent auction, right, and a live auction. Is that how it works? Tell me about that.
3: Yes. Our silent auction, I believe last year we had like 65 silent items.
4: Yeah, I would say right around.

0: on
1: Our
0: there.
1: live auction is usually about 50 items or more, and it's so much fun.
2: More.
1: More. It's so fun. Sammy Petrowski is usually our auctioneer, and he's just so funny. He's so connected to our fund and to Craig, and it's just so special to have him there. But he is climbing Mount Kilimanjaro, like... You know,
0: he's great.
1: He's amazing. He's actually raising money too.
0: Wow.
1: So
0: is he going to make it, or what do you think?
1: You know, he's supposed to fly in that morning. So
0: that morning after climbing Mount Kilimanjaro to be the auctioneer. Okay.
1: Yes. Yeah,
0: so you have a backup plan.
1: So we do have a backup plan just in case. Yeah. These two guys are actually really special. They're a father and son auctioneer duo. They live in Texas now, but they're from this area, and a long time ago. Our fund actually assisted them. Their daughter had cancer, and we helped them buy. She needed like a $10,000 one shot to treat something. And so we assisted with that, which was great that we could do that for them. So they're very special to us as well.
0: That's actually a nice segue into the fund, the Jolly John's Keep You Truckin' Fund. What is the fund and what do you do?
1: So we are a 501c3. We were established in 2012 in memory of John Bellavance, who was a local businessman in Moosup. He's also Craig Gates' cousin and like best friend. And when John was diagnosed with cancer, he was lucky enough to be financially well, and he was able to, pay his bills, and he... You know, but it really opened his eyes. He couldn't believe like how many people, like regular hardworking people, were right there next to him, but they were struggling so much because everyone knows you obviously have medical bills when you have cancer, but you stop working because you have to get treatment. Mm-hmm. And then, you know, your mortgage bills, your electric bill, your car payments, every other bill you could imagine, like it all stops and it pauses. And so he said when he got fixed up, he was going to help people with this financial burden that comes along with it. So Craig started this in memory of his cousin. And what we do is only local, like Wyndham, Tallinn, and New London County. Any like middle class, like hardworking cancer patients, we help them pay their bills. So they submit an application to us with their bill, and we've paid everything from electric bills to medical bills to we've helped people buy wigs and hearing aids and just anything you could think of to make their life
0: mortgage
1: better.
0: Payments.
1: You've
0: gotten people caught up and a little ahead on mortgages while they go through cancer. And boy, the way you lay that out, most people think I have insurance, I'm all set. But the reality
3: she said, you stop working.
0: Exactly. So the income stops, the bills don't stop, the fixed expenses don't stop, and it's such a thoughtful thing that you do. And how much money have you raised over the years? Keeping track of that?
1: Well, we've raised a lot over the years, but I really wanted to highlight, we have given out officially, we've distributed over $1 million to our recipients.
0: You've distributed over a million?
1: Over a million. $1,044,760.41. We've given out towards bills directly for our patients.
0: So,
1: and we've helped 396 families. Over since 2012.
0: Those are great numbers.
1: I know. And in 2026 alone, we've helped 57 families and given out 161,000 just this year.
0: So, wow, that's incredible.
1: Yeah.
0: It's so thoughtful to start. And I'm glad you tell the story about Craig and his cousin, too, because Craig loved him so much.
1: Yeah.
0: He'll still get choked up talking about him today after all these years.
1: That's true.
0: And it's just a beautiful story to start this. And it's so thoughtful, so kind, so mindful. And it continues today. And how nice to celebrate a party, fun, a Saturday night out with a very important fundraiser. And gosh, you're just knocking it out of the park here, which is great. Donna, you're very grateful, too, for people who come forward. Obviously, people are generous. That's quite
3: they
0: obvious.
3: They are. Incredibly generous,
0: yeah, you're very
3: actually.
0: Grateful. Tell me about that.
3: Well, I got involved with the fund about, I think this is year six for me. And I have multiple family members who I've lost to cancer. So that keeps me energized and motivated. But I've met a lot of great people who give to this fund every single year, you know, and not necessarily people that have a lot of money, but people that care about their community. And, you know, this event happens over the course of many, many months, and it happens because we have such generous people in our community who are willing to give. You know, some people it might be $25, and some people it might be thousands of dollars. So yeah, it's a pretty great thing.
0: So people are generous. Does that surprise you how generous people are over and over and over again? If nothing else, it makes you feel good just about. Because sometimes it feels, sometimes it feels like in life where everyone's fighting. But the reality is there's so many beautiful, kind people, and yeah, they come forward and they help. It makes you feel good.
3: It's a great reminder. We have over 500 people who attend this event. In Moose Up, Connecticut, in this little town.
0: Right, yes.
3: So we have a great community and a lot of givers.
0: I love everything about it. So let's talk about what we need from the community. Call to action, buy a ticket, right? So that's obvious. Buy a ticket. It's $50 per person for a great, great night. And you can get the tickets at the website, keepyoutruckin.org. Mm-hmm. There's a Facebook page. There's links and everything at Jolly John's. Jolly John's Keep You Truckin' Fund. That's the Facebook page. Good place to start to follow it. Also, you should follow the event because there's a lot of updates too. I love your updates. And it's like, we just got this for auction. We just got that for an auction. So that's obvious. Are we still collecting or accepting donations for auction items?
1: Of course we are. Yes, of course. Yes, we'll never say no.
0: The answer is yes.
1: Yes, yes. No, we love to, you know, we have a lot of goods or services or even a monetary donation if you're not sure what you'd like to do. If someone also wants to help us out and they don't know where to start, volunteering is great. We always need lots of help setting up. So even something like that costs you nothing is a huge help to us. But we've got all kinds of crazy auction items in the past. We have another car this year.
0: I was going to ask you.
1: I would be remiss if I didn't mention.
0: So you already have it? Because sometimes there's years where, like, at the last second, some really crazy collectible car comes up that everybody wants.
1: Yeah.
0: So what do you have this year?
1: I have to read it off. Yeah. sorry. Yeah. It is a 1999 Mercedes CLK 320 convertible with only 147,000 miles on it.
0: Yeah. Wow.
1: Lots of life. Okay.
0: So that's pretty cool. So this, again, there's always a really cool car, plus all the other silent, there's silent auction items, there's live auction items, and gosh, it's just a blast, and it's coming up real fast. So get your tickets and make sure you attend and support this incredible event. It's at Jolly John's Truck and Equipment at 380 North Main Street in Moose Up. If people have an idea they want to donate something, best way to reach out, go to the Facebook page, or what do you do here?
1: Yeah, they could send us a message on the Facebook page. They could email me directly. I mean, our emails are like all over that website.
0: Yeah.
1: Keepyoutruckin.org is our main website. I mean,
0: so we're in pretty good shape.
1: That'd be the best way.
0: So Donna, you said about 6 years you've been helping out. Yeah. And how long has this been going on total? Because you've really built something very, very special here.
1: It's been this is our 14th year.
0: Is it 14 years? So, it's this incredible fundraiser. I know of nothing else like this event anywhere.
3: I don't either.
0: It's really unique. It's very, very special. And so organic, man. Just locally grown out of love.
3: And a blast
0: as well. But really, all the motivation is love and kindness. That's what made it happen. That's how it started. And that's how it continues here today. And good for you, too, for making it go and keeping it going. All right, last word. What else do we need to know about, the big Jolly John's Keep You Truckin' Fund fundraiser? Donna, anything else we need to know today?
3: Buy your tickets. Come on down. Have a blast.
0: There you go. Chelsea, last word. What else do we need to know today?
1: I just have to agree with Donna. It's so fun. Yeah, like, you can't miss it. You're going to go once, and then every year after, you have to go again. Like, it's just... It's just how it goes.
0: Things to do in September. You got to attend the big event. September 19th, Saturday night out. Let's do it. Let's get your tickets. Let's have a blast and support a really, really good cause, a meaningful cause here in Northeastern
1: Connecticut. Oh, I should say. I'm sorry. Yeah. All of the money we raise, 100% of it goes back into our fund. That's the other thing that's special about this.
0: Wow.
1: Yeah.
0: Wow.
1: So, like, all of us are volunteers, and no one gets, like, a share of it. There's none of that. So that's important to know as well.
0: 501c3 charity, obviously, and you can check all those boxes and give with confidence. So for the event. All right, Chelsea and Donna, God bless you. Great job.
1: Thank you.
0: Job, Chelsea. Doing good.
1: Thank you.
0: We're going to take a break and we'll be right back. Stay with us from WINY.

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1: Don't look now, Gary, but my sister seems to be checking you out.
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5: The forecast for northeastern Connecticut, mostly sunny today with a high 75 to 80. Mostly clear tonight, 55 to 60. Tomorrow, increasing clouds, 80 degrees. And on Thursday, partly sunny. Afternoon rain showers, 80. Partly sunny. Afternoon showers, Friday, 80. Saturday, mostly sunny, 80. And more sun, 80 degrees. Sunday, Monday, mostly sunny, 80 to 85. This is WINY meteorologist Bill Jacquemin.
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0: Good morning, it's 7:23, time for sports, and Kyle Rickey, this report is brought to you by Putnam Kia at the corner of Routes 44 and 21 in Putnam.
6: Gary Anthony Siegler hit a go-ahead triple in the ninth inning, and the Boston Red Sox beat the Miami Marlins 4-2.
7: Tie game in the ninth, the pitch is ripped into right field, that's extra bases for Siegler. White runs so well, he's around second, he's going to be waved home! Tony Seagulls puts the Red Sox ahead with an RBI triple.
6: Mickey Gasper had two hits and walked twice for the Red Sox, who won their fourth straight. Boston has won 19 of 20 against teams with records of 500 or better. Miami closer Peter Fairbanks started the ninth but left with an injury after issuing a leadoff walk to Gasper. Fairbanks stepped off the mound and touched his throwing arm before he departed. General manager Dana Brown and the Houston Astros have mutually agreed to part ways. The team announced the move on Monday when it was tied for first place in the AL West. Brown's contract was set to expire at the end of the season. Senior advisor Jeff Bagwell and assistant general managers Charles Cook, Gavin Dickey, and Connor Huff will take over Brown's responsibilities, while the team owner, Jim Crane, will oversee baseball operations during the transition. The move comes after the Astros went 3-6 on the homestand that ended on Sunday to fall into a tie with the Texas Rangers for the AL West lead. As the WNBA heads into the final week before the FIBA World Cup break, the postseason picture is becoming clearer. Seven teams have already clinched spots in the playoffs, with Minnesota, Golden State, and Las Vegas leading the way. Atlanta, Indiana, New York, and Washington will also be in the postseason. Dallas is not far from sealing the eighth and final spot. Where those teams end up seeding-wise is still up for grabs. There is only 1.5 games separating the second-place Valkyries and fifth-place Fever. And there's only a game difference between number 6 New York and 8th-seeded Dallas. And NASCAR heads to Daytona this weekend for the final race before the 16-driver playoff field will be set for the final 10 races of the season. Ryan Blaney won last Sunday's race at nearby New Hampshire Motor Speedway and finds himself locked into the playoffs along with Denny Hamlin, whose consistent summer stretch has him as the number one seed already, even before this Saturday's race in Florida. That number one seed will mean a 25-point cushion over the rest of the field after the reset. I'm Kyle Rickey, WINY Sports.
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0: The fall flavors have arrived at Baker's Dozen. 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Baker's Dozen is open right now.
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2: With WINY News, brought to you by Vashon GMC, the town of Woodstock is forming a new committee focused on evaluating the condition of town-owned buildings and other infrastructure and developing recommendations for further repairs and replacements. During an appearance on the WINY talk show, Woodstock First Selectman Chandler Parquette discussed the new committee.
3: We have a new committee. This was something that was brought forward by Selectwoman Kate McDonald. It is a committee with a charge of identifying all town-owned assets, buildings, bridges, transfer station, etc. And the committee is going to be putting together a list of recommendations for possible repairs, possible replacement if necessary. This is to try and help future planning for the town, future budgeting, and hopefully will improve longevity of these town-owned assets because these issues won't be neglected. There was a feasibility study done in August of 24 using ARPA money just for the elementary school, and it identified over $10 million in necessary repairs and upgrades over the next decade. It's things like that that we need to focus on. We need to start being able to plan the future of these buildings, plan the future use, and see where we go.
2: The committee is expected to hold its first meeting toward the end of September. Its work is expected to provide town officials with additional information to consider when developing future budgets and determining priorities for capital projects. Danielson firefighters are asking residents to attend tonight's fire commissioner's meeting as the department seeks funding for new protective equipment. The Danielson Firefighters Association says the recent Hawkins Street fire highlighted what it describes as a serious shortage of safe, compliant firefighting gear. According to the association, firefighting protective gear has a 10-year service life, and much of Danielson's equipment is now reaching that mark. During the Hawkins Street fire, firefighters reportedly had to piece together mismatched gear to equip interior crews entering the burning building. The association says the department has 32 active members, including 19 interior firefighters and 4 trainees. However, only 8 sets of protective gear currently meet compliance standards, and the association says none properly fit the department's active crew. Firefighters say improperly fitted protective equipment can increase the risk of serious burns and other injuries. The Danielson Firefighters Association is asking residents to pack the room and show their support for funding that would allow the department to replace aging protective equipment. The August Fire Commissioners meeting is scheduled for 6:30 p.m. tonight at 47 Academy Street in Danielson. State police are investigating an evading accident that injured 3 North Grosvenordale residents on I-395 in Plainfield early Saturday morning. On Saturday, August 22nd, at approximately 3:20 a.m., emergency crews and troopers from Troop D responded to I-395 North in the area of mile marker 34 for a reported vehicle accident with injuries reported. According to the police report, a Nissan Rogue being operated by 63-year-old Mary Phelan of North Grosvenordale was traveling northbound in the right lane of 2 on I-395, south of the I-395 rest stop. Police say the Nissan was struck by a second vehicle in the rear, causing the Nissan to spin out across both lanes of travel into the grass median, then striking the metal guardrail. According to police, the Nissan traveled approximately 30 feet along the guardrail, then spun out across both lanes of travel, then came to a final stop in the shoulder of I-395. The second vehicle then fled the scene, traveling northbound on I-395, and the make model was not identified by police. As a result of the accident, Phelan and her 2 passengers, 24-year-old Nicholas Violetti of North Grosvenordale and 38-year-old Joseph Phelan of North Grosvenordale, were all transported by ambulance to Day Kimball Hospital. The Nissan sustained disabling damages and was later towed by TNS Oil. Police are saying that this accident remains under investigation and any witnesses are encouraged to contact Troop D. WINY News Time, 7:37.
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2: Let's take a look at the weather report by meteorologist Bill Jackman. Today, mostly sunny, highs of 75 to 80. Tonight, mostly clear, lows of 55 to 60. Tomorrow, increasing cloudiness, high near 80. Here, Cargill Falls, it's currently 60 degrees. That's the 7:30 report brought to you by Vachon GMC. I'm Isaac Bean with WINY News. Now back to Gary O.
5: All right, thank you, Bean. It's 7:37. This is Community Radio, where you're the star. I got the Putnam Police Chief in my studio today, Chief Chris Ferrasi. Good morning, Chief.
6: Good morning, Gary O. How are you, sir? Right,
5: great. Good to have you here today.
6: Always
5: I enjoy
6: good to be here.
5: Our monthly visits, and you've boy, this has been years we've been doing this, and the Putnam Police Department kind enough to say, yeah, we're going to come in every month, and we're going to sit down and talk about whatever you want to talk about. We appreciate that. Thank you.
6: Well, I'm going to flip that on you. You're kind enough to have us.
5: Well, all right. There you go. So two hearts filled with gratitude here today. PutnamPolice.com, PutnamPolice.com, community policing, and good things going on. We're back to school.
6: Back to school. First day with kids is Thursday, so yeah.
5: And it's rolling out. Woodstock was yesterday. Some schools are today. And this is the week that it starts rolling out. This is the week that suddenly you're behind school buses in the morning and the afternoon, correct?
6: That's correct. Kids are at their bus stops. So expect those kids horsing around the bus stops because that's what kids do.
5: Of course.
6: You know, the kid stepping off the curb quickly, you know, pushing, hanging around, you know, fooling around, you know, tomfoolery at the bus stop, so to speak. You know, keep an eye on those kids and expect the unexpected.
5: What's the fine if you pass a school bus with red lights? Is it like
6: $500? It's like $452, I believe.
5: It's a big fine.
6: Oh, it's a big fine.
5: Yeah.
6: And then if there's a subsequent offense, it doubles.
5: Yeah.
6: Yeah. So
5: that's a really, really big fine. So you got to be careful. You got to look for the flashing lights for school buses. Don't pass a school bus, obviously. Yeah. But people do kind of dumb things, right?
6: Well, and again, when the school bus puts on the yellow lights, that means the red lights are coming.
5: Yeah.
6: So just stop then. That's your warning.
5: That's right.
6: You know?
5: Don't gun it. Like, oh, I better hurry up.
6: Don't gun it like the intersection.
5: Yeah, exactly. So yellow means, the red lights are coming. So if you see any lights flashing,
6: the stop sign will come out. The arm, you know, the arm in front of the front bumper will come out to give space.
5: Yeah.
6: You know, so the kids have to walk around that and they're not below the sight line for the driver.
5: Yeah.
6: So it just, again, school starting. Expect the school buses. Give yourself, if you know you're traveling a route that has a school bus on it or has multiple stops, give yourself a little more time. Be a little patient. It's part of life.
5: Yeah, exactly. So again, all common sense, and you know the drill. But it's almost like you got to it's like the first time we get a little bit of a little glazing of ice or snow. It's like you got to learn how to drive in the snow again. And then come January, February, like, yeah, no problem. But you got to get your snow legs under you. You got to get your back to school under you, because there's going to be school buses and kids at bus stops, which is really, really important. And kids getting off the bus and running. And it's fun to, you know, sometimes you watch a kid and they get off the bus and they just start running to whomever's there waiting for them. And they're not really paying attention. They're just excited.
6: They're that's what kids are supposed to be, happy and having a good time.
5: So look out for the kids. Detour. Let's talk about the detour here for Route 44. Here's an observation. We had the Main Street car cruise a few weeks ago, and it was the day after the cruise, and Barney had stopped by, and we were all flying high because it was a great day.
6: Great.
5: The Main Street car cruise was spectacular. By the way, we are now the largest car cruise in New England. It's official here in Putnam, Connecticut, USA. So Monday, the mayor comes in. We're talking about what a great day it was. And I said, you know, Barney, I said, yesterday the Main Street car cruise was the ultimate stress test for the detour. And I said, we were fine. Everything was fine. There were no problems. And he paused for a long moment and he goes, you know, you're right. Because we were thinking about the day and how the day unfolded. We passed. We did pretty good. And that was a big stress test for that detour. Don't you agree with that?
6: Yes, but the caveat is it's a Sunday and there was no commercial traffic. Okay. And that seems to be what the hang-up is for us.
5: Yeah.
6: The commercial
5: but
6: traffic.
5: We have thousands of people coming in. And all visitors to Putnam, you know, don't really know the town, don't know where they're going, and everybody got to where they had to go, which was fine.
6: Yeah, we didn't have the backups that we've had when 44 was open previously.
5: Yeah, good point. But, okay, so part two is commercial traffic. Okay, talk about some of the commercial trucks, because we've seen them here right in front of the station.
6: Yeah, so, you know, I am in constant contact with DOT, the actual project supervisor. There's an on-site project chief. Well, I'm in constant contact with them. I'm in constant contact with the general contract site manager. We're always working to have, you know, constantly monitoring what the situation is and if we need additional coverage. If we don't, the biggest barrier that I think is commercial traffic, and we found that if something along the line, if, for example, there was an oversized load that came down 44, and they had their printed route printed prior to the DOT change, which
5: because
6: complicates
5: they have to file for a permit, and the permit is good for so many months.
6: Yes.
5: And they got their permit with their route before the road was closed.
6: Exactly.
5: Yeah. Yeah.
6: And then all of a sudden now, so we had to assist them, get them out Sabin Street all the way out, back to 171, and, you know, it's kind of a headache. And if you know, we're checking all the directional sites, the Googles, the Waze, we're constantly monitoring them. DOT is putting out press releases continually. Their communications people are dealing with the route websites and advisories, and it's a constant flow of information to try to reduce it. We still, every now and again, we'll still get a tractor trailer come down, and then we'll send them all the way out. We can't send them, obviously, for obvious reasons. We can't put them down Rec Park Road, so we send them all the way out to West Thompson Road.
5: Yeah, exactly. The four-way stop out there, too.
6: Harrisville.
5: And then
6: just little things. Last week, one of the guys realized coming eastbound, normal signage is best truck route is down Kennedy Drive for Route 44. Mm-hmm. If you're coming east, you know, coming in from the east, or actually westbound, coming in from the east. So we had to get in touch with DOT. They had to cover that sign up because we were actually the normal signage was sending traffic into the detour.
5: Yes.
6: So it's an evolution. We're monitoring it continually. Have been good.
5: Yeah. I think people have been great. They've been great with it. It's a little dicey on Woodstock Ave, Recreation Park Road. It's just tight. It's really, really tight as you wrap around Woodstock Building Associates, the old Putnam Candy, across from the Slice of Heaven. Sometimes there's a car parked in front of Slice of Heaven picking up a pizza, and it all kind of can get a little congested.
6: We've even talked to their management. They've been really good about deliveries and things.
5: Yeah, yeah.
6: Everybody has been bending over backwards. Everybody realizes that. We're in it for 10 months, so we got to make the best of it.
5: But I guess big picture, because I'm on like every committee for planning things, and you know, Main Street Car Cruise, the Wall That Heals, you know, the Holiday Dazzle Light Parade, we're starting up with that stuff. And God, if I sit through one more committee meeting where they go, oh my God, it's going to be a nightmare with the detour. Well, we just had a major stress test with the Main Street Car Cruise, and it was not a nightmare.
6: It
5: was fine. We had our day, and there were no problems, and thousands of people came to Putnam, and everything worked out. So I think sometimes we get a little too excited about some of that stuff. It's a lot of common sense, and let's use common sense.
6: Common sense and patience.
5: That's right, and kindness, and there'll be an occasional commercial truck coming through, hey, what's going on? Anyway, how's the three-way stop working out over at Sabin? That feels like a keeper.
6: Well, we'll evaluate that.
5: Yeah.
6: We'll evaluate that at the end. Again, stop signs aren't used to deter speed.
5: Yeah.
6: So they're not there for speed enforcement or to reduce speed. They're there to ensure that the intersection gets passed through safely. Well, we'll look at that when the time comes, and if we think it's effective, we'll put it to the powers to be and see if they want to consider making that permanent. But again, it's a little ways out.
5: Flat cameras, everyone's talking about it, and it's growing and growing and growing and growing nationwide, nationwide, nationwide. However, there are some success stories. You have one. Tell me about it.
6: Yeah, so just last week, we had a success story. And I preface this by saying we, in all likelihood, we never would have come across this vehicle had it not been for the flat camera. So we get a hit on a plate, an out-of-state plate, that has listed whatever the plate was, that was in the NCIC system as a vehicle a missing person was in. The passenger was missing and endangered with some health issues. Came in from Rhode Island. It was missing from the state of Rhode Island, one of the towns in Rhode Island. It came in on Kennedy Drive. We automatically got a hit. We put it right out. We got a description of the car. We got the plate. And within minutes, one of our patrol officers sees the car, stops the car. We're able to verify she's okay. She does not need medical attention. We contact the neighboring police department from Rhode Island, verify her well-being, and she's on her way. Less than 10 minutes, not invasive, not intrusive. We were able to ensure a person was safe.
5: How many other successes like that have you had with these cameras?
6: That one, and we've had successes, vehicles that are stolen vehicles coming in, or we had a stolen vehicle we talked about once before where it was stolen from our town. We entered it. It hit just out of town. We started saturating the area. It hit just out of the district, started saturating the area. We were able to apprehend the operator of that car, and there was a stolen firearm concealed, hidden within the car, and we were able to recover the firearm. The thieves didn't even know it was there. Yeah. That was our biggest concern. But the property crime was not as concerning as certainly recovering the stolen gun.
5: The people who are concerned about it are concerned about police officers having access to just go in and just start poking around and looking at data.
6: There are parameters that you can't just go in and start running plates or putting plates in on our hot list or checking. You have to have a case number. You have to have a reason. It's a drop-down box. And if you don't meet the drop-down box, you're not going to get the information. Could somebody lie? Absolutely. However, could an officer lie? Absolutely. But in this case, we do audits. We do monthly audits, verify the officers that are using them. We don't do every single entry, but certainly we pull some random audits regarding the officers that use it and verify they're using it appropriately, accordingly, and for the proper justification. Yeah. In the event that they're found misusing it, they can be held in violation of our department policy, which could lead to discipline, and they could be found in violation of computer crime and could be arrested. Very similar to if we were to misuse the NCIC Collect computer, which essentially gives us license information, pistol permit information, registration information, address, Department of Corrections. It is a wealth of information. And officers across the country have misused it, been arrested, and held accountable. Yeah. In my mind, or in my belief, that's far more invasive. There's so much more information available to us.
5: More than just a license plate and location, way more.
6: Considerably more.
5: Yeah. Information. And that's a tool that you've had, how long? How long has that tool been around?
6: Decades.
5: Yeah.
6: Decades. I mean, I know at least...
5: So the ability to look up stuff is not like something like a new toy. It's like,
6: no,
5: that's every day.
6: We have to put a case number. We have to put an operator, you know. And certainly, we're not just randomly pulling plates. There is a reason we need to be checking Flock. And one of the biggest barriers to these cameras is the misinformation surrounding it. They're not, and again, we've talked about this previously. I've talked about this in Board of Selectmen meeting. I've talked about this in SSD meetings. They're not for enforcement. We're not using them to monitor speed. We're not using them to fine you for a moving violation. We're using them for criminal investigations or public safety investigations to assist us in locating missing persons, wanted persons, stolen vehicles, suspects that commit crimes. That's all. The idea that it's constant surveillance, I think if you go on our public safety portal that we have on our website, we have a Flock portal,
5: yeah,
6: you know, where you can go and look at well over 100,000 hits. I'm sorry, 100,000 vehicles have gone by our cameras. And I think that in the last 30 days, we had 28 uses.
5: Yeah.
6: Okay. There are a number. Us, along with other law enforcement agencies, aren't misusing this regularly. We're not misusing. Have there been occasions? Absolutely. I think there was, it was either North Carolina, an officer was recently arrested for using it for nefarious reasons, trying to track an ex-girlfriend or an ex-boyfriend, something along those lines. And I think it was a deputy in Florida, the same thing. A female deputy was trying to track the movements of her ex-boyfriend or her ex-husband, something along those lines. And those officers are held accountable.
5: Yeah.
6: Like anything, you know. The vast majority of the law enforcement community are using these properly for public safety and to make the quality of lives of your communities better.
5: I've had conversations with you on the air, off the air, and you're very reasonable on it. And I'm sure people are coming up to you in the street and asking, and you're willing to talk about it to anyone, right?
6: Yeah, I mean, how the best way to counter misinformation is provide accurate
5: information. Go to the source and say, hey, what's going on? What's going on? And you've always been very good about explaining yourself and the department and how you use them and why you use them. And a conversation that I'm sure will continue. You'll continue to get questions. Is data available to the general public? I don't know. Are there reports people can look at?
6: Anybody can go to our portal and get some basic information.
5: Yep.
6: So in the last general legislative session, they put some, when they created a, so there's a statewide model policy that Post puts out, and then the legislature modified that a little bit. And alongside of that, what they did do is they created FOIA exempt unless you want to query your own plate.
5: I see.
6: However, there are some safety parameters with that. What I mean by that is I can't query the plate. It's two-party consent.
5: Yeah.
6: The example is my wife and I are splitting up. The vehicle is registered to me. I want to track where she's going. I'm just an average citizen. I can't come in and FOIA my plate without her consent to.
5: Mm-hmm.
6: So if she has control and access to the vehicle, there has to be two-party consent or three-party consent if three people have access to the vehicle. So the legislature were really good and receptive to protecting potential victims.
5: Yeah.
6: But other than that, the average citizen can't just come in and FOIA. I want to see all your. We can tell you how many hits. It's on our transparency portal, right on our website. We can tell you how many uses. And if you go to our website, you can go right to the resource. It'll say Flock camera information. You can see the transparency portal. We also put up our department policy, which meets a state standard currently, and then it will be modified for effective October 1 when it now meets the state law. And then there was a general information sheet we also uploaded into that. So if the public has some questions, they can see that. It applies directly to Connecticut law.
5: Discussion.
6: It's a good tool when used properly. And as long as we're using it properly for public safety reasons, no one should have any worries.
5: Good discussion. I appreciate you being so honest with us too, Chief. And again, if anyone has any questions, you see the Chief, you see him at events around town, all the public events that we do, just go up and have a conversation. Very approachable. And this is Community Policing from the Putnam Police Department. Thanks for letting me riff a little bit on that too. I appreciate you. Again, kids back to school. We got to be careful. Any openings at the department? How are we doing? What's going on?
6: Things are moving along very, very well. So if all goes right, we'll be swearing bring in a trained, a certified officer coming, retiring from a Rhode Island department, coming here next month. And then at the end of the month, we're finalized. We're in the final stages of selection process to send a new officer to the academy first week of October. So within the month, we should be full, bringing a trained officer, complementing that with bringing in a recruit officer. You know, it's
5: plus a Rhode Islander. Got to love the Rhode Islanders, right?
6: Yeah, so, guy, good stuff. This gentleman will be a big asset to our department. Awesome. He comes highly decorated with a lot of experience. And truly an easy choice to hire. And I was flattered that he wanted to come to Putnam.
5: That's awesome. That's good to know.
6: I think that speaks volumes about our agency, and it speaks volumes about our community.
5: PutnamPolice.com to learn more. PutnamPolice.com. Follow them on Facebook. We get together once a month, chat with the chief. You just chatted here with Chief Chris Ferrassi. We appreciate your time, Chief. Thank you.
6: Thanks, Gary.
5: And have a great day, and please be safe out there. It's 7:57. Good morning.
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11: Rest of the global economy. Treasury Secretary Scott Bessent announced the new round of sanctions and warned countries doing business with Tehran to sever those financial ties or face retaliation from the U.S. Asked why the U.S. was not imposing secondary sanctions on Iran's trading partners, Bessent told reporters he wanted countries to have an opportunity to shift away from Iran before it was too late.
12: Why would I want to blow up the global financial system? We believe that it is important to level set and give people a cure period, but they should know that that will move very quickly and that we are serious.
11: Meanwhile, another tanker has been hit in the Strait of Hormuz as talks wrap up in Oman.
13: The oil tanker was hit Monday night a few miles off the east coast of Oman, according to a report Tuesday from the British military's UK Maritime Trade Organization. The unknown projectile hit the engine of the ship and disabled it, but all crew have been reported safe, the group says. There's been no immediate reports of any environmental impact from the attack, but oil spills from other ships damaged during the war have caused growing concerns about ecological damage. Meanwhile, a Pakistani delegation has left Tehran after what officials call positive talks aimed at reopening the strait and ending the nearly 6-month Iran-US war. I'm Charles de Ledesma.
11: The Trump administration is preparing to revoke the visas of up to 200,000 foreigners who have applied for or are currently seeking asylum status. Unless it's challenged or revised, the State Department would revoke B-1 and B-2 visas issued between 2016 and 2026. This is AP News.
2: I'm Isaac Bean with WINY News, brought to you by Bank Hometown, helping our customers and our community unlock their potential. Plainfield families are being warned that a potential labor dispute involving school bus drivers could disrupt transportation during the first week of the new school year. Plainfield First Selectman Paul Breton said the union representing drivers notified the school district Friday, August 21st, that it had reached an impasse in contract negotiations with DACO, the district's bus contractor. Since receiving the notification, Breton said the district has been working with both DACO and union representatives in urging the two sides to return to the negotiating table. While the district has not received formal notification of a scheduled work stoppage, Breton said a disruption to transportation services remains possible as students return to school Thursday, August 27th. Breton emphasized that Plainfield schools will remain open even if bus service is disrupted. He said the district is also developing contingency plans aimed at providing transportation and minimizing the impact on families. The first selectman also praised the district's bus drivers for their work transporting students throughout the school year. Breton said he and the Plainfield Board of Education are working to keep communication open between the union and DACO and encourage both sides to reach an agreement before the dispute affects students. The district is expected to provide additional updates over the next 48 hours as negotiations and the possibility of transportation disruption develop. Despite the uncertainty, Breton said schools are fully prepared to welcome students back on Thursday. A New Mexico man was arrested following a smash and grab reported at the Putnam Walmart, where the phone case was smashed and cell phones were reported taken last Tuesday, according to Connecticut State Police. On Tuesday, August 18th, just after 12 noon, troopers from Troop D responded to the Putnam Walmart for multiple 911 calls reporting a male smashing the cell phone case, taking the cell phones, then proceeded to leave the parking lot in a Chevy Cruze. Police say troopers were notified at approximately 1:30 p.m. that the blue Chevy Cruze with Maine registration was involved in a motor vehicle crash in the town of Montville. The operator of the vehicle was identified as 28-year-old Jacob Planty of Rio Rancho, New Mexico. At approximately 2:10 p.m., Planty was arrested where he was charged with larceny 4th degree, breach of peace 2nd degree, and criminal mischief 3rd degree. Planty was initially held on a $25,000 cash surety bond before appearing at Danielson Superior Court the next day. According to court records, Planty remains in custody on a $5,000 bond and is next set to appear in court on September 4th. Connecticut State Police Troop B is investigating a larceny that took place on August 15th at approximately 3:30 p.m. at the Lowe's in Lisbon, in which over $8,000 worth of merchandise was stolen. Police described the suspect as a white male who was seen on surveillance footage taking the stolen items and leaving in a white Kia SUV bearing Connecticut handicapped registration 945K. Police say the plate was later reported stolen and does not belong to the suspect vehicle. Anyone with information relating to the identity of the suspect is asked to contact Troop B. Connecticut has received a $10 million grant award to strengthen early literacy programs across the state schools, according to an announcement released on Monday afternoon. Governor Lamont and Education Commissioner Russell Tucker announced that Connecticut has secured a five-year, $10 million competitive grant from the Connecticut State Department of Education to expand evidence-aligned reading intervention programs for students in kindergarten through grade 3. The grant aims to expand targeted reading intervention with integrated positive behavioral supports for kindergarten through grade 3 students experiencing significant reading difficulties. According to Lamont, the Education Innovation and Research Grant awarded by the U.S. Department of Education will support a statewide initiative led by the CSDE's Center for Literacy Research and Reading Success in continued partnership with the University of Connecticut, NEAG School of Education, Hill for Literacy, Fordham University, and Connecticut School Districts. WINY News Time, 8:06.
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0: for Wellness here. Executive Director Emily LaPrade is in my studio. Emily, how you doing?
1: Hi, how are you, Gary?
0: Good. I got a text from you yesterday, said we need to talk. I'm like, come on down. So I'm glad you're here today, and it's great to have you here. Big fundraiser coming up for Northeast Opportunities for Wellness. Oh my God, is that Madison Carlson?
2: It is.
0: How you doing, Madison?
2: I'm doing good. How are you?
0: Good. Going into your senior year at Turtelot?
2: Yes.
0: When does school start?
2: This Thursday.
0: Are you excited about it?
2: Oh, I'm excited.
0: Yeah.
2: Yeah.
0: I was always excited. I loved school. Always. How about you, Em?
1: Yes.
0: Yeah. Right?
1: Big fun.
0: All, you know, mm-hmm. Elementary, junior high school, loved school. Couldn't wait to get back. And good for you. So going back as a senior this year at Turtelot, you're a wellness leader for Northeast Opportunities for Wellness. What are you working with kids and stuff? What are you doing?
2: Yes. So I attend all of our clinics and our programs, such as yesterday I was running a Lego program with kids, and we were building Legos and having a competition who can build the best animal, getting some, you know, community involvement, but also like allowing the children to have opportunities to have spaces to hang out.
0: What a cool job.
2: Yeah.
0: You like it?
2: Oh, yes.
0: And I bet the kids love you also.
2: Oh, yes. It's so fun to show up to all these different things, and they're like, oh, my gosh, it's Madison. It's like, yeah, I'm back.
0: It makes you feel good, and it makes you feel loved. Great organization, Northeast Opportunities for Wellness, nowinmotion.org. Lap the Lake is coming up next month. And, you know, we're at the time of the season. Things happen fast now.
2: Yes. Yeah.
0: Brooklyn Fair opens Thursday, then Woodstock Fair, and Lap the Lake. It's just a few weekends away, really. So start with the deets, Emily. Tell me all about it. Time, place, where, what are we doing?
1: All right. So it is September 20th. It is a Sunday. Registration is now open, but you can also register the day of the event starting at 8 a.m. That's when you'll also get your bibs. We have a kids race that will start at 9, and then our 5K walk run will start at 9:30, and it will start and end at the Old Lake Tavern parking lot, and it ends with a fun celebration.
0: And a celebration is a key word. We'll get to that in a moment, but I got to start with the course because there's a lot of races. They're all good. This one's especially interesting, I think, because Lap the Lake, you go around Alexander Lake. A lot of the nooks and crannies of the lake that you don't really see unless you live there or you know someone who lives there. You don't just drive through.
1: Correct.
0: So it's really interesting to take this run. There's a lot of shade. There's a lot of shade on this course, so you're not really getting crazy. Backside of the lake, there's just a little piece of like a little cross-country gravel going down the hill. Very interesting to run. And then you come back to start and end at the Lake Tavern, the former Lake Tavern. 5K, you can walk, you can run, and you can sign up now. $30 for adults, it's $5 for kids. Nowinmotion.org. But then there's the celebration and party too. Madison, what's your take? What's so special? This is a cool event. What's your take on that?
2: It sure is. Last year I got to run the water station in one of the little turns that was kind of tricky for some of the runners. But even then I got to come to the celebration after, and just seeing all the runners out there, even like community members, there were people just standing around like watching our event and supporting the runners, which is so amazing to see. It's wonderful to see all the people come together for such an amazing cause. I mean, all of our proceeds go towards our scholarships that we provide other like children to be able to participate in sports and to participate in clinics and anything that they might need help with. And so it's wonderful to really see full circle where the money goes and just seeing such a great event.
0: This is a race and a party. I love the vibe. It's like, you know, Adam Rondo's there with the coffee. It's like a really good coffee. Salute Bar Cart has been there with drinks and stuff. There's massages after, ice cream truck. You know, it's kids, it's families, it's strollers, it's dogs. And it's just people, they hang after. They don't just run and leave.
2: No.
0: They run and then hang and have a party and enjoy each other, right?
2: Yes.
0: So it's a really, really nice event. And it's coming up again on Sunday, September 20th. And it's Lap the Lake. And again, you can sign up now and make plans now to be there. Really, really excellent event. The kids, and of course, you make a big deal about the kids. Kids run, too.
1: Yeah, it's so much fun.
0: Pump the kids up. They're running down the street, giving their all.
2: Yeah.
0: There's medals afterwards and awards and prizes. And you have a knack for just making the kids feel really special. That's what you do every day, right?
2: Yeah.
1: That's our job.
0: So as we sit here, so what do you need? I always ask, what do you need? We need people to sign up for the race. That's obvious. But what else do you need, Emily?
1: We need some sponsors from community businesses, community people. They can email, they can go online. There is a form just to kind of help lessen the cost, because everything we make, like Madison was saying, goes straight back to our

0: scholarships, and our scholarships are used for children in the top northeast corner of the 10 communities, and we allow them to play youth sports, even karate, Boy Scouts, Girl Scouts, horseback riding, swim lessons. So it's not just your football, soccer, baseball. Mm-hmm. It's any type of sport you want to do. And if there's a sport out there that a child wants to play, we've had parents reach out and ask, and we support them and we allow them to do what they need to do. So this fundraiser is really important for us to continue to do that.
1: I love the mission of Now. I always have since it started. It's pretty basic. Hey, kids, we want them to get outside and play.
0: Yes.
1: Just go out and play. Mm-hmm. And if there's money involved, and a lot of times there is, for organized sports and things like that, and if parents are having a hard time, come see us, come see Now, and scholarships will help you pay for it, because you want the kids to be healthy.
0: Correct.
1: And to have good lives, which is just important. Madison, how did you get involved in this organization? How did it happen?
2: I originally started as just a volunteer. I would show up to some of the events and the clinics that we hosted, and I volunteered for about 6 months, and then I fully took it, and I was like, okay, I think I could take the next step. And so I applied, and here I am today,
1: a
2: wellness leader. Oh, of course, yes.
1: Really, really good time.
2: Yeah.
1: So again, we need sponsors to come forward so they can underwrite the cost of, and there's expenses, obviously, to put this on. So as much as the money as possible from the run, and hopefully all of the money from the registrations and everything, can go to scholarships and keep all those good things happening. If people want to reach out and say, hey, I want to help, what do we go?
0: You can email us at info@nowemotion.org or emily.laprade@nowemotion.org.
1: Yeah, that's wonderful. So what else has been going on this summer? And I know it's all the planning now is about Lap to Lake, but what are some of the other things that are going on that you're planning? Tell me about it.
0: Well, we just finished our soccer clinic. That was on Tuesday nights at Logie Field.
1: Nice.
0: We partnered with Aaron from Last Green Valley Football Clinic, and the kids absolutely loved it. We ran Lego. We did STEM at the Putnam Library, and it went phenomenal. That's another program that Now has started, was a lot of STEM, because again, every kid has an opportunity to get out and do something, and whether they're not athletic, maybe they are engineering, and it's the same thing. So if there's a STEM clinic or some type of STEM program, we will help pay for that as well. We did Thompson and Putnam summer camps, where we went out once a week and did different activities, health and nutrition, STEM, community service, and we gave back to them. And now we're just planning our life skills with Teague.
2: Yes.
0: And just kind of getting our programs back up to where they used to be.
1: Yeah. So there's a lot going on. And it sounds like you're always open to a new idea.
0: Always.
1: Like, yeah,
2: of course.
1: You know what? That sounds pretty good. Let's figure that out, right?
2: Yeah.
1: Which is what you do at Northeast Opportunities for Wellness, which is really great. Emily, I know you're fairly new as the executive director. You bring a lot to the table. What else do you do? Give me the whole list.
0: Okay. So I work at Day Kimball Emergency Room as a crisis clinician, and I also am a part of their new grant project to serve as a health promotion advocate, connecting substance abuse people who have any type of substance use past history, the emergency room, with community connections to be able to follow along. And I own my own private practice, A Brighter Tomorrow Counseling, right here in Putnam.
1: And you're the executive director for Northeast Opportunities for Wellness. You got a lot going on, but you bring a lot to the table.
0: Thank
1: because
0: you.
1: These are all skills, obviously, that are useful for the mission here at Now. So
0: yes.
1: It's a really good fit. And I'm so glad to have you here.
0: Thank you.
1: And so glad you found your way to Northeast Opportunities for Wellness. So again, Lap the Lake Gang, it's just a few weekends away. It's coming up fast. You're getting in that mode. You know, the kids are getting on the school buses. There's big yellow buses in the morning and the afternoon now. Fairs are coming. And we're getting back into our routines. And let's plan now to sign up and come out to a wonderful event. If you know, you know. You probably already signed up. If not, try it for the first time. Guarantee you're going to love it. Lap the Lake, Sunday, September 20th. And again, down at, it starts and ends at the former Lake Tavern, Upper Maple Street in Dayville, running around Alexander Lake with a party and a blast. We'll be there broadcasting live. Thank you for having us
0: as well.
1: We enjoy the event very, very much, and we'll hope to see you there. Emily and Madison, thanks for all you do. Thanks for loving the kids. We love you right back. Thank you.
0: Thank you so much.
1: And
0: thank
1: good
0: you.
1: Luck going back to school.
2: Thank you.
1: Turtle Lot Memorial High School. We're proud of you. We'll take a break. We'll be right back. Stay with us from WINY.

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5: Good morning. It's 8:23. Time for sports. Here he is, Mr. Kyle Rickey.
6: Gary Anthony Siegler hit a go-ahead triple in the ninth inning, and the Boston Red Sox beat the Miami Marlins 4-2.
7: Tie game in the ninth. The pitch is ripped into right field. That's extra bases for Siegler. White runs so well. He's around second. He's going to be waved home. Tony Seagulls puts the Red Sox ahead with an RBI triple.
6: Mickey Gasper had two hits and walked twice for the Red Sox, who won their fourth straight. Boston has won 19 of 20 against teams with records of 500 or better. Miami closer Peter Fairbanks started the ninth but left with an injury after issuing a leadoff walk to Gasper. Fairbanks stepped off the mound and touched his throwing arm before he departed. General manager Dana Brown and the Houston Astros have mutually agreed to part ways. The team announced the move on Monday when it was tied for first place in the AL West. Brown's contract was set to expire at the end of the season. Senior advisor Jeff Bagwell and assistant general managers Charles Cook, Gavin Dickey, and Connor Huff will take over Brown's responsibilities, while the team owner Jim Crane will oversee baseball operations during the transition. The move comes after the Astros went 3-6 on the homestand that ended on Sunday to fall into a tie with the Texas Rangers for the AL West lead. As the WNBA heads into the final week before the FIBA World Cup break, the postseason picture is becoming clearer. Seven teams have already clinched spots in the playoffs, with Minnesota, Golden State, and Las Vegas leading the way. Atlanta, Indiana, New York, and Washington will also be in the postseason. Dallas is not far from sealing the eighth and final spot. Where those teams end up seeding-wise is still up for grabs. There is only 1.5 games separating the second-place Valkyries and fifth-place Fever. And there's only a game difference between number 6 New York and 8th-seeded Dallas. And NASCAR heads to Daytona this weekend for the final race before the 16-driver playoff field will be set for the final 10 races of the season. Ryan Blaney won last Sunday's race at nearby New Hampshire Motor Speedway and finds himself locked into the playoffs along with Denny Hamlin, whose consistent summer stretch has him as the number one seed already, even before this Saturday's race in Florida. That number one seed will mean a 25-point cushion over the rest of the field after the reset. I'm Kyle Rickey, WINY Sports.

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12: 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They can help. The town of Woodstock is forming a new committee focused on evaluating the condition of town-owned buildings and other infrastructure and developing recommendations for further future repairs and replacements. During an appearance on the WINY talk show, Woodstock First Selectman Chandler Paquette discussed the new committee.
13: We have a new committee. This was something that was brought forward by Selectwoman Kate McDonald. It is a committee with a charge of identifying all town-owned assets, buildings, bridges, transfer station, etc. And the committee is going to be putting together a list of recommendations for possible repairs, possible replacement if necessary. This is to try and help future planning for the town, future budgeting, and hopefully will improve longevity of these town-owned assets, because these issues won't be neglected. There was a feasibility study done in August of 24 using ARPA money just for the elementary school, and it identified over $10 million in necessary repairs and upgrades over the next decade. It's things like that that we need to focus on. We need to start being able to plan the future of these buildings, plan the future use, and see where we go.
12: The committee is expected to hold its first meeting toward the end of September. Its work is expected to provide town officials with additional information to consider when developing future budgets and determining priorities for capital projects. An automatic crash alert led to the arrest of a Willington man following an early morning accident in Willington on Sunday morning, according to Connecticut State Police. On Sunday, August 23rd, at approximately 1:30 a.m., troopers from Troop C responded to the area 54 Trask Road in Willington in response to an automatic crash detection notification. Responding troopers quickly located the scene of an apparent single-vehicle collision and located a damaged, unoccupied silver Ford Ranger. Troopers determined that the vehicle was registered to 23-year-old Quinn Rogers of Willington. In the interest of safety, a state police canine was requested to assist in locating any vehicle occupants. A trooper then approached a residence on Trask Road and observed two males sitting by a bonfire in the front yard. Upon speaking with the second male, the trooper recognized that his physical appearance matched that of the vehicle's owner's driver's license photo. When asked about how his vehicle had become damaged and if he was injured, Rogers' responses were evasive and he began to walk away from the trooper. Rogers began walking towards a picnic table a short distance away, where the trooper observed a crossbow and several arrows. Recognizing the potential threat of physical injury or death, the trooper quickly intercepted Rogers, who began to physically resist and declined to follow verbal directives. In response, the trooper guided Rogers to the ground and secured him in handcuffs in the interest of safety. During interactions with Rogers, the trooper detected the strong odor of an alcoholic beverage emanating from Rogers' person and observed other signs of possible impairment. Rogers was then placed under arrest, where he was charged with interfering with an officer, failure to take sobriety test, evading responsibility resulting in property damage, and failure to maintain lane. Rogers was later released on a $2,500 cash surety bond and is scheduled to be arraigned at Rockville Superior Court on September 8th. A New London man was seriously injured following a three-car accident that shut down I-395 for a significant period of time in Norwich last Wednesday, according to Connecticut State Police. On Wednesday, August 19th, at approximately 1:10 p.m., emergency crews and troopers from Troop E responded to a reported three-car accident with serious injuries on I-395 South in the area of Exit 11 in Norwich. According to the police report, a Toyota Tundra being operated by 78-year-old Dennis Overfield of Lyme was traveling south on I-395 in Norwich, approximately a half of a mile north of Exit 11. Police say a Toyota Highlander being operated by 46-year-old Sherry Martiness of Norwich was traveling north on I-395 in the same area as the Tundra. According to police, a third vehicle, which was a Toyota Corolla being operated by 25-year-old John Parker of New London, was traveling south on I-395 behind the Tundra. The Corolla then struck the trailer that the Tundra was towing, which caused the Corolla to lose control, go off the roadway to the left, striking the metal beam guardrail. Debris was subsequently shot up and went into the northbound lane, causing damage to the windshield of the Highlander. After the Corolla struck the metal beam guardrail, the vehicle then continued across I-395 to the right lane, where it came to a final rest. As a result of the accident, Parker sustained serious injuries and was transported to Bacchus Hospital by American Ambulance. Police say Parker will be found at fault for the accident and will be charged accordingly with numerous violations. WINY News Time, 8:36.
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12: Let's take a look at the weather report by meteorologist Bill Jackman. Today, mostly sunny, highs of 75 to 80. Tonight, mostly clear, lows of 55 to 60. Tomorrow, increasing cloudiness, high near 80. Here at Cargill Falls, it's currently 63 degrees. 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I'm Isaac Bean with WINY News. 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
15: 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All right, gang, Tuesday, August 25th. Here's what's happening. Bingo is held every Tuesday night at the Putnam VFW starting at 6:30 p.m. Community Kitchen serves a free lunch on Tuesdays at the Canterbury Town Hall starting at 12 noon. It's free. 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The Northeast Connecticut Farmers Market is open every Tuesday from 4 to 6 at the Plainfield Early Childhood Center, 651 Norwich Road in Plainfield. The program program entitled The 93rd Anniversary of Connecticut Civilian Conservation Corps Camps, Their History and Legacy, will be presented tonight at 6 p.m. at the Thompson Public Library. 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You may RSVP 860-428-5797. 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Thursday Night Thunder Car Cruise is happening this Thursday night at the Ashford Volunteer Fire Department, 46 Westford Road, from 5 p.m. till dusk. The 176th Annual Brooklyn Fair opens at 3 p.m. this Thursday. Yeah, time for the Brooklyn Fair. 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WINY will broadcast live from the Brooklyn Fair this Friday. I'll be there from 3 to 5. Really looking forward to that. Love the Brooklyn Fair. Friday, August 28th, a Be Our Guest dinner. Free dinner is held this Friday at the Cornerstone Baptist Church, 247 Broad Street, Danielson. Doors open at 4. Dinner at 5. Takeout begins at 5:30 p.m. Saturday, August 29th, the annual yard sale is happening Saturday at the Finnish American Heritage Society, 76 North Canterbury Road in Canterbury, from 9 a.m. to 3 p.m.
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24: The forecast for northeastern Connecticut, mostly sunny today with a high 75 to 80. Mostly clear tonight, 55 to 60. Tomorrow, increasing clouds, 80 degrees. And on Thursday, partly sunny, afternoon rain showers, 80. Partly sunny, afternoon showers, Friday, 80. Saturday, mostly sunny, 80 and more sun, 80 degrees. Sunday, Monday, mostly sunny, 80 to 85. This is WINY Media. Meteorologist Bill Jackman.
15: We have sunshine and 68.
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25: Gary Anthony Siegler hit a go-ahead triple in the ninth inning, and the Boston Red Sox beat the Miami Marlins 4-2.
26: Tie game in the ninth. The pitch is ripped into right field. That's extra bases for Siegler. White runs so well. He's around second. He's going to be waved home. Tony Seagulls puts the Red Sox ahead with an RBI triple.
25: Mickey Gasper had two hits and walked twice for the Red Sox, who won their fourth straight. Boston has won 19 of 20 against teams with records of 500 or better. Miami closer Peter Fairbanks started the ninth but left with an injury after issuing a leadoff walk to Gasper. Fairbanks stepped off the mound and touched his throwing arm before he departed. General manager Dana Brown and the Houston Astros have mutually agreed to part ways. The team announced the move on Monday when it was tied for first place in the AL West. Brown's contract was set to expire at the end of the season. Senior advisor Jeff Bagwell and assistant general managers Charles Cook, Gavin Dickey, and Connor Huff will take over Brown's responsibilities, while the team owner Jim Crane will oversee baseball operations during the transition. The move comes after the Astros went 3-6 on the homestand that ended on Sunday to fall into a tie with the Texas Rangers for the AL West lead. As the WNBA heads into the final week before the FIBA World Cup break, the postseason picture is becoming clearer. Seven teams have already clinched spots in the playoffs, with Minnesota, Golden State, and Las Vegas leading the way. Atlanta, Indiana, New York, and Washington will also be in the postseason. Dallas is not far from sealing the eighth and final spot. Where those teams end up seeding-wise is still up for grabs. There is only 1.5 games separating the second-place Valkyries and fifth-place Fever. And there's only a game difference between number 6 New York and 8th-seeded Dallas. And NASCAR heads to Daytona this weekend for the final race before the 16-driver playoff field will be set for the final 10 races of the season. Ryan Blaney won last Sunday's race at nearby New Hampshire Motor Speedway and finds himself locked into the playoffs along with Denny Hamlin, whose consistent summer stretch has him as the number one seed already, even before this Saturday's race in Florida. That number one seed will mean a 25-point cushion over the rest of the field after the reset. I'm Kyle Rickey, WINY Sports.
0: Do you have questions about your retirement, such as, when will I be able to retire? How do I make the most of the money I have? How can I leave a lasting legacy to my loved ones? 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

with you on Y. It's 8:54 with the morning team. Wow. What a beautiful day. Man, it's nice out. Mostly sunny today, 75 to 80. Cool and comfortable, 68 at Broadcast House. 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

gotta go. Thank you for listening. Had a blast, always do. Gary Wilcox, 2 hours of open phone lines is next. Please spread love, kindness, and respect in our community. I'll love you right back, gang.

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1: AP News, I'm Marcela Sanchez. President Trump says he's considering changing the name of Lake Ontario to Lake America. This comes as the trade war between the U.S. and Canada intensifies. In a post on social media, the president says he's considering the name change because, quote, we don't expect to be doing much business with Ontario any longer. Canada is expected to retaliate after the Trump administration enacted 50% tariffs on $20 billion worth of Canadian goods after talks between the countries broke down. After nearly a month of testimony, jurors in the Lindsay Clancy murder trial are set to hear from the final witnesses in a case that's largely been about her mental state when she strangled her three young children. The trial will resume today with more testimony from a forensic psychologist hired by prosecutors to evaluate Clancy's psychiatric history. Remains in Worcester, Massachusetts are believed to be the wife being sought for the alleged murder of a police officer. The AP's Jennifer King has more.
2: Authorities say a Massachusetts woman suspected of killing her police officer husband has been found dead near a hospital.
3: Two people who worked at Fairlawn Rehab observing a deceased body in the woods.
2: Worcester Police Chief Paul Saucere says a final ID was pending.
3: We believe this person to be Karen Solomon.
2: Kurt Solomon had served 31 years with the Worcester Police Department, while his wife Karen was the co-founder of First Help, a nonprofit that advocates for the mental health of first responders. She was seen on doorbell camera footage on August 18th, walking down the street just minutes after police found Kurt Solomon's body at the couple's house, mortally injured with a sharp object. Investigators say a handgun was found near Karen's body, and it was not a Worcester Police Service weapon.
3: We believe this case is a tragic murder-suicide.
2: Audio courtesy WCVB.
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4: I'm Isaac Bean with WINY News. Plainfield families are being warned that a potential labor dispute involving school bus drivers could disrupt transportation during the first week of the new school year. Plainfield First Selectman Paul Brenton said the union representing drivers notified the school district Friday, August 21st, that it had reached an impasse in contract negotiations with DACO, the district's bus contractor. Since receiving the notification, Brenton said the district has been working with both DACO and the union representatives in urging the two sides to return to the negotiating table. While the district has not received formal notification of a scheduled work stoppage, Brenton said a disruption to transportation services remains possible as students return to school Thursday, August 27th. Brenton emphasized the Plainfield schools will remain open even if bus service is disrupted. He said the district is also developing contingency plans aimed at providing transportation and minimizing the impact on families. The first selectman also praised the district's bus drivers for their work transporting students throughout the school year. Brenton said he and the Plainfield Board of Education are working to keep communication open between the union and DACO and encourage both sides to reach an agreement before the dispute affects students. The district is expected to provide additional updates over the next 48 hours as negotiations and the possibility of transportation disruption develop. Despite the uncertainty, Brenton said schools are fully prepared to welcome students back on Thursday. Danielson firefighters are asking residents to attend tonight's fire commissioner's meeting as the department seeks funding for the new protective equipment. The Danielson Firefighters Association says the recent Hawkins Street fire highlighted what it describes as a serious shortage of safe, compliant firefighting gear. According to the association, firefighting protective gear has a 10-year service life, and much of Danielson's equipment is now reaching that mark. During the Hawkins Street fire, firefighters reported we had to piece together mismatched gear to equip interior crews entering the burning building. The association says the department has 32 active members, including 19 interior firefighters and 4 trainees. However, only 8 sets of protective gear currently meets compliance standards, and the association says none properly fit the department's active crew. Firefighters say improperly fitted protective equipment can increase the risk of serious burns and other injuries. The association has developed what it describes as a sustainable replacement plan and is asking the fire commissioners to approve the plan and provide the necessary funding. The Danielson Firefighters Association is asking residents to pack the room and show their support for funding that would allow the department to replace aging protective equipment. The August fire commissioners meeting is scheduled for tonight at 6:30 at 47 Academy Street in Danielson. Connecticut State Police Troop B is investigating a larceny that took place on August 15th at approximately 3:30 p.m. at the Lowe's in Lisbon, in which over $8,000 worth of merchandise was stolen. Police described the suspect as a white male who was seen on surveillance footage taking the stolen items and leaving in a white Kia SUV bearing Connecticut handicapped registration 945K. Police say the plate was later reported stolen and does not belong to the suspect vehicle. Anyone with information relating to the identity of the suspect is asked to contact Troop E. Connecticut has received a $10 million grant award to strengthen early literacy programs across state schools. According to an announcement released on Monday afternoon, Governor Ned Lamont and Education Commissioner Russell Tucker announced that Connecticut has secured a five-year, $10 million competitive grant from the Connecticut State Department of Education to expand evidence-aligned reading intervention programs for students in kindergartens through grade three. The grant aims to expand targeted reading intervention with integrated positive behavioral supports for kindergarten through grade three students experiencing significant reading difficulties, according to Lamont. The Education and Innovation and Research Grant awarded by the U.S. Department of Education will support a statewide initiative led by the CSDE's Center for Literacy Research and Reading Success in continued partnership with the University of Connecticut's NEAG School of Education, Hill for Literacy, Fordham University, and Connecticut School Districts. WINY News Time 906.
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0: Good morning and welcome to the WINY talk show. I think yesterday was a great show. We're going to try to do the same thing, try to keep it to, you know, to 3.5 minutes thereabouts. Topic, bullet points, make your point, ask your question, and then let's see if people answer. I do want to start today talking about, you know, supplements. We've been on the health road here. I'm going to talk a little bit about creatine, which I know an awful lot about. When I used to compete in bodybuilding and I did well in it, but back in the day, they created a substance called creatine, and creatine is something that your body produces. And, you know, what was the thought? Like, your body just produces what it needs. So why would you need more creatine? Well, over the years, it started out, you had to really, really load up heavy on the stuff. And now the creatine was buffered, so it got past your stomach line and you didn't need to load it up as much. But the product is really kind of a miracle. It'll make you feel better. It does all kinds of things for your brain, your overall body. It's like adding octane to gasoline. You know, you do make some creatine, but you can add more and you get better results. It's not like it's going to be toxic in your system or anything. But older people are now discovering some of the benefits of creatine, you know, and that's how that is. And I think in all honesty, you should try it. I think you should give it a go for a couple weeks, get it into your system, and let's see what happens. And I'd like to see some results from some of the callers trying that out. But there's a little health tip for you. It's bodybuilders use it, guys lifting weights or guys who just want to look better. The creatine helps with all that. So just some fuel for thought. We're going to go right to the phone lines. Good morning. You're on the air.
1: Good morning to you too, sir. I never was really big into bodybuilding, so I can't run anywhere with creatine. But
0: no, it's not. That's exactly the point to this. It's not about being a bodybuilder. It's about the substance does great things for you.
1: My age and stage, I don't know.
0: Okay, well, you're looking at the horses. You're looking at the horse who's saying it right out of his mouth. That's your choice. What's going on?
1: Well, you know, Rennie lets the cat out of the bag. Yes, I was born in Worcester, but I grew up in Dudley. My mother would take me grocery shopping in Webster, and on the 4th of July, we would eat lobster. And I went to college instead of Route 128 to reinforce my accent even more wicked pisser. But I corrected Rennie yesterday, right? State Line potato chips did not have a plant on Schofield Ave in Dudley. State Line potato chip plant was in Wilbraham, Mass. On Schofield Ave in Dudley was the State Line Casino, an entertainment and banquet venue. I remember attending wedding receptions there as a young lad, right? But in the evening, they had either live dance bands or strippers. And I was told that renowned woman known in the burlesque industry, the Satin Doll, performed there. I never went to the State Line Casino in that area. Whatever, right? The guy talked about whole milk in Woodstock. Woodstock Farms is at the bottom of Child Hill Road, coming down the hill from the academy. When you get it's on the left, right when it flattens out. Right when it flattens out, the farm on the left. It's about a quarter mile from where I'm speaking to you right now, okay? And the caller said you can get it via Synexit, or you can get it via Roseland Park. Believe it or not, Synexit Road is the shortest way in from Putnam. Now, politics. I have something for you to ponder. Summertime is usually riot season. USAID has been defunded. The SPLC has been indicted. Act Blue and Code Pink are underneath the microscope. Now, I know Mr.

0: fed the talking horseman like this. ICE arrested a record 43,000 people nationwide in July. I know July's number was even higher, and it appears August will break the record for the third consecutive month. Yet it's been the quietest summer in years. Why? Coincidence?
1: Oh, good. That's a good question. Let's pose that out there, Toothpick, because a lot of the fundings they found were organizations that were funded by left wing people and right wing as well. I'm sure there's some of that in there, but yeah, they're funding these things, and you know, they're not always the agencies with the altruistic ideology.
0: Exactly.
1: All right. Thank you.
0: Do you have any extra time? I don't know. You know, you're running the board.
1: Yep. No, we're gonna kind of stick with the format. We want to get some calls in here, Toothpick, but you're welcome, of course. And I hope you do. Call back next hour. You're always interesting. Thank you very much for the call.
0: Okay. Thanks, Eric. See you. Bye.
1: All right. We're going to take a station break, and we're going to come back and take some callers. 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
1: Radio, W-I-N-Y. And welcome back. We're going to go right to the phone lines. Good morning. You're on the air.
4: Even an organization that the right is being funded by on these protests.
1: What's that?
4: I said name a organization that's funding the right.
1: Well, my assumption is there are people on the right that fund projects on the right. I'm more of an assumption, Sarge.
4: Okay, because I can't think of any. All of them seem to fund the left on the protest.
1: The Koch brothers don't fund anything. They don't fund any type of organization. They didn't fund any like the brothers. What I don't remember the group that they were called, but there was nothing like that. Because we know Soros funds from the left. But I didn't know.
4: Well, we know he does.
1: Yeah, I didn't know if the Koch brothers were involved in some of that stuff or not.
4: You got the guy from China. I mean, I'm still trying to find an organization. I mean, not an individual, but an organization that funds the protests by the right.
1: It may be a lot harder. I can't name an organization that funds it on the left. I'm just making another assumption with Soros and some of those things that they put up. And I don't know about the right. I just make an assumption.
4: The left that fund these protests.
1: Uh-huh.
4: And, it's like Ms. Tupic said, they've been under investigation. And if you notice, this summer has been pretty quiet.
1: Yep.
4: One of the things I wanted to bring up on this. Of course, Mr. Blumenthal, he's out in Europe getting his photo ops. But recently, we've had 3 police officers, 2 wounded, 1 killed by illegal immigrants. You don't hear anything out of Murphy's or Blumenthal's mouth about that. I'd like to know why.
1: But if it was reversed, you would hear something. Okay.
4: They would be all over it.
1: It's a cause.
4: Go back to,
1: it's a cause that they want to pick up the mantra for.
4: You got it. And Murphy, he came straight out and said it. that their emphasis is on the illegal immigrant, and that's who they place the most importance on, not the U.S. citizen. Mm. And, you know, that is something to consider when you're voting for these people. But we still got a lot of people out there who support funding and cuddling the illegal immigrant over the U.S. citizen.
1: Do you think that's an altruistic type of a Christian thing where they're doing it because they want to benefit their fellow man and everybody has a place at Christ's table, so to speak? Do you think it's that, or do you think it's just political for these guys and it's more votes, or it's more power and more votes towards you know, the Democrats or something?
4: I think you might have some that look at it as a humanitarian thing to, you know, do. But I think a lot of them have ulterior motives other than that.
1: Or a combination thereof anyway, right?
4: It's a combination. It's always okay. A combination.
1: Yeah, I would, you know, I would concur with that.
4: Yeah, it's like with the Pakistanis. You know, you hear, you know, we got to bring them in, we got to help them. How many Arab countries do you see you bringing in people from Pakistan? I mean, not Pakistan, Palestine.
1: I'm not none. Yeah, not that I can none. Not that okay. I can recall.
4: Big question is, they're Arab. Why aren't the Arab countries assisting them? You know, why are they not taking them in as refugees?
1: Because they don't want them.
4: You got it.
1: They don't want them.
4: Why don't they want them? Because, well, in comes Hamas or Hezbollah, and now their country is going into an uproar.
1: And that's what caused everything in what's going on over there now, is you had
4: correct.
1: You had those organizations that got way carried away, and they've taken the Palestinians in. And on the left side of that thing, before I let you go, Serge, I am going to say, I understand people worrying about the Palestinians, and they're calling it genocide. I don't believe it's that, but I do understand. I do understand them coming to the defense. The Palestinians are kind of in the middle, but you could also say the Palestinians also voted in these groups. So
4: yeah,
1: there was a reaction to all their actions, so to speak.
4: Correct.
1: Now I don't know if they were forced, but.
4: Yeah, hopefully this brings in some more conversation for you.
1: Yep, great, and great points. And if anybody does have, and we'll pose your question, if anybody does have groups that were funded by the right, let us know. Let us know, because
4: definitely.
1: I know there was some groups that I can't remember what the name was, but one guy invaded the Capitol with, yeah, the Proud Boys. Who funded them?
4: Proud Boys, I'm not sure who funded them. But, you know, people are saying they're a racist group, but yet they're led by a Hispanic.
1: Yeah, it's weird, but there's a good question. There's a little research assignment. Thank you very much for the call, Sarge. Much appreciated. All right, we're going to take a break. 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
1: Community Radio, W-I-N-Y. And welcome back. We're going to go right to the phone lines. Good morning. You're on the air.
8: Hey, Gary, Scott Pempeck. How are you doing this morning?
1: I'm doing pretty good. Sounds like you're in your car.
8: You are correct. You are correct, sir. I have some very exciting news. I told everybody a couple weeks ago that we're kind of hating on Hawkins Road and Turtelot Road, that they were rough and the pavement was terrible. Well, I got some exciting news that the town has just about finished the top coat on Turtelot Road and Hawkins Road. They had the binder coat down, and they hope to have it all finished today. So take a ride. If you don't believe me, it's nice and smooth. All the cross culverts have been done, and things are looking good. I just wanted to share that with your listeners.
1: And I know you said you would follow up, and I said I know you'll call us back with the details. And I know somebody else called and said, and they didn't hear your response to it. The people on the phone, and I did say that you know Scott has called in, and he said he'd give us a call back when it's done. And thank you, because hopefully they're listening, or at least, you know, if they go out today and they got to cross that area, they'll see it. And in Putnam, we're people of our words, correct?
8: There you go. That's all we can do.
1: That's it.
8: Anyway, have a great day, sir.
1: All right. Thank you very much for the input there. Much appreciated. All right. Great time to call. No callers in the queue. And I'm going to go over a few things that I wrote down today. The body of the wife who killed her, I think it was a Worcester police officer, or they lived in Worcester. I'm not sure on that detail, but he was an officer and a policeman. And they're saying that this was not an ongoing thing in the family. It was not anything. It just happened. Everybody's, you know, pretty sad. They did find the wife's body, and they identified it. So there's a little bit of a news flash on there. And the USS Lincoln I picked up is headed for a port in Thailand. So they'll be refueled, refreshed, and redone. I don't know what the capabilities are any of these ports, but the USS Lincoln is getting fixed up a little bit today, which is good news. And you know, somebody said, "Oh, those poor people." You know what? In the military, you sign up, and every the SEALs call it the only easy day was yesterday. In the Marine Corps, we call it every day is going to suck. Every day you got to bear for hardness, you got to bear for this stuff. And the military has that theme running through it. It doesn't mean we want to make things tough, but I don't worry too much about things like that. They will get fixed. I'm sure the officers on the boat, the chief enlisted and the commanding officer and its executive officer will be questioned thoroughly by a naval review board, and I'm quite sure they'll come to the bottom and meter out punishments as is necessary. But in this situation, they were out there for a long time, a very long time, and it's tough on the service members, and it's tough on everybody. But hopefully they get all that fixed up and whatnot. Another thing I picked up was Abdul Saeed gave an interview, I think, on Waters World, and they were talking about toxic masculinity and football being toxic masculinity. If you have any thoughts or points on that, you're welcome to give us a call, and we'll go from there. All right, we're going to go right to the phone lines. Good morning, you're on the air.
9: Hey, good morning, Gary.
1: Good morning.
9: Thought I'd put my 2 cents worth insofar as you know, how to stay in shape over the years.
1: There you go.
9: As you know, I've been going to the gym maybe for 30 years. I wish I had been going when I was in my working years.
1: Yep.
9: But over the years, I think walking is a great thing, because I probably walked thousands and thousands of miles on golf courses. And I played at the time when everybody walked. Nobody rode in carts. You carried the bag on your shoulder. And I did that many, many times when I was in my 20s, 30s, 40s. And I think that it's helped me as I age, I think it's helped me to stay somewhat in shape.
1: Yeah.
9: So I thought I'd throw that out.
1: Well, at your age, it's obviously worked, right?
9: Well, I guess it has. That's what everybody tells me.
1: You're spry for 90. That's who knows? That's for sure.
9: I try to be spry.
1: Yeah.
9: So mentally and physically. Throw my 2 cents worth in. Get a lot of walking in, especially when you're young, and when you get the chance to get to the gym, try to stay in a routine there. And I think over time it really helps you out.
1: Yeah, I think the thing is consistency, and you don't need to lift to grow your muscle, but you want to keep them pliable. You want to keep the strength there. Also, muscles that are working tend to burn more calories and give you energy, and so on and so on. And that's how that is. And
9: yeah, I never tried that creatine business.
1: You should try it. It actually does have a feeling for you, but it helps your brains. It does a lot of things in the organs, and it's really a great product. And it's not for bodybuilders per se. I think originally it was, but I'm noticing all of the main label vitamins are now coming up with creatine monohydrate, and that
9: Where do you buy that?
1: I saw some last night at Stop and Shop. There was a Nature. I think it was Nature's Made, and there was some over there. Mm-hmm. You can go on Amazon and pick some up.
9: Yeah, sure.
1: Be careful what you buy. If you don't, it comes with a caffeinated version with some other things in there, plus the creatine, which is like
9: I prefer not to have caffeinated.
1: Be careful what you're buying, but it works. It works great, and you're living proof that the walking works, Roger. That's for sure.
9: Well, I hope so. And, that's my advice for people. Don't just sit around when you're, early age, middle age. Keep on moving.
1: And because you're skinny doesn't mean you're in shape. And there's a big fallacy. Well, they're thin and, you can become brittle boned. You can become weaker. You need to exercise. You need to do some resistance training. And, of course, walking is probably the best thing you could do overall.
9: That's about all I have to add today, Gary. Keep up the good work.
1: All right. Thank you very much, Roger. Much appreciated.
9: And by the way, how about those Red Sox?
1: Yeah, I saw one of the games the other night where they came from behind in the last inning, and they walked off.
9: They won in the last inning last night.
1: Yeah, they're the come-from-behind kids, but I'm hoping if they get to the playoffs, they don't do that, that they at least stay even with them till the last innings, because some of those teams are better.
9: They're definitely going to be in the playoffs. With the young club they have, who knows how far they can go,
1: Well, if they keep up that attitude, that'll be great. Yep. Thanks, Roger.
9: You bet, Gary. So long.
1: All right. We're going to go right to the next caller. You are on the air.
10: Hey, Gary.
1: What's happening?
10: Why in the world would bus drivers go on strike the beginning of the year?
1: Money.
10: That just floors my elderly mind.
1: Where is that going on?
10: Plainfield.
1: In Plainfield. I hadn't heard of that.
10: I guess you didn't listen to Bean this morning.
1: No,
10: first thing.
1: I tuned Bean out. No, I'm just kidding. I missed that. I was probably pushing some buttons or doing something.
10: They have a horrible job being a bus driver.
1: Uh-huh.
10: I would rather clean a men's room factory toilet than be a bus driver.
1: All right, I could hire you. I own a cleaning company. We can put you to work.
10: Oh, I know. I've done that.
1: It's honest work.
10: Hey, the worst place that my husband ever cleaned was Novelty Textile. They had this gray rug that looked wonderful, but when you vacuumed it, it showed every place the vacuum went. It was the worst rug I've ever vacuumed. But, what are parents supposed to do? In my case, if my kids were in walking distance, yes, I could have walked them to school. But that when they were in the middle school or the junior high area, how would I get them to school? And I think of that. But, you know, I'm not saying that bus drivers are right, and I'm not saying management's right, but meet in the middle.
1: Yeah, it seems like this should have been resolved, but you know, unions are how do I say, ransom people from time to time. When they're not getting what they want, they just show you the value by going on a strike, and it happens in unions everywhere. You and I know that. Unfortunately, this is not a good time to do it.
10: No.
1: And hopefully they come to some resolve and come to the table.
10: Right now they're not striking, but you know what's going to happen when the bus drivers don't show up Thursday morning?
1: It's
10: chaotic.
1: Yeah, it's going to drive everyone, and that's not a good situation. And I feel bad for the Board of Ed and the superintendents and principals and teachers,
10: because
1: that's not how we want to begin.
10: And Gary, Gary O, I have something that I'd love to ask him. With the wall that's coming to Putnam, are they prepared if schools want to bring their students there?
1: I can answer that, and yes, the Putnam Superintendent of Schools was here, and he had said that they were sending some buses, with students on over there.
10: Right.
1: And I believe all of the local high schools, probably some from as far as Mass and Rhode Island, are probably, you know, if they've heard about this, you know, it's a great opportunity to teach for the kids to see some history and to kind of put it into their memory bank. So yes, the kids will be in there.
10: Okay.
1: And wait a minute, Gary's going to step right on here.
10: Oh, okay. Now that he doesn't have his mouth full of something he was chewing on.
11: What did she say? I love her. Hey, Martha, how you doing?
10: Good.
11: I've lost about 30 pounds, you know.
10: You've been eating and you're going to the fair.
11: Oh, I love telling this story. So I'm doing a live broadcast down in Moose Up, I don't know, a couple of years ago. Martha, she comes walking down.
10: Jesus,
11: the queen
10: girl
11: of the village.
10: Last year.
11: She parts the Red Sea of Moose Up as she comes walking down to Moose Up Park, where I was broadcasting live. She comes in. And she pinches my hip and goes, "Whoa, look at these love handles. You're putting on some weight." It's pretty funny. I've lost 35 pounds, so the next time I see you, there won't be as much to pinch.
1: You might not recognize them.
10: I know. We'll be blown in the wind.
11: So, all right,
10: I was talking to my grandson, who's a junior at Killingley High School.
11: Yeah.
10: And I said, "Do you have to take U.S. history this year?"
11: Yeah.
10: And he said, "Yeah, ma'am, I love U.S. history." And I said, "Oh, I wonder if Killingley's sending their kids at U.S. history classes to see the wall, because they have no idea what that was about."
11: Yeah, and I'm so glad you brought that up. That's a big part of it. I've had the privilege of working on the committee and the executive committee. Mm. Steve Rio is a great guy. He's our superintendent of schools in Putnam. He's also on the committee, and that's exactly the task that he has set upon. And he started before school ended last year, reaching out to all our area school systems to say, "Hey, the wall is coming. Can you make that part of, you know, right out of the gate when the school year starts, let's do a block on Vietnam War and work in trips to the school." So not only is that a big part of it, we've been getting the word out months ago. We've even had a donor who came forward from Thompson, I believe, and donated like $1,000 and said, "Please dedicate this to transportation." He'd hate to see it get tied up because they didn't have enough money for buses, you know.
10: Right. That could happen very well in Plainfield.
11: It could happen. So, that's really been a push, and we sure hope that happens, because in addition to the wall and the spectacle of the wall, there's a 51-foot education center that'll also be open to really kind of do a deep dive, if you will, into the war. So, that's good.
10: Have we did you reach your goal for fundraising?
11: Tonight we have a meeting tonight, so hoping to get a final number, but I'm quite certain we're there. People are still donating money. It's okay to donate more. It won't go to waste. They will find uses for veterans. They were talking about if any money is left over to dedicate it towards rides. Some veterans have to go to the VA, for example, in Providence,
10: for
11: treatments.
10: New Haven
11: and
10: West Haven,
11: and they're paying for the rides now, but the fund gets depleted quickly. So for things like that for veterans. So but I'm pretty sure that they're kind of there now. We already know of a couple of donations that are coming in the next couple of days. So Feeling pretty confident about that. Now the call is for volunteers because they have to staff this thing. It's open 24/7, so they're
10: now. What happens if someone can't get out of their car? Can they just ride by it?
11: Yeah, they'll have that all figured out. Yeah, they'll take care of it. They'll take care of it.
10: That's our situation. Yeah. Norman wouldn't be able to stand in line and walk.
11: And if you come up, to Putnam and you see me there. Give me a little pinch.
10: Yes. But you never answered me what you had in your mouth when I called.
11: I don't know. I think I was eating a banana.
10: No, I don't think so, Gary.
11: I'm not sure. All right.
10: Bye.
11: Bye, Martha.
10: Bye, Gary.
1: Bye-bye.
10: Bye.
1: All right. Good conversation there. Getting a little bit more knowledge on the wall. I know I'm looking forward to it. I haven't seen it. And being a veteran, I think it'll mean a lot to me. So, hopefully you can plan a little bit of time to get over there and see it and whatnot. It is a history of the United States, and it shows the sacrifice of our veterans and whatnot and things the veterans have done with the ultimate sacrifice. We're going to take a station break. 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

The forecast for northeastern Connecticut, mostly sunny today with a high 75 to 80. Mostly clear tonight, 55 to 60. Tomorrow, increasing clouds, 80 degrees. And on Thursday, partly sunny. Afternoon rain showers, 80. Partly sunny. Afternoon showers, Friday, 80. Saturday, mostly sunny, 80 and more sun, 80 degrees. Sunday, Monday, mostly sunny, 80 to 85. This is WINY meteorologist Bill Jacquemin.

0: And welcome back. Great time to call. We got a few minutes for callers. Just things going on around the world. You know, the U.S. and Canada trade war heating up. Trump says we can survive without Canada. Canada says we can survive without the U.S. Some of this is just to get in the Trump administration's mind is to get fair trade and in a rudimentary way, the trading with the United States hasn't always been fair back to the U.S., but the U.S. has always managed to be the number one economic power in the world. So how much did that hurt us or help us? I don't know, but to maintain that position, sometimes you gotta try to get a better deal. I don't think we need to be ridiculous, Canada or the United States on things, but I do think that's one of those things where I kind of agree on Trump, but he goes too far, as all things. You know, he just goes way, way beyond expectations. Maybe that's part of his art of the deal kind of thing. I don't know, but that's going on out there, and that is a real issue. Anybody wants to comment that, you can do that this hour, the next hour. We're going to try the phone lines. Good morning, you're on the air.
1: Boy, you were very successful trying those phone lines.
0: You know what? I'm getting so good at pushing the buttons. It's just remembering when, Charlie.
1: And pumping up the volume.
0: That's it. And actually, that's a song that I actually really do like, because I'm more of a hard rock metal kind of guy. But when songs like that come on, they're just so festive and they just get you moving. And it's a great song.
1: Yes, it is. And I want to remind everybody, save your money. I know the Brooklyn Fair will have lots of great food, but remember, the Woodstock Fair will have the strawberry shortcakes made by the Boy Scouts.
0: And that's special.
1: It's special. People come. It's the world's best. I believe it's the world's best. I don't know who did the rating. Maybe I did, but somebody did it. Strawberry shortcake, and they have a number of different flavors, and you can mix them all in also. So go do that, and don't forget the second Monday, and I'll remind people again, go to the Inland Wetlands meeting, even if you don't want to speak. Your presence will have a profound effect on it, but if they decide that the wetlands, the water courses, and the groundwater is sufficiently protected, whether all the people on the board hate it, they still have to approve it, so that it comes down. But if they think it's the greatest thing, and the wetlands are in danger from that myriad of drains in the building with no tank to. Treat the contaminated water before they discharge it into the groundwater and pollute Dr. Carlson's ponds, then they have to reject it, even if they think it's the most important thing to the town of Killingley. So it's a hard task that they have.
0: Yes, and you know, we forget that sometimes, that one committee can slow everything down or stop everything. And that's why they have these committees, to make sure that everything is safe. And you bring up very good points there.
1: And I get very upset when I hear people in the crowd say they've been paid off. You know, that's one of the nice things about...
0: Is that like that Puff Putnam Mafia connection thing?
1: Yes, like that. And I keep on... I had one time I had a client who came from Massachusetts and said, Charlie, who do I have to pay off for this development? And I said, don't teach them bad habits. Keep your wallet in your pocket.
0: And, you know, that's how corruption starts. You're exactly right. Well, I didn't expect to get $1,200 to just for my vote. And you know, I'm wondering if I've got a little bit of gold here. Maybe $10,000 isn't too much to ask.
1: That's it. But, no, go and – because there are real problems that they may be able to solve them. I want to see how they're going to solve them. We recently had the Amazon truck fire on 91. how are they going to handle the pollution from a truckload of Roundup flooding onto the pavement?
0: That's a state of Connecticut question, right?
1: It's a state of inland wetlands.
0: That is also okay. You're referring to inland wetlands, may inquire. Okay, I see where you're going.
1: The wetlands are protected, but you also have to, because they've replaced some of the wetlands that they're going to occupy with other wetlands. They're going to manufacture wetlands. But it's the groundwater. That's the real danger. I live on the mountain with a well. In fact, all my neighbors have wells. That's the danger to us down Peckham Lane, Sunset Drive, Young's Lane. Those are all well houses down just on the other side of 395 from the project. How are they protecting them? And fires and the slurry that it's produced.
0: All right.
1: The danger. But anyway, show up, drink coffee and any other caffeine beverage before you go, because it's not a pretty sight to fall asleep in front of these deciders, because some of their meetings are very tedious.
0: I've been to a few of those, and they are very tedious. And if it really doesn't concern you, it's even more tedious. But I think there should be a good out show there, Charlie, because I think this concerns a lot of people. A lot of people don't want it. So
1: the future of the town, and as I've always said, I don't know where I stand on it. And as long as everything is protected, you know.
0: Right.
1: I know there's at least a couple of large, at least one large employer in town that is on a banana peel.
0: And yeah,
1: you have to keep that in mind, and it would be as bad as if they put an office park there for traffic, and the dangers of fire and pollution. So that we'll see. I've been very impressed with how they've been very even-handed. I know a lot of people that show up don't understand what they're trying to do.
0: Well, Charlie, some sage advice, and I'm gonna thank you for the call. I'm gonna add to that, you know, maybe historical data on issues like that. You know, if they've put in 50 of these places around the United States, or 12 or however many, and what is the history there? What were the problems? Did they have problems? Were they good corporate citizens? All of those things, maybe a little bit of research on some of that, like, you know, you get some explicit information on what happened out there and how do we know it's not going to happen. I mean, just building off of a little bit of what Charlie said there. So that is a hot topic there. I think that if you show up for that meeting, the sage advice from Charlie is drink some caffeine, get some caffeinated beverages in you, because it can get tedious. And that's the job of that commission, is to be tedious, is to uncover all the rocks, so to speak. So thank you for that call, Charlie. I greatly appreciate it. I'm going to go back, pose this question now for the next section, the toxic masculinity with football. That was Abdul Saeed stating that on an interview with Jesse Waters there. How many people feel that football or these sports, you know, maybe real wrestling, not the fake wrestling, but even the fake wrestling has some masculinity in there. How many people feel that those sports are toxic and that they pollute young men's mind as opposed to help building character through playing, through coaching, building a good work ethic and things? What are the comparisons there? And here's another question I'm going to pose. Is there female toxicity? Does that exist? Does that exist at all? You know, just some... I'm just going to pose those questions out for the next hour, because that's a topic where, when I really think back about it, a lot of laws were created and a lot of things were done because of toxic masculinity. Do we need more laws? Do we need to protect against this? I'm going to use an example. You know, you had a sheriff in town, new sheriff in town, and back in the day, you get these wild cowboys coming in, just going crazy, doing stupid things. So they came up with a leave your gun at the outside of town with the deputy, and when you leave, you can collect it. I mean, it was all kinds of things and rules along that. A lot of the legalities and sexual harassment were toxic masculinity. I mean, there's a lot of things out there. So I see it in that sense. But naming one sport or naming one item, is that define toxic masculinity? And again, we go to the female side. Is there female toxicity? You know, what could that be? I would say sometimes if you don't agree with someone, you know, they may just not like you for that. Is that toxic? Is that a good environment? I don't know. I'm going to pose that question out there for the next hour, just as a follow up there. A couple other things going on. The toughest sanctions were supposed to be on Iran. Pick that up a day ago or so. Hunter Biden says Joe Biden's cancer has spread. I know he had a little bit of that when he was in office. So, like Joe Biden, like him or hate him, I certainly wish him the best, and I certainly hope he can recover and live as normal a life as possible. That would be my thought there. And this one did not shock me. AOC may run for president in 2028. There's another one. And what about socialism? How is socialism going to play into the next voting assemblies and the next voting booths? And how does that all play in, and where does the Democratic stand on it? So I've thrown out a few topics there. And, of course, you can always call in with some Sage health advice. I tried to throw out the creatine thing there. Look it up. Do a little bit of research. Try it. I think it'll make you feel a little bit better. I've told a lot of older people, they're not weightlifters. They just walk, and they take their creatine. They said it does help them feel better. Their muscles feel better. They're more pliable. They feel like they have a little bit of energy. The connection helps the body maybe function overall better. So if you've got suggestions for health or health items, love to hear about it. And none of these, of course, I'm not a medical professional. I've got just a lot of experience, you know, with vitamins and other things. And I've just got that experience. So a lot of this is explicit from my point of view. Doesn't mean it works for everybody. I think we had a caller yesterday who said what works for them may not work for someone else. You got to kind of experiment. You got to kind of let things know. Does niacin work? Does you know, taking products that make your face turn red, is that a good thing? Does that bring the blood to the surface? Does that help your brain get going? Or is it just a nuisance? I don't know if anybody's tried, you know, dosing with niacin. It can kind of flush you and whatnot. Does have some bodybuilding attributes because it brings the blood to the surface. But is it a good thing? I don't know. Has anybody experimented with that? That's another one I'd like to get some opinions on. Been a great hour. Not a lot of phone calls. Yesterday we lit them up. I mean, the phone lines were up. They were running. Everything was working great. Trying to limit the calls a little bit to the right times. Sometimes I do want to pose a question and it may run a little bit late. I think it's informational and whatnot. And I want to help facilitate conversations there. But we're going to try to continue with that format and get as many callers in as we can. Not saying that Monday was an anomaly, but in my days here and filling in for John and co-hosting with him a little bit, Mondays were always slow days, and yesterday was just fantastic. The calls kept coming. I don't think we had to talk about politics at all, and politics is usually a conversational piece, and that works. Um, but but we just had information flowing about everything and anything, and people wanted to chime in, you know, what they do, how it, we even got into the Christianity standpoint with health and being healthy and things along those lines. So all of this is on the table. Call. Don't be afraid. I talk to a lot of people. They say, oh, yeah, they listen to the show. I said, call. And they're like, well, I don't really want to call. I'm afraid I'll say something bad. And I'm going to give you a hint right now. Topic, make the bullet points you want to say. You can pose a question out there, or you can just pose your opinion. Don't travel left and right, and just be specific, and that'll help you have a good phone call, and that'll also provoke other callers, and that's the idea, is we want to get conversations going. And of course, in the middle of a conversation, we'll have a great conversation going, somebody will call on a completely different topic, and that's absolutely fine. That's absolutely fine. We have to switch gears, so to speak. We got a downshift or upshift, and that's also fine. So anything at all you want to talk about. We're trying to keep the phone lines going. And hopefully this format's going to work, and we're going to provoke some more callers in there. Isaac Bean coming up next with some local news, and I'm going to listen for that Plainfield bus possible strike over there. I heard something on it, but I didn't pick it up because I was pressing buttons or trying to focus on doing things properly, which is difficult for me at times. But anyway, Isaac Bean coming at you, but not before the AP news. And been a great hour. It's only Tuesday, but I would like to receive a lot of calls the next hour. And the more calls we get, the better off we're going to be, the more conversations flow.
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3: AP News, I'm Marcela Sanchez. President Trump says he's considering changing the name of Lake Ontario to Lake America. The AP's Mike Kempin reports this comes as the trade war between the U.S. and Canada intensifies.
4: In a post on social media, the president says the change would be because, quote, we don't expect to be doing much business with Ontario any longer. This change would be similar to Trump's unilateral action last year by executive order to rename the Gulf of Mexico the Gulf of America. Canada is expected to retaliate after the Trump administration enacted 50% tariffs on $20 billion worth of Canadian goods after talks between the countries broke down. Mike Kempin, Washington.
3: The U.S. Secret Service says it's aware of a video aired by Iranian state media that appears to threaten the life of Barron Trump, President Trump's youngest son. Since the U.S. assassination of Iran's Ayatollah Ali Khamenei, Iranian media have circulated content threatening the president and his family members. The Supreme Court has sided with the Trump administration, potentially clearing the way for restrictions on mail-in voting ahead of the midterms. Mail balloting has long been a favorite target for Trump, who's claimed that it breeds fraud, despite strong evidence to the contrary, and his own use of voting by mail.
5: The cheating on mail-in voting is legendary. It's horrible what's gone on. And it's very clearly covered, very, very clearly. So I think this will help a lot with elections.
3: The Postal Service laid out how it would implement the order last week. But in just a few weeks, some states will start sending out mail ballots to voters. More court challenges could also slow down the process. The Lindsay Clancy murder trial resumes today with the final witnesses set to testify. This is AP News.
6: I'm Isaac Bean with WINY News. The town of Woodstock is forming a new committee focused on evaluating the condition of town-owned buildings and other infrastructure and developing recommendations for future repairs and replacements. During an appearance on the WINY talk show, Woodstock First Selectman Chandler Paquette discussed the new committee.
7: We have a new committee. This was something that was brought forward by Selectwoman Kate McDonald. It is a committee with a charge of identifying all town-owned assets, buildings, bridges, transfer station, etc. And the committee is going to be putting together a list of recommendations for possible repairs, possible replacement if necessary. This is to try and help future planning for the town, future budgeting, and hopefully will improve longevity of these town-owned assets because these issues won't be neglected. There was a feasibility study done in August of 24 using ARPA money just for the elementary school, and it identified over $10 million in necessary repairs and upgrades over the next decade. It's things like that that we need to focus on. We need to start being able to plan the future of these buildings, plan the future use, and see where we go.
6: The committee is expected to hold its first meeting toward the end of September. Its work is expected to provide town officials with additional information to consider when developing future budgets and determining priorities for capital projects. An automatic crash alert led to the arrest of a Willington man following an early morning accident in Willington on Sunday morning, according to Connecticut State Police. On Sunday, August 23rd, at approximately 1:30 a.m., troopers from Troop C responded to the area 54 Trask Road in Willington in response to an automatic crash detection notification. Responding troopers quickly located the scene of an apparent single-vehicle collision and located a damaged, unoccupied silver Ford Ranger. Troopers determined that the vehicle was registered to 23-year-old Quinn Rogers of Willington. In the interest of safety, a state police canine was requested to assist in locating any vehicle occupants. A trooper then approached a residence on Trask Road and observed two males sitting by a bonfire in the front yard. Upon speaking with the second male, the trooper recognized that his physical appearance matched that on the vehicle's driver's license. When asked about how his vehicle had become damaged and if he was injured, Rogers' response was evasive and he began to walk away from the trooper. Rogers began walking towards a picnic table a short distance away, where the trooper observed a crossbow and several arrows. Recognizing the potential threat of physical injury or death, the trooper quickly intercepted Rogers, who began to physically resist and declined to follow verbal directives. In response, the trooper guided Rogers to the ground and secured him in handcuffs in the interest of safety. During interactions with Rogers, the trooper detected the strong odor of an alcoholic beverage emanating from Rogers' person and observed other signs of possible impairment. Rogers was then placed under arrest, where he was charged with interfering with an officer, failure to take a sobriety test, evading responsibility resulting in property damage, and failure to maintain lane. Rogers was later released on a $2,500 cash surety bond and is scheduled to be arraigned at Rockville Superior Court on September 8th. A New London man was seriously injured following a three-car accident that shut down I-395 for a significant period of time in Norwich last Wednesday, according to Connecticut State Police. On Wednesday, August 19th, at approximately 1:10 p.m., emergency crews and troopers from Troop E responded to a reported three-car accident with serious injuries on I-395 South in the area of Exit 11. According to the police report, a Toyota Tundra being operated by 78-year-old Dennis Overfield of Lyme was traveling south on I-395. Police say a Toyota Highlander being operated by 46-year-old Sherry Martinez of Norwich was traveling north on I-395 as well. According to the police, a third vehicle, which was a Toyota Corolla being operated by 25-year-old John Parker of New London, was traveling south on I-395 behind the Tundra. The Corolla then struck the Tundra from behind, which caused the Corolla to lose control, go off the roadway to the left, striking the metal beam guardrail. As a result of the accident, Parker sustained serious injuries and was transported to Bacchus Hospital by American Ambulance. WINY News Time, 10:06.
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6: Let's take a look at the weather report by meteorologist Bill Jackman. Today, mostly sunny, highs of 75 to 80. Tonight, mostly clear, lows of 55 to 60. Tomorrow, increasing cloudiness, high near 80. Your Cargill Falls, it's currently 70 degrees. That's the 10 o'clock report. I'm Isaac Bean with WINY News.

0: bargaining leverage, Martha, right?
1: Yes.
0: What effect would a strike? What effect would a strike have if the school bus drivers went out on the 1st of July? Nothing. Okay. Remember, unions derive power by organizing critical industries, preferably monopolies or duopolies. Right. School buses basically are a monopolistic operation. Parents in the town have no choice which school bus company to send their kids with, right? So, I mean, yeah, to a way, the school bus drivers have the taxpayers by the short hairs. Whatever. Right? Now, I agree with you, okay, Mr. Wilcox, that all it right. seems that the president does go too far. But shouldn't you always aim high? It's easier to come down than it is to go up. Yes, I know he throws a lot out there, okay? And, you know, it's high-flying rhetoric, and he does have to back down. But it's easier to back down to get to where you want to be in the middle, which is the art of the deal, than it is to start from a position of weakness and trying to bargain up. Now, right? You agree?
1: I think that's his ideas, but, you know, you're dealing with more delicate situations, and sometimes that approach is not always well-received. But he is a you-know-what buster, because changing the name to Lake America from Lake Ontario, that's just breaking you-know-what.
0: No, I mean, man, that's just a little smoke, you know.
1: Yeah.
0: The world's gonna come to an end, and North Korea is gonna send nuclear missiles at us because he's gonna change the name of the lake, right?
1: Yeah.
0: It's small things. Okay, now toxic masculinity. Okay, I'm sure El Sayed's comment picked up a lot of Detroit Lion votes. Okay, now
1: they're right.
0: Okay, who says this? I'll tell you who I see it. Woke LGBTQIA wimps that don't have the physical ability to play football or wrestling are the ones that shout about toxicity, right? There's no participation trophy in it for them. So that's typical. If they can't play, they don't want anybody to play. Now, you asked about female toxicity. I say it's female lesbian toxicity is prevalent in the WNBA. Have you been following the last couple of days? What's going on with the NBA?
1: I have, not stringently, but I'm aware.
0: Okay. Two males, one who's openly trans and one who is just scamming the system, okay, have both filed for the WNBA draft in 2027 because there is no definition of what a woman is to play. So by all the rules and regulations that the WNBA has in place, it appears that they are eligible to enter the WNBA draft. So this guy, what the heck is his name?
1: I know who you're talking about, but I don't. The name escapes me as well. But
0: yeah, Freedom, Enes Kanter Freedom. Right? He played. He played on a lot of WNBA teams. I believe he's a Turkish citizen that came to the United States. He did a couple stints with the Celtics, as a matter of fact. But, it appears that he's retired. He's like 32, 33, 34, 35, somewhere in there, right? He filed for be included in the draft. Well, he went to a WNBA game. I think it was on Saturday night. And he got thrown out. He was sitting close to courtside. He got thrown out for wearing a shirt that defined what a woman was. Sophie Cunningham or Caitlin Clark, okay, hit a three-pointer. He got up, gave the field goal sign, the three-point sign in it, right? Then one of the opposing team players came over and, a couple plays minutes later, started going up after him up in the stands. And then this guy, Eric Kanter, or Freedom, right, he gets thrown out for wearing the T-shirt.
1: Right. I did see that. Toothpick, thank you very much for the call. And thank you for responding to that that toxicity question. Much appreciated. All right, we're going to take the next caller. You're on the air.
2: Go to Iowa, Illinois.
1: I'm sorry, but you're backlashing there. Hello?
3: Good morning, Gary.
1: Good morning.
3: Top of the morning

0: you. I'm sorry, I got sidelined here for a second. I don't know if that was me.
1: I thought you were maybe just doing some DJing over there or something.
0: Was. I was trying to find something. You know what? There's so much division in this country that perhaps maybe Illinois would like to change the name of the Mississippi River to the Illinois River. Or maybe Vermont might say, or Massachusetts might say, no, we're going to change the Connecticut River. There's so much division. You know, why not just change it from the Connecticut to the Massachusetts River? But anyways, I got a simple thought here, question too for people listening, get their opinion. First of all, I think that the food industry is killing us. That's what's killing us. The food industry is absolutely killing.
1: Agreed.
0: People. So we can only do the best that we can by reading food labeling, like Mike said the other day, which I do, and do the best you can with what you got, and that's all you can do. But anyway, here's my question. Cancer. Do you think, or does anyone out there think that there's a possibility they really do not want to find a cure for cancer?
1: That's trillions
0: of dollars worldwide. Would there be room for a simple herb or pill that you could take that would cure cancer or stop cancer from spreading?
1: You know, Ed, there's a book out called The Politics of Cancer. It's been out for a very long time. And how it's more lucrative not to cure something, but to keep treating it.
0: That's right.
1: But that happens, and that's just not with medicine. That happens in the mental health field. That happens with organizations that think they're doing good for someone, and what they do is they just keep it alive. There's money to be made, and it's no longer about the treatment of the person or the treatment of their health. It's more about them making money.
0: You know, the American Cancer Society, I did see a graph of the pie and how their money is directed.
1: Uh-huh.
0: And it's all legit. I mean, it's all legal. But the amount of money that actually goes into research is very, very small piece of that pie. Most of it goes to paying wages, expenses, things like that.
1: Yeah.
0: So, I mean, there are a lot of people making a lot of money.
1: Do you think
0: that had a cancer treatment shot, and we asked the nurse, or the nurse, I started talking to her about this, and she said, you know what that shot just cost? $23,000.
1: Yeah.
0: $23,000 for a shot.
1: Yeah.
0: I mean, can you imagine the money worldwide? Worldwide now has got to be trillions of dollars. Now, I know they want people to get better, but they want people to get better with expensive treatment.
1: They prefer to treat it long term, and eventually the person doesn't matter as much as the money. And absolutely. I see that in all walks of everything. Absolutely. You know,
0: I really do not have faith in the medical field that they really would like to find a simple, effective, and cheaper cure for this.
1: Do you think they actually could have a cure for cancer if they really wanted to?
0: I don't know.
1: That's
0: Gary.
1: A tough question. I know. It's because how cruel is that?
0: It is very cruel.
1: And I would hope that mankind hasn't reached that epitome, But I've seen nonprofit organizations and these organizations that come in and they just keep things alive. You know, it's kind of like the old Southern corrupt sheriff. You know, they just keep adding charges when there needn't be some, so they can keep you out in the field working, and they collect their money and everybody gets a piece of the pie. And sometimes I think they do this just to keep the money coming in, Ed, and it all results to the same thing. It's corrupt.
0: On a smaller scale, and quickly, going to the races in Daytona, we came across a story of a local racer there that developed a carburetor that could get 85 miles to the gallon. Now, this is back in the late 70s and early 80s. and he was working with a car. And it was in the local papers, the Daytona Beach Journal. And all of a sudden, that was killed. You never heard of it again. So I wonder if the oil companies didn't bargain with him somehow and say, hey, look, we'll make you a lot of more money than you're going to make with this new carburetor.
1: Right. Well, that's how it is, Ed. That's the world we live in. It's all about the money, right?
0: All right.
1: Thank you very much, Ed.
0: Yeah.
1: All right, we're going to take a station break. We'll be right back. Great call. 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
1: And welcome back. Just a quick, and I'm going to pose this. Do you think that the men who are transsexuals that want to play in the WNBA, do you think that's toxic masculinity? It really doesn't help women. It goes against them. And why would you want to do that? Is that part of the toxic masculinity? Just posing that out there. We're going to go right to the phone lines. Morning, you're on the air.
11: I would say so. I would definitely say so, because if you're looking at a male going into women's sports that they know they're going to dominate them in.
1: Right.
11: So
1: it's a toxic, you know, male behavior, in my opinion.
11: Yeah. You know, they're going to get in there. They're going to play just as hard. And, you know, they got that strength advantage because they're still men. I don't care how many hormones they take or what they cut off, they're still men.
1: Right, and I just had that epiphany. Like, isn't that kind of a toxic behavior to want to play in women's sports? I don't think they became trans just to play sports. I think that that's what they wanted to do, and that's fine. They have that right. But isn't part of the male toxicity going over and hurting women's events and depriving women of opportunity?
11: Well, just think of Virginia. You had a guy who, he didn't go through transition, but he wanted to identify as a female so he could do the female sports, go use the female locker room, use the female bathroom.
1: Right.
11: And he ends up committing rape.
1: Well, I mean, there are sick people out there. You know, and that's it. But just that's a good question, because isn't that part of what we would call toxicity? That's a male trait to want to go in and dominate and be the king, so to speak. Isn't that male toxicity? And isn't that kind of the same? That's my thought on that.
11: You know, look at Canada. They have the weightlifting competitions.
1: Uh-huh.
11: To get in there to do that competition, you only have to identify as a female. Well, they had a transgender who was winning constantly.
1: I think I saw that,
11: This one guy was the Canadian champ in powerlifting, and he walked in with his beard and everything else as I identify as a female. They let him compete. And he did it just to prove a point to them.
1: There's a limit there, I think, Sarge. And that's kind of, and I think we're kind of at that limit. And common sense would just say, obviously, you don't let them compete in those areas.
11: The group that came up with this term, male, they can't even identify it.
1: Right.
11: They can't identify their own title for it.
1: Yeah, I don't know, Sarge. It's really a question. The phones are lighting up. I don't know if there's anybody else that's going to see, but we're going to find out. Thank you very much for the call. Thank you.
11: All righty. Bye-bye.
1: All right. We're going to go right to the next caller. Good morning. You're on the air.
4: Hey, good morning.
1: Good morning.
4: You know, it's Toby. I just wanted to point out that in the socialist havens up there around Sweden and Norway, they're constantly breaking new ground on scientific terms. So they, you know what it's like when you get heavy snowfall, and they get heavy snowfall.
1: Right.
4: And you eventually, like our last winter, I don't know about you, but I was literally running out of places to go with snow because we got hit hard towards the end of the year.
1: Yep.
4: And so what they did is they started building these underground tanks that were insulated. And they started dumping the ice and the snow down in those tanks to get rid of the snow. And they again, the tanks are insulated, and then they threw wood chips on top, a strainer of wood chips on top of it. And then when the summer came, all that ice started melting and snow, and they started pumping it through a system they developed that acted as air conditioning, and it cut their cooling costs in the summer by 93%.
1: Wow.
4: Yeah, it's a simple process. I just found it interesting. Also, there has been, and I mentioned this previously, the development of new solar panels, and they're so new that they're not in mass production yet. But I mean, it's coming. It's not theoretical science. It is something that's been created. And the average solar panel converts probably an average of like 24% of sunlight into electricity, right? These new ones convert 45%. So it is a huge jump in the amount of electricity that solar panels are going to create. Doesn't mean that solar panels don't have problems, but this is a huge jump. And I just wanted to throw those things.
1: Some great innovations.
4: Sure. And one more thing that's going to affect probably everybody listening. They have developed an MRA vaccine for cancer. And again, this is not theoretical, but it's only good for certain cancers because, you know, cancers vary. And the way this is working, it's for people who get cancer, up to 9 of these vaccines cut your risk of redeveloping that cancer by 50%.
1: That's pretty. That's pretty good, and that's great information. And I did not know that, Toby, and probably a lot of our listeners didn't. But thank you very much for that information, and keep the world moving forward with better innovations and less energy consuming products, if you will.
4: Yeah, I know you're talking toxic, and I don't consider the subject to be all that important. But I will say this. Toxic people are toxic people.
1: That's
4: regardless
1: right.
4: of what they're doing. So there was an NFL quarterback, or he was drafted as an NFL quarterback. He ended up being a bust. His name was Tim Tebow. Phenomenal
1: yep. athlete. I remember Tim, yep.
4: Right, and he was a born-again Christian, and he was exactly the kind of guy you wanted in a locker room. He was the kind of influence and leader you needed, but...
1: Yep.
4: He never developed NFL quarterback skills. He had a catapult arm, which means your receivers came open, and he started winding up to throw the ball, and by the time he was ready to throw it, the guy was in triple coverage again.
1: And his whole claim to fame, I think, when the Broncos were really hurting, he came in and won a few games for him, kind of helped turn it around, and I think that was Tim Tebow's claim to fame. He was not a good NFL quarterback. But he was that guy in the locker room, like you say, that led, and he did help turn it around a little bit for them back in that time. But good point. Thank you very much for the call, Toby. Much appreciated.
4: All right, thanks.
1: All right. We got time for another caller. Morning, you're on the air.
12: Hello, good morning.
1: Good morning.
12: I wanted to mention a couple things. One, I want to call out the Mohegan Sun's basketball team.
1: Okay.
12: Now, this team sits in the locker room every game during the national anthem. And any team that sits out the national anthem shouldn't have any rights. I am against this transgender people being in the women's games and locker rooms and bathrooms. I'm against all that. However, the women should start sticking up for themselves and refuse to play these people, one. But two, if you're going to sit in a locker room during the national anthem, then I could care less, and I hope the transgenders walk all over you.
1: Okay.
12: You know what I mean?
1: I mean, there's a lot of people who feel that, you know, veterans, I'm a veteran, I got yelled at one time. I have a bad right shoulder, and I literally threw out, and they didn't have the arthroscopy surgery. So at times, putting my right arm close over to my left shoulder by my heart would literally cause ache and pain. And I'm not talking a little bit. I'm talking quite a bit. And I'm standing there, and a lady, she goes, "You should put your hand over your heart." And I busted out laughing, and I was like, I get you, but my shoulder's killing me, so please don't take it as disrespect. I said, I was a Marine and I served, and oh my God, was she mad though? Was she mad?
12: Sure, but this team isn't sitting in the locker room because they're in pain or hurt.
1: Yeah,
12: they're being disrespectful.
1: They're just, and that's the difference. I think I was trying to say is
12: and the fact that Governor Lamont actually suggested using the state employees' pension fund to buy the team that doesn't stand for the national anthem is another thing.
1: Well, they promote more of that by doing such things. They want everybody to follow the rules, except when the rules don't match their narrative. And
12: yeah, exactly.
1: And there's a lot of that goes on, and you know, it's hypocritical for sure. But I understand how you feel. I don't see it all that way. I think sometimes you do have the right to do what you do, but as a team, that's a mission statement, if you will. And I don't like that mission statement. I won't lose sleep over it, but like you say, you know, for all you care, you might as well just do that. So thank you very much for the call. But a little different opinion.
12: Right. You have yourself a good day,
1: Yeah, you as well. Thanks.
12: All right, bye.
1: All right. We're up against the station break. Callers, hang in there. 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
1: All right, we're going to go right to the phone lines. Good morning, you're on the air.
20: Good morning, Gary.
1: Good morning.
20: So your conversation, I think it was with Ed, and he touched on how the car companies are more interested in making profits and satisfying the propulsion, we can say.
1: Yes.
20: Fuel propulsion. But the most people would agree that the U.S. car companies are way behind the curve when it comes to the EV. And then we have a lack of infrastructure compared to other countries. The countries that are ramping up are those who are being who are suffering because of Trump's failed war and the supply of fuel to places, Asia, places like India and China, even. So there's a lot to consider. But I listen on a Saturday morning. I listen to this really cool Car Bob show over one of the stations in Connecticut. And they have been talking for the last year, year and a half, of these issues of car companies raping the or overcharging the new car buyers. For instance, subscription services that were once just commonplace. Okay, the wiring harness, the control systems, they're all built in, so all they have to do is toggle on and off. Do you want special electronics in your vehicle? Toggle on and off and pay a monthly subscription of $20 or $30. You want heated seats, okay? And they called out Bob and Mark and so forth, the crew there on this program. They called out Subaru. They gave a story of one of their friends who went to settle on a new Subaru, and the dealership added subscription charges. So this is something, I mean, they can't make enough money selling 60 overpriced $60,000 and $70,000 vehicles. So what they're doing now is they're charging these subscriptions. Now, this is not the kind of conversation that's going to win you any friends at all those new car dealerships, because it's about profit motive first and sometimes non-disclosure. Until you're ready to sign, you walk up, you're ready to sign the papers. Oh, by the way, and also the biggest thing, when I bought my last two vehicles, not the last two, but close to it, new. And it was the best move I ever made. They've given me long life. I'm still using both of them. They're 15 and 13 years old. But when I went in to settle on that, the pressure was so great for me to sign one of these long-term maintenance programs. The biggest ripoff, my opinion, on the face of the earth. Okay, if people want insurance, they want to overinsure themselves, that's fine. It's an insurance program, but the pressure tactic that was used was unbelievable. It was almost like a shouting match. It's almost like me talking to you on the talk show.
1: There you go.
20: No,
1: I'm getting a visual.
20: I do not want. I do not want that. So, at the same time, the bigger political, scope is one where the politics of corporate accountability is stronger on the Democrat side, the working people's side, in some people's opinion.
1: Okay.
20: But then there's the president. And the president is screwing up everything, causing division in the country, screwing around with our largest trading partner, Canada, and is ready to engage in an all-out war.
1: And you're seeing
20: economic war.
1: And you're seeing that all that comes from, going back to the car dealership, it begins with that, and it just becomes more of a corporate function.
20: Well, like the automotive, you know what the economy is with Canada. It's the automotive sector is the strongest trading sector, maybe tied or behind the energy sector.
1: Uh-huh.
20: In what Canada gives us, what Canada takes from the U.S., a lot of the parts go back and forth. The building, a lot of people across the border from Canada, U.S.,
1: We're going to be watching this whole tariff thing with Canada, that's for sure.
20: We need to watch it. We need to watch the dumb moves that Trump is taking to drive us into economic peril. And that's what the big political issue is. I'm sorry, folks, the Democrat message is catching on. Why? Because it's about corporate, instead of corporate greed and bailout by the government, it's about accountability, and it's about protecting workers' rights.
1: Thank you for that call.
20: I'm sure,
1: we're getting a little bit late in the show, but I'm sure you'll have some calls maybe for tomorrow and things, and you do bring up some very good points, and it's not just the automotive industry with all these additional add-ons. God, go buy yourself a telephone. Go buy yourself a cell phone. It's the same thing. They'll tell you, oh, your bill's only going to be this much, and then they add on this for another $15, that for another $20, and all of a sudden you're paying $130 a month. And you're like, wait a minute, I thought the bill was only going to be $80. How did that happen? All of these things, all of these pressure tactics are the additional technology and whatnot, and they see how they can make money on additional technology. To me, a car should be standard. The only thing I really like, I like air conditioning, I like a radio, I like power windows, and after that, I don't know how much I use the rest of the stuff. If you've got a radio, you can always listen to music. If you've got a power window, somebody approaches your car from the other side and you want to say hi, you can roll down a window without having to scoot over. It's a convenience. But all the cars I've bought, that's all I've really needed. The cameras and all of the other things they put in there, and and all the soundtrack devices and all that other stuff. That's just extra stuff. I don't know if we need all that, but they make money selling it, and it also escalates the price of cars. It's vehicles, it's phones. God, you can buy a washing machine that'll do everything, that'll have AI and all of these other things. I would just like a top loader that ran forever and just throw the clothes in and get them clean. I don't need to have a scientific book next to me. So give us some thoughts on some of that and maybe some examples on other items that are in there. And the other thing I do notice with all of the electronics is when you go on your phone and you go to do something and you go to sign up for something and you're like, okay, I would like to buy this. And then all of a sudden you can't sign up for it. It won't let you go to the next state. All of this technology is just, it's wasteful, and it makes you feel like crap, because that's why I like going into a store. At least I know I'm going to go in, get what I want, and I'm getting out of there. Order it online. Every time I order a shirt at Amazon, let's say, never the same shirt comes. I stopped doing it. I didn't order that shirt. They just sent me whatever. Somebody said, oh, yeah, well, that looks good. Throw it in there. It's been 3-4 times now. So just don't order the stuff. All of these gadgets work, but are they working well? Are they working well? You know, somebody can answer that question if they want. That's for sure. We're going to take a station break, and we will be right back. 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
24: The forecast for northeastern Connecticut, mostly sunny today with a high 75 to 80. Mostly clear tonight, 55 to 60. Tomorrow, increasing clouds, 80 degrees. And on Thursday, partly sunny, afternoon rain showers, 80. Partly sunny, afternoon showers, Friday, 80. Saturday, mostly sunny, 80 and more sun, 80 degrees. Sunday, Monday, mostly sunny, 80 to 85. This is WINY meteorologist Bill Jacquemin.

0: All right, we're back. Good time to call. Got time for a few callers. We're talking about toxic people, male or female. Sometimes I don't quite understand, you know, like I said, you know, I'm not for men playing in women's leagues. I just don't think that that should happen. I think if a male wants to change, that's up to him. But they still have the opportunity to play in the men's league, so it's not like we're denying them opportunity. If we were denying them opportunity, I would be all in favor of them playing, but that's not really the issue here. They do have other avenues, if you will. And I think I was a wrestling coach, and I helped out in Putnam last year coaching wrestling. And you know, we have girls that wrestle. I love them because they take instruction well. They're a little bit different than the guys. The guys have a little bit of a different thing. You got to coach them a little differently. But I never ever would deny a young lady from joining the wrestling team. I treated her the same as the boys. I ended up having a state finalist with a girl named Jessica Bennett when I was in Montville, and she ended up being second in the Class M states. A remarkable accomplishment at that time, and that was probably 2009, I believe. She was incredible. She listened. She was the valedictorian of her class. Very bright. I'm all for equal opportunity, and I never treated her different. She went through some tough times, but it made her tougher. When she was a senior and a junior, she won over 100 matches, and she ended up second in the state, the first female ever to go to the Connecticut Wrestling State Open, and just a marvelous experience for me. And we had young ladies coming out and wrestling, and it actually made it fun. They became part of the group and part of all that, you know, the camaraderie and everything else there. And I think that women deserve every single chance, but why would you want to do and put males into sports where they have other opportunities? And if they didn't have the opportunities, I would be in favor of it, but not when there's other avenues. And maybe that's a middle of the road type approach, but that's kind of how I feel about it. And I brought up the subject, is that being male toxic? I mean, isn't a bad trait of male toxicity to dominate and to want to always be the best and whatnot? Is that a bad toxic trait, or is it just a trait? I don't know, but it seems to me like that kind of is on the borderline there. So I'm kind of looking at it with a little bit of raised eyebrows, and I watch it. And like I said, if they didn't have the opportunity, I'm all in favor of it. I know there was a local team that had field hockey, and there was a boy who wanted to play field hockey. And I look at it and say, well, he doesn't have another opportunity, so he played on the girls' team. I can live with that. I'm kind of like, okay, I can live with that. I don't know how the other girls felt about it, but I certainly understood that situation. And it wasn't that he was trying to change or do anything. He just wanted to play field hockey. And I get that. And I can kind of live with that. I'm not sure if it was fair or unfair, but I understood that he did not have the opportunity to do that. There was no boys field hockey team, and I get it. You know, whether I fully agree with it or think it's completely fair, I won't go there, but I understood that a little bit. So I don't understand what goes on in the WNBA. These ladies have worked hard to get where they're at, and they've worked diligently, and you throw a male on some of these teams, and it's going to change the scope. It's going to change the scope of the game. Does it just then become about winning, or does it stick with just, you know, the female having their own game and being the best they can be and winning and so on and so on? So that's a statement that I have. You can agree or disagree. It's my opinion. I'm not representing the station or the state of Connecticut on any opinion or anything else like this. It's just my opinion. But I'm also the guy who won't try to sell you that extra thing on the car. That's why I wouldn't be a great car salesman or a great phone salesman or a great washing machine salesman. I probably would read the customer. If the customer wanted all those bells and whistles, you're happy to do it. But to try to cheat the customer or to try to get extra things out, you know, as Paul says, it escalates the cost of things and so on and so on. And it really truly does. So what that whole issue of upselling somebody, you know, I've worked for nonprofit agencies where the nonprofit agency says, well, you can't take that from that kid. You got to show him that you're in charge and you got to show him you're the boss. And I'm like, the kid's 11 years old. He's struggling just with what he has. I'm not going to go back and try to get a leg up on the kid. That's you know, that was ridiculous. So I'm that guy. I'm that guy. That's a little personal thing. That's just me, and that's how I rule. But if you rule differently, if you have different thoughts, you can give us a call tomorrow. We've been talking about toxicity, male or female for that matter. You know, we're talking about Trump today. We're talking about a lot of different things. Trump saying he wants to change the lake to from Ontario to Lake of America. I don't know if that's true. I did not see that headline, but somebody had pointed that out. The trade wars with Canada, are you fair? Do you think Canada's been fair with the dairy farmers up there, for example? There's always a lot more complications in the stories. So that's where you, the listener, comes in. You get to look things up and you get to answer. We got a caller on line one. Morning, you're on the air.
1: Good morning, Gary.
0: Good morning.
1: How are you?
0: Good.
1: Hi. I'm calling in just to make a comment on the men in or transgender in the sports.
0: Uh-huh.
1: I believe that should be under the umbrella of the sports organizations. I mean, they seem to have it very well organized as far as
0: mm-hmm.
1: Doping and all that kind of thing. And the government is not involved in that as far as I know. So I don't see why the government should suddenly become involved in
0: good point.
1: Other kinds of things. They seem to have quite a organization when it comes to those sorts of rules and regulations.
0: So let every organization decide, so to speak.
1: Yeah, well, especially these huge organizations that already have a lot of rules, and then they change the rules, you know, as whatever changes from year to year. But, you know, they do a lot of testing for various banned substances and so on.
0: Mm. And that's a plausible, that's a very, maybe that is the way it should be. Maybe each sport should decide. And each sport brings a uniqueness to itself. So not a bad idea, yeah. Linda.
1: Yeah. So for the government to, you know, stick its nose into something that already has a governing body seems sort of odd. You know, to me,
0: yeah.
1: The government has a whole lot of other things that it needs to concern itself with,
0: right.
1: That it should be concerning itself with, and now this one transgender thing that concerns a very, very small part of the population seems to be taking up a lot of air and a lot of time.
0: And it does,
1: yeah.
0: and it absolutely does. I don't know how big of a problem it is out in the world. You know, I offered my opinion, and you know, people don't have to agree with my opinion.
1: Yeah.
0: I just think if there's opportunity or no opportunity,
1: I happen to agree. I don't think it's fair that someone who's gone through puberty as a male and then decides to transition to a female should be able to play on a female team, because it's just not fair. They have a male bone structure, muscular structure. That is my personal opinion.
0: It does matter. It does.
1: It does matter. I think so, but I don't think it's me who should decide. I think that they have the sports organized, the organizations, they're already doing a lot of testing and all that. I think they can handle it, and I think they should handle it and not have this big...
0: Not worry about the government.
1: The government is not the people who should be handling. It's the sports organizations that, you know, already have a large structure set up, and they should handle
0: Linda,
1: it.
0: Linda, well,
1: we're in a kind
0: well
1: of
0: said.
1: Transition period, so
0: well
1: I think
0: said.
1: It will come out, you know, properly in the end. So.
0: And hopefully it's fair for everybody. As I said, everybody wants opportunity, and I don't want to deny opportunity, but nor do I want to give unfair advantages.
1: I don't think there's quite enough of transgender male to female for them to even have their own league yet. I think that's probably, in my opinion, would be the fair thing for them when there's enough of that group of people
0: They should have their own event
1: league,
0: or something.
1: Right, yeah. But there's so few of them, there's probably not enough for them to have their own league. So that, I think, is a potential solution. But you would think with all the hoo-ha about it that there was, you know...
0: we would think it's rampant. I talk about it. I know that it's not really the biggest item out there, but... It does seem to have a lot of discussion time because everybody has an opinion on that. And Linda, thank you very much for chiming in. We are up against the clock.
1: All right.
0: But thank you. Give us a shout tomorrow. We can finish the discussion. Thank you.
1: All right, Gary. Bye-bye.
0: All right. Callers, we will not be able to get to everybody today. So if you are in the queue, call when you call tomorrow. Say that you were in a queue and you can get your statements in. The phone's lit up about 10:55, and I appreciate that. We hit on some good subject matter there, and we don't have the time to go into everybody's opinion, so my apologies on that. But in some ways, it's good because we want to initiate calls, and we did. So I've earned my money today, so to speak. We've got some people calling and going in, and Linda brings up a very good point. Why not just let the organizations decide at this point until it changes, maybe in 20 years or whatever. And some good thoughts for point. Isaac Bean coming up at you very shortly.
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3: Media, President Trump brought up the idea of renaming Lake Ontario Lake America. It's similar to the president's executive order to rename the Gulf of Mexico the Gulf of America. The U.S. and Canada are caught up in a trade war. Both countries are imposing new tariffs. Ontario Premier Doug Ford is escalating the rhetoric.
4: Well, I can go back and forth with Trump. You know, I'm just not going to take the bait. This guy's a loser. He's going to be a loser, and simple as that. We're going to fight with everything we have, and you know something? I have more courage, more brains in my baby toe than he has in his whole body.
3: Businesses and consumers caught up in the middle in the U.S. and Canada are facing uncertainty about how much prices may increase. The Conference Board says consumer confidence fell to the lowest level in 7 months as gas prices remain high. A federal judge is rejecting claims by Jeffrey Epstein's former girlfriend, Ghislaine Maxwell, that her sex trafficking conviction was a complete miscarriage of justice. Maxwell wants to set aside her conviction and free her from a 20-year prison sentence. The Secret Service confirms it is aware Iranian state media aired a video that appears to threaten the life of President Trump's youngest son, Barron. Crews say they're making progress battling a wildfire around Reno, Nevada. More than 30 homes have been destroyed. Tammy Jokel got out of her home.
5: We all got an alert on our phone, and all of the neighbors came out all at once. Boom! And we were like, okay, well, we've got to get out of here. And it was just really smoky and chaotic.
3: There are worries wind gusts in Reno could push flames through dry brush into newly developed neighborhoods. The FBI established a minimum reward of $25,000 for help in solving some cold cases where people went missing or were killed in Native American communities. A tornado tore through a village in southern France. This is AP News.
6: I'm Isaac Bean with WINY News. Plainfield families are being warned that a potential labor dispute involving school bus drivers could disrupt transportation during the first week of the new school year. Plainfield First Selectman Paul Branton said the union representing drivers notified the school's district Friday, August 21st, that it had been reached an impasse in contract negotiations with DACO, the district's bus contractor. Since receiving the notification, Brenton said the district has been working with both DACO and union representatives and urging the two sides to return to the negotiating table. While the district has not received formal notification of a scheduled work stoppage, Brenton said a disruption to transportation services remains possible as a student returns to school on Thursday, August 27th. Brenton emphasized that Plainfield schools will open up even if bus service is disrupted. He said the district is also developing contingency plans aimed at providing transportation and minimizing the impact on families. The first selectman also praised the school district's bus drivers for their work transporting students throughout the school year. Brenton said he and the Plainfield Board of Education are working to keep communication open between the union and DACO and encourage both sides to reach an agreement before the dispute affects students. The district is expected to provide additional updates over the next 48 hours as negotiations and the possibility of a transportation disruption develop. Despite the uncertainty, Brenton said schools are fully prepared to welcome students back on Thursday. Danielson firefighters are asking residents to attend tonight's fire commissioner's meeting as the department seeks funding for a new protective equipment. The Danielson Firefighters Association says the recent Hawkins Street fire highlighted what it describes as a serious shortage of safe, compliant firefighting gear. According to the association, firefighting protective gear has a 10-year service life and much of Danielson's equipment is now reaching that mark. During the Hawkins Street fire, firefighters reportedly had to piece together mismatched gear to equip interior crews entering the burning building. The association says the department has 32 active members, including 19 interior firefighters and 4 trainees. However, only 8 seats of protected gear currently meet compliance standards, and the association says none properly fit the department's active crew. Firefighters say improperly fitted protective equipment can increase the risk of serious burns and other injuries. The association has developed what it describes as a sustainable replacement plan and is asking the fire commissioners to approve the plan and provide the necessary funding. The Danielson Firefighters Association is asking residents to pack the room and show their support for funding that would allow the department to replace aging protective equipment. The August Fire Commissioners meeting is scheduled for 6:30 p.m. tonight at 47 Academy Street in Danielson. Connecticut State Police Troop E says that they are investigating a larceny that took place on August 15th at approximately 3:30 p.m. at the Lowe's in Lisbon, in which over $8,000 worth of merchandise was stolen. Police described the suspect as a white male who was seen on surveillance footage taking the stolen items and leaving in a white Kia SUV bearing Connecticut handicapped registration 945K. Police say the plate was later reported stolen and does not belong on the suspect vehicle. Anyone with information relating to the identity of the suspect is asked to contact Connecticut State Police Troop E. WINY News Time, 11:06. Let's take a look at the weather report by meteorologist Bill Jackman. Today, mostly sunny, highs of 75 to 80. Tonight, mostly clear, lows of 55 to 60. Tomorrow, increasing cloudiness, high near 80. Here at Cargill Falls, it's currently 72 degrees. That's the 11 o'clock report. I'm Isaac Bean with WINY News.

0: music from Dua Lipa and Houdini. There are some phrases that really age you. If you say the phrase "you're videotaping" instead of recording, that kind of shows your age. What about pound sign instead of hashtag? I'm getting really used to saying hashtag for sure. And then supper instead of dinner. That's going to out you. Love that. I'm Andrea Jackson. 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
5: The forecast for northeastern Connecticut, mostly sunny today with a high 75 to 80. Mostly clear tonight, 55 to 60. Tomorrow, increasing clouds, 80 degrees. And on Thursday, partly sunny. Afternoon rain showers, 80. Partly sunny. Afternoon showers, Friday, 80. Saturday, mostly sunny, 80 and more sun, 80 degrees. Sunday, Monday, mostly sunny, 80 to 85. 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
9: The forecast for northeastern Connecticut, mostly sunny today with a high 75 to 80. Mostly clear tonight, 55 to 60. Tomorrow, increasing clouds, 80 degrees. And on Thursday, partly sunny. Afternoon rain showers, 80. Partly sunny. Afternoon showers, Friday, 80. Saturday, mostly sunny, 80 and more sun, 80 degrees. Sunday, Monday, mostly sunny, 80 to 85. 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

0: That is music from Taylor Swift, I Knew It, I Knew You. And of course, she co-wrote that for the Toy Story 5 movie. And she co-wrote that with Randy Newman, who wrote You've Got a Friend in Me for Toy Story back in the day, right? And that won him a Grammy Award. So that's kind of fun. I'm hearing the movie is great. I have not seen it yet, but I'm sure it is fantastic.
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1: AP News. I'm Ed Donahue. President Trump said on social media he is considering changing the name of Lake Ontario to Lake America. The U.S. and Canada are caught up in a growing trade war. The U.S. announced tariffs on Canadian goods.
2: Canada must respond.
1: Philippe Champagne is Canada's Minister of Finance.
2: Today I'm announcing that Canada will match the United States tariffs dollar for dollar, rate for rate. Effective September 8th, Canada will impose counter tariffs of up to 15, 25, or 50% on 27.6 billion in imports from the United States of America. For each product, our tariff would match the American tariff on the same type of Canadian good.
1: Prime Minister Mark Carney is accusing the U.S. of trying to destroy Canada's major industries with new 50% tariffs on Canadian vehicles, auto parts, and steel. Pennsylvania is reporting the first two measles deaths in the U.S. this year. Both people were unvaccinated. A federal judge is rejecting Jeffrey Epstein's former girlfriend's latest bid to get out of prison. The AP's Julie Walker reports Ghislaine Maxwell claims her sex trafficking conviction is a miscarriage of justice.
3: Judge Paul Engelmeyer says the basis for the claim by Jeffrey Epstein's former girlfriend and associate is speculation, distortions, and or outright falsehoods. Maxwell wants to set aside her conviction and be freed from prison on the grounds that there was substantial new evidence. In a habeas petition last December, she said information was withheld at her trial and false testimony given to the jury. Engelmeyer says the claim is demonstrably meritless and her petition falls very far from the mark. Julie Walker, New York.
1: Evacuations are being ordered in rural Texas, where a wildfire has quickly expanded to cover more than 78 square miles. This is AP News.
4: I am Sydney Zagalella with WINY News. Connecticut has received a $10 million grant award to strengthen early literacy programs across state schools, according to an announcement released on Monday afternoon. Governor Lamont and Education Commissioner Russell Tucker announced that Connecticut has secured a five-year $10 million competitive grant from the Connecticut State Department of Education to expand evidence-aligned reading intervention programs for students in kindergarten through grade 3. The grant aims to expand targeted reading intervention with integrated positive behavioral supports for kindergarten through grade 3 students experiencing significant reading difficulties, according to Lamont. The Education, Innovation, and Research Grant, awarded by the U.S. Department of Education, will support a statewide initiative led by the CSDE's Center for Literacy Research and Reading Success in continued partnership with the University of Connecticut's NEAG School of Education, Hill for Literacy, Fordham University, and Connecticut School Districts. The initiative is set to expand access to small group reading intervention across a statewide network of 75 elementary schools, along with instructional materials, professional learning, ongoing coaching, and tools to monitor student progress and guide instruction. It will also examine the impact of incorporating evidence-aligned positive behavioral interventions and supports into reading instruction to increase student engagement and maximize instructional time. Over the five-year grant period, the CSDE and its partners will begin this work as a pilot with a limited number of schools in the first year, with additional schools set to be phased in over the course of the grant. An automatic crash alert led to the arrest of a Willington man following an early morning accident in Willington on Sunday morning, according to Connecticut State Police. On Sunday, August 23rd, at approximately 1:30 a.m., troopers from Troop C responded to the area of 54 Trask Road in Willington in response to an automatic crash detection notification. Responding troopers quickly located the scene of an apparent single-vehicle collision and located a damaged, unoccupied silver Ford Ranger. Troopers determined that the vehicle was registered to 23-year-old Quinn Rogers of Willington. In the interest of safety, a state police canine was requested to assist in locating any vehicle occupants. A trooper then approached a residence on Trask Road and observed two males sitting by a bonfire in the front yard. Upon speaking with the second male, the trooper recognized that his physical appearance matched that of the vehicle owner's driver's license photo. When asked about how his vehicle had become damaged and if he was injured, Rogers' responses were evasive as he began to walk away from the trooper. Rogers began walking towards a picnic table a short distance away, where the trooper observed a crossbow and several arrows. Recognizing the potential threat of physical injury or death, the trooper quickly intercepted Rogers, who began to physically resist and declined to follow verbal directives. In response, the trooper guided Rogers to the ground and secured him in handcuffs in the interest of safety. During interactions with Rogers, the trooper detected a strong odor of an alcoholic beverage emanating from Rogers' person and observed other signs of possible impairment. Rogers was then placed under arrest, where he was charged with interfering with an officer, failure to take a sobriety test, evading responsibility resulting in property damage, and failure to maintain lane. Rogers was later released on a $2,500 cash surety bond and is scheduled to be arraigned at Rockville Superior Court on September 8th. WINY News Time, 12:06. Let's take a look at your WINY forecast with meteorologist Bill Jackelman. Today, mostly sunny, high of 75 to 80. Tonight, mostly clear, low of 55 to 60. And tomorrow, increasing cloudiness, high near 80. And here, our broadcast house is currently 74 degrees. That's the 12 o'clock report. I am Sydney Zagalala with WINY News.

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0: always fun to sing along with. That is fun music from Bruno Mars. I just might. I'm Andrea Jackson, and I've got the latest in tech trends. 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
4: Forecast for northeastern Connecticut, mostly sunny today with a high 75 to 80. Mostly clear tonight, 55 to 60. Tomorrow, increasing clouds, 80 degrees. And on Thursday, partly sunny. Afternoon rain showers, 80. Partly sunny. Afternoon showers, Friday, 80. Saturday, mostly sunny, 80 and more sun, 80 degrees. Sunday, Monday, mostly sunny, 80 to 85. 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

0: Our workday is always better, isn't it, when we have some Michael Jackson music on the radio? And if you haven't seen the biopic simply titled Michael, this is a great watch, actually. His nephew plays him in the movie, which is pretty amazing. From the moment the movie starts, you buy into the fact that this is really Michael Jackson, right? He really captured his essence and just a great performance all around. Coming up, some music from Justin Bieber.
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6: Forecast for northeastern Connecticut, mostly sunny today with a high 75 to 80. Mostly clear tonight, 55 to 60. Tomorrow, increasing clouds, 80 degrees. And on Thursday, partly sunny, afternoon rain showers, 80. Partly sunny, afternoon showers, Friday, 80. Saturday, mostly sunny, 80 and more sun, 80 degrees. Sunday, Monday, mostly sunny, 80 to 85. 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

0: good. That is music from Post Malone with Morgan Wallen. I had some help. And that is some fun workday music and weekend travel music, too. Just great for a road trip. Coming up, we've got more music from Ed Sheeran, who is on tour right now. Shawn Mendes and Train.
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1: AP News. I'm Ed Donahue. Canada is striking back at the U.S. with retaliatory tariffs. The tariffs cover about $20 billion worth of American goods, including steel and dairy products. Canadian Finance Minister François-Philippe Champagne says a response was necessary after the Trump administration imposed 50% tariffs over the weekend.
2: Canada will meet the moment. Canadians will meet the moment. We will meet the moment together.
1: President Trump told Canadian leaders to fall in line or face consequences far worse. Industry Minister Melanie Joly says the message at home is to buy Canadian.
3: When you choose a Canadian product, you're not only putting pressure on the U.S. Right now, you're protecting jobs.
1: On social media, President Trump says he's even giving serious consideration to renaming Lake Ontario Lake America. Two unvaccinated people in Pennsylvania have died from measles.
4: They're the first measles-related deaths in the U.S. this year, following three last year. State officials are not giving any more details about the two people, except that they lived in Lancaster County. The U.S. is experiencing its worst measles outbreak since 1991, with 2,777 cases as of Thursday. In November, international health officials will assess if the U.S. and Mexico have lost their measles-free status. Vaccination rates have dropped below the 95% needed to prevent outbreaks, with exemptions rising to an all-time high among kindergartners. I'm Julie Walker.
1: Numbers from the UC Berkeley Deportation Data Project show ICE arrested nearly 50,000 people last month, the highest single month total during the second Trump administration. Lines are growing outside gas stations across Tehran, but there are no signs Iranian leaders will give in to U.S. sanctions. This is AP News.
5: I am Sydney Zagalella with WINY News. Danielson firefighters are asking residents to attend tonight's fire commissioner's meeting as the department seeks funding for its new protective equipment. The Danielson Firefighters Association says the recent Hawkins Street fire highlighted what it describes as a serious shortage of safe, compliant firefighting gear. According to the association, firefighting protective gear has a 10-year service life, and much of Danielson's equipment is now reaching that mark. During the Hawkins Street fire, firefighters reportedly had to piece together mismatched gear to equip interior crews entering the burning building. The association says the department has 32 active members, including 19 interior firefighters and 4 trainees. However, only 8 sets of protective gear currently meet compliance standards, and the association says none properly fit the department's active crew. Firefighters say improperly fitted protective equipment can increase the risk of serious burns and other injuries. The association has developed what it describes as a sustainable replacement plan and is asking the fire commissioners to approve the plan and provide the necessary funding. The Danielson Firefighters Association is asking residents to pack the room and show their support for funding that would allow the department to replace aging protective equipment. The August Fire Commissioners meeting is scheduled for 6:30 p.m. tonight at 47 Academy Street in Danielson. A New London man was seriously injured following a 3-car accident that shut down I-395 for a significant period of time in Norwich last Wednesday, according to Connecticut State Police. On Wednesday, August 19th, at approximately 1:10 p.m., emergency crews and troopers from Troop E responded to a reported 3-car accident with serious injuries on I-395 South in the area of Exit 11 in Norwich. According to the police report, a Toyota Tundra being operated by 78-year-old Dennis Overfield of Lyme was traveling south on I-395 in Norwich, approximately half a mile north of Exit 11. Police say a Toyota Highlander being operated by 46-year-old Sherry Mardernis of Norwich was traveling north on I-395 in the same area as the Tundra. According to police, a third vehicle, which was a Toyota Corolla being operated by 25-year-old John Parker of New London, was traveling south on I-395 behind the Tundra. The Corolla then struck the trailer that the Tundra was towing, which caused the Corolla to lose control, go off the roadway to the left, striking a metal beam guardrail. Debris was subsequently shot up and went into the northbound lane, causing damage to the windshield of the Highlander. After the Corolla struck the metal beam guardrail, the vehicle then continued across I-395 to the right lane, where it came to a final rest. As a result of the incident, Parker sustained serious injuries and was transported to Bacchus Hospital by American Ambulance. Police say Parker will be found at fault for the accident and will be charged accordingly with numerous violations. Connecticut State Police Troop E is investigating a larceny that took place on August 15th at approximately 3:30 p.m. at the Lowe's in Lisbon, in which over $8,000 worth of merchandise was stolen. Police described the suspect as a white male who was seen on surveillance footage taking the stolen items and leaving in a white Kia SUV bearing Connecticut handicapped registration 945K. Police say the plate was later reported stolen and does not belong on the suspect vehicle. Anyone with information relating to the identity of the suspect is asked to contact Troop E. WINY News Time 106. Let's take a look at your WINY forecast with meteorologist Bill Jackman. Today, mostly sunny, high of 75 to 80. Tonight, mostly clear, low 55 to 60. Tomorrow, increasing cloudiness, high near 80. And tomorrow night, partly cloudy, low near 60. And here our broadcast house is currently 76 degrees. That's the 1 o'clock report. I am Cindy Zagalala with WINY News.

We love playing some great music and Grammy Award-winning music. This one from K-pop, Demon Hunters, really took the world by storm. It's a great song and a great movie if you haven't seen it yet. This is Golden.

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0: I love it. Really helps the workday go by just a little quicker, doesn't it? Music from Bon Jovi. 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
6: Forecast for northeastern Connecticut, mostly sunny today with a high 75 to 80. Mostly clear tonight, 55 to 60. Tomorrow, increasing clouds, 80 degrees. And on Thursday, partly sunny. Afternoon rain showers, 80. Partly sunny. Afternoon showers, Friday, 80. Saturday, mostly sunny, 80 and more sun, 80 degrees. Sunday, Monday, mostly sunny, 80 to 85. 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
8: Forecast for northeastern Connecticut, mostly sunny today with a high 75 to 80. Mostly clear tonight, 55 to 60. Tomorrow, increasing clouds, 80 degrees. And on Thursday, partly sunny. Afternoon rain showers, 80. Partly sunny. Afternoon showers, Friday, 80. Saturday, mostly sunny, 80 and more sun, 80 degrees. Sunday, Monday, mostly sunny, 80 to 85. 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

0: That is the music that we want to hear, the latest and the best music that everybody loves. That is Somber and Back to Friends. We are playing that for you today for the workday to get you through a Tuesday. Mondays are hard, right? But Tuesdays are a good day. We're kind of past the first day of the work week, back into the groove of things for sure.
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1: AP News, I'm Ed Donahue. The first deaths from measles in the U.S. this year were in Pennsylvania. Governor Josh Shapiro says two people died.
2: Both of the individuals were from Lancaster County, and both were unvaccinated. We hope and we pray that those deaths will be the last.
1: The U.S. is enduring its worst year from measles since 1991. Governor Shapiro says death from measles is preventable.
2: We already have the tools to protect ourselves and our families from this disease, which is one of the most contagious diseases on the face of the earth.
1: Three people died in the U.S. from measles last year. Canada is answering back after getting hit with new U.S. tariffs. The Canadian tariffs cover about $20 billion worth of American goods, including steel, dairy products, appliances, and farm equipment. President Trump has even talked about changing the name of Lake Ontario to Lake America in response. Paul Butler is in Windsor, Ontario, near Detroit.
3: I pity the Americans because they have this guy in the, you know, top office. He's not doing any good for America. He's certainly not doing any good, honestly, for the rest of the world. Not that it would matter, but he's not doing anything of any service or justice for his own damn country.
1: Trade negotiations have collapsed between the U.S. and Canada. The Secret Service confirmed it is aware Iranian state media aired a video that appears to threaten the life of Barron Trump, President Trump's youngest son. A prosecutor in Wisconsin says he will not file election bribery charges against billionaire Elon Musk, even though the state's bipartisan elections commission says he likely broke state law. In Massachusetts, a psychologist testified Lindsay Clancy was criminally responsible for killing her three young children. Jurors are hearing the final witnesses in the trial. This is AP News.
4: I am Sydney Zagalella with WINY News. A silver alert has been issued for a girl missing from Groton since Sunday, August 23rd. Amya Barreto is described as a 17-year-old black female with black eyes and brown hair. She's approximately 5 feet 4 inches tall and weighs approximately 150 pounds. She was last seen wearing jean shorts, a black t-shirt, and carrying a black backpack. If located, residents are asked to contact the Groton Police Department immediately. The town of Woodstock is forming a new committee focused on evaluating the condition of town-owned buildings and other infrastructure and developing recommendations for future repairs and replacements. During an appearance on the WINY talk show, Woodstock First Selectman Chandler Paquette discussed the new committee.
5: We have a new committee. This was something that was brought forward by Selectwoman Kate McDonald. It is a committee with a charge of identifying all town-owned assets, buildings, bridges, transfer station, etc. And the committee is going to be putting together a list of recommendations for possible repairs, possible replacement if necessary. This is to try and help future planning for the town, future budgeting, and hopefully will improve longevity of these town-owned assets because these issues won't be neglected. There was a feasibility study done in August of 24 using ARPA money just for the elementary school, and it identified over $10 million in necessary repairs and upgrades over the next decade. It's things like that that we need to focus on. We need to start being able to plan the future of these buildings, plan the future use, and see where we go.
4: The committee is expected to hold its first meeting toward the end of September. Its work is expected to provide town officials with the additional information to consider when developing future budgets and determining priorities for capital projects. Plainfield families are being warned that a potential labor dispute involving school bus drivers could disrupt transportation during the first week of the new school year. Plainfield First Selectman Paul Brenton said the union representing drivers notified the school district Friday, August 21st, that it had reached an impasse in contract negotiations with DATCO, the district's bus contractor. Since receiving the notification, Brenton said the district has been working with both DATCO and union representatives and urging the two sides to return to the negotiating table. While the district has not received formal notification of a scheduled work stoppage, Brenton said a disruption to transportation services remains possible as students return to school Thursday, August 27th. Brenton emphasized that Plainfield schools will remain open even if bus service is disrupted. He said the district is also developing contingency plans aimed at providing transportation and minimizing the impact on families. The first selectman also praised the district's bus drivers for their work transporting students throughout the school year. Brenton said he and the Plainfield Board of Education are working to keep communication open between the union and DATCO and encourage both sides to reach an agreement before the dispute affects students. The district is expected to provide additional updates over the next 48 hours as negotiations and the possibility of a transportation disruption develop. Despite the uncertainty, Brenton said schools are fully prepared to welcome students back on Thursday. WINY News Time 206.
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4: Let's take a look at your WINY forecast with meteorologist Bill Jackman. Today, mostly sunny, high of 75 to 80. Tonight, mostly clear, low of 55 to 60. And tomorrow, increasing cloudiness, high near 80. And here, our broadcast house is currently 75 degrees. That's a 2 o'clock report. I am Sydney Zagalala with WINY News. Now it's time to say good afternoon to Frankie Ashen.
7: Good afternoon, Sydney.
4: Hello.
7: Good afternoon, listeners. I also have a special guest in the studio today. We have our intern extraordinaire, Delaney Bernier. Hello,
8: hi, Delaney.
9: Hi, guys.
7: How you doing?
9: I'm tired.
7: Tired? Okay, speak on that.
4: Fair.
7: Fair.
9: This is my last Tuesday of summer, so I have to get ready for the school year, and I've been waking up at 5 in the morning to get my routine ready.
7: Ugh.
4: Awful.
9: And it's really getting me. I could never have a real job, guys. I couldn't do
7: it. You say that now. You say that now. 5 a.m. is sort of like, there are certain hours before I become a person.
4: Yes.
7: So I would say maybe 7 a.m., 7:30 a.m. and below. Good luck. Good luck to the world. But okay, glad to have you here. Even though it's the last Tuesday of the summer, I have a feeling good things are coming your way. It's your senior year.
9: Yes.
7: It's your senior year.
9: Yay! I'm a big senior, guys.
7: Exactly. And I remember my senior year was really chill because I pretty much had all my credits.
9: Same.
7: There was like a multiple sort of, what's it called? Like study halls.
9: Yeah.
7: That I got. So I got to frolic around.
9: Senior privileges.
7: Tell me about what you got going on for your senior year classes.
9: Actually, I was supposed to have a study hall for my last block where I can leave early, but I'm switching out of it because I know that if I have it, I'm just going to like leave early and do nothing.
7: Hey.
9: So I'm changing
7: it
9: to be chamber choir so I can sing.
7: Okay.
9: Instead.
7: Oh, okay.
9: Love that.
7: Wait.
9: Because I got
7: following
9: told
7: your passion.
9: I'm going to sing then, and then I'm also going to be in jam band, and then I got told I'm going to have a leadership position.
7: Ooh. Okay.
9: I'm a senior. Yeah.
7: Okay. We are leaders here. I don't know where the jingle came from, folks. Sydney, how are you doing?
8: I'm doing okay. I'm kind of tired because I had to wake up a little early today, earlier than I'm used to.
7: Mm.
8: And last night I stayed up kind of late, so that one's on me. But I'm feeling good. I was really productive last night, and I got like everything done that I wanted to, and it was like perfect timing too for everything. So I was like
7: good.
8: Super proud of myself. I love when everything like falls right into place, and I'm like, yes, this is perfect. So
7: it's a good omen.
8: Yeah. No, literally, it's so satisfying to me. I'm a scheduler because I'm a Virgo. So,
7: hey, okay, let's go. Earth signs, yes, rise up.
8: Literally. So I'm a little tired, but I'm feeling good. It's been a pretty busy day so far in the newsroom. So yeah, I'm feeling good.
7: I feel you. I am also, I think we're all in the same boat with feeling a little
8: sleepy,
7: tired, a little sleepy, having to rev ourselves up. But that's okay. That's what the afternoon show is all about. So we are ready to, I was going to say put our thinking caps on, but you know what? Maybe that is what I want to say.
8: Yes. 'Cause
7: before, like, coming in earlier and doing all my bits and bobs, I feel like my thinking cap was firmly off. So we are here.

0: actually a worse day because I was actually chosen to be a role model for the new freshman.
1: That's what I'm talking about.
2: Oh, that's awesome.
1: Yes. Okay. Good things coming.
0: Well, there's
1: coming.
0: Probably second chances tomorrow or next week.
1: Oh, is it something where it's only day by day? So today you were like taken out before you could do that stuff?
0: Yeah.
1: Okay. Well, there's definitely more time, that sort of thing. Mary, how are you doing?
2: I am wonderful. How are you?
1: I'm doing all right. We all got.
2: You know, I start to miss you guys weekly. I'm like,
3: aww. I wonder how they are.
1: Wait, that's beautiful. We're so glad to have you both here, and we got a good show in on deck, in hand, all that stuff. Sydney, what's going on in the newsroom today?
3: Yeah, we got a few things going on. So first and foremost, there is a silver alert that was just issued about an hour ago. A girl missing in Groton since Sunday. Her name is Amya Barreto, I believe. She's a 17-year-old black female, black eyes, brown hair, approximately 5'4" tall. She was last seen wearing jean shorts, black t-shirt, carrying a black backpack. So if anyone sees her, they're asked to contact the Groton Police Department.
1: Mm-hmm.
3: So just wanted to get that out there, reiterate. Additionally, there is a meeting tonight. The Danielson Firefighters, they're asking residents to attend tonight's fire commissioner's meeting because the department is seeking funding for new protective equipment for the fire department. After the Hawkins Street fire that happened just a few weeks ago, it really just kind of emphasized the need for them to replace their equipment. They said that they had to kind of mismatch equipment to make sure that everything was up to snuff for that fire.
1: Oh,
3: so
1: I don't love that the sound
3: of
1: that.
3: That is not safe at all, and we need to be supporting our firefighters. They're asking folks to come out tonight and pack the house so that they can get the support they need to get the equipment they need to safely help our community. So folks, if you have the ability to do so, definitely check that out tonight. Danielson Firefighters Association meeting. It's scheduled for 6:30 p.m. at 47 Academy Street in Danielson. So please check that out. If you can, folks, support our firefighters because they do so much for us in the community. Along the same vein, Plainfield families are also being warned by the Plainfield First Selectmen that a potential labor dispute could affect school bus routes and school bus driving transportation for the first week and following for school students. They're trying to come to a negotiation with DATCO and their union. So they're trying to bring those two together, bring them to the negotiating table for like labor contracts and that kind of thing.
1: Mm-hmm.
3: In the meantime, Brenton said that right now transportation is still fine and is going according to plan, but that if the negotiations continue, it could affect bus transportation for students. So he's just wanting everyone to be aware that they're trying to get alternative transportation means in place just in case. But that is a statement that was just sent out to us today. So just folks, if you have students in the Plainfield School District, keep that in mind. Kind of a big deal.
1: Yeah. I mean, I that is interesting. Just knowing a little bit about that world. My grandfather was a bus driver for Killingly Public Schools for quite some time. So
3: yeah.
1: Has my ears peaked.
3: Yeah, they work hard. They work hard.
1: So. Yes, absolutely. Folks, we have an action-packed schedule for you today for our afternoon show. We are going to start off with two facts, one fiction. We have top five answers right after. So we've got some games to queue up our first couple wraps for today. We have a This or That recap with a new This or That media share at 4 p.m. So every Tuesday at 4, we talk a little bit about some media that we have enjoyed recently. We have some national holidays at 4:30 to celebrate together a new question of the day. And folks, I have an opportunity for folks to win two tickets to Kwasi Amusement Park. I mean, I don't know about y'all, but the intro, the jingle is stuck in my head to this day.
3: Kwasi!
1: So, folks, this is a good time. It's a combo pass, water park, amusement rides, all of that stuff. It sounds like a good time and a good way to wrap up

0: the last month of summer or last couple weeks of summer. So stay tuned. I'll have the phone lines open around the time that I am calling or looking for folks to call in. So we have our schedule. We have Kwasi Amusement Park tickets on the line. And we got a good show for you. We're rocking with you, except we would be rocking with you without. this is what I mean.
1: We're all a little sleepy.
0: We're all got stuff going on. So I always like to ask Sydney before we rock with you, any words of wisdom for our friends listening at home?
1: Yeah, I was just going to say, find something to contribute to your self-care today and this week that you can do.
0: I like this.
1: I know it's really hard, like especially in this society right now and in today's world, to find time to take care of yourself, but it's really a priority. It's not a choice. And, you know, seeing people I love having to go through different health challenges for things both that they could avoid and can't avoid.
0: Oh, that's so
1: yeah,
0: true.
1: It's rough. So for the things that you can do and can try to avoid, you know, make that doctor's appointment, make that dentist appointment, that, you know, appointment you've been putting off or thing you've been putting off, please do so. Your health is like the most important thing in your life. So please just take care of yourself. Find something to do today or this week that can contribute to your self-care.
0: I like this. Your body's the only body you got for the rest of your life.
1: Yes.
0: So take care of it. Brain too. I like that, Sydney.
1: Yes.
0: Folks, we got a good show for you. We're rocking with you because you're rocking with us on WINY 1350
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0: The forecast for northeastern Connecticut, mostly sunny today with a high 75 to 80. Mostly clear tonight, 55 to 60. Tomorrow, increasing clouds, 80 degrees. And on Thursday, partly sunny. Afternoon rain showers, 80. Partly sunny. Afternoon showers, Friday, 80. Saturday, mostly sunny, 80 and more sun, 80 degrees. Sunday, Monday, mostly sunny, 80 to 85. This is WINY meteorologist Bill Jackman.
1: It is currently 75 degrees here at Broadcast House.
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1: I am Sydney Zagalala with WINY News. An automatic crash alert led to the arrest of a Willington man following an early morning accident in Willington on Sunday morning, according to Connecticut State Police. On Sunday, August 23rd, at approximately 1:30 a.m., troopers from Troop C responded to the area of 54 Trask Road in Willington in response to an automatic crash detection notification. Responding troopers quickly located the scene of an apparent single-vehicle collision and located a damaged, unoccupied silver Ford Ranger. Troopers determined that the vehicle was registered to 23-year-old Quinn Rogers of Willington. In the interest of safety, a state police canine was requested to assist in locating any vehicle occupants. A trooper then approached a residence on Trask Road and observed two males sitting by a bonfire in the front yard. Upon speaking with the second male, the trooper recognized that his physical appearance matched that of the vehicle owner's driver's license photo. When asked about how his vehicle had become damaged and if he was injured, Rogers' responses were evasive and he began to walk away from the trooper. Rogers began walking towards a picnic table a short distance away, where the trooper observed a crossbow and several arrows. Recognizing the potential threat of physical injury or death, the trooper quickly intercepted Rogers, who began to physically resist and declined to follow verbal directives. In response, the trooper guided Rogers to the ground and secured him in handcuffs in the interest of safety. During interactions with Rogers, the trooper detected the strong odor of an alcoholic beverage emanating from Rogers' person and observed other signs of possible impairment. Rogers was then placed under arrest, where he was charged with interfering with an officer, failure to take sobriety tests, evading responsibility resulting in property damage, and failure to maintain lane. Rogers was later released on a $2,500 cash surety bond and is scheduled for arraignment at Rockville Superior Court on September 8th. Connecticut has received a $10 million grant award to strengthen early literacy programs across state schools, according to an announcement released on Monday afternoon. Governor Lamont and Education Commissioner Russell Tucker announced that Connecticut has secured a five-year, $10 million competitive grant for the Connecticut State Department of Education to expand evidence-aligned reading intervention programs for students in kindergarten through grade 3. The grant aims to expand targeted reading intervention with integrated positive behavioral supports for kindergarten through grade 3 students experiencing significant difficulties, according to Lamont. The Education, Innovation, and Research Grant, awarded by the U.S. Department of Education, will support a statewide initiative led by the CSDE's Center for Literary Research and Reading Success in continued partnership with the University of Connecticut's NEAG School of Education, Hill for Literacy, Fordham University, and Connecticut School Districts. The initiative is set to expand access to small group reading intervention across a statewide network of 75 elementary schools, along with instructional materials, professional learning, ongoing coaching, and tools to monitor student progress and guide instruction. It will also examine the impact of incorporating evidence-aligned positive behavioral interventions and supports into reading instruction to increase student engagement and maximize instructional time. Over the five-year grant period, the CSDE and its partners will begin this work as a pilot with a limited number of schools in the first year, with additional schools set to be phased in over the course of the grant. WINY News Time, 2:36.
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1: Let's take a look at your WINY forecast with meteorologist Bill Jackelman. Today, mostly sunny, high of 75 to 80. Tonight, mostly clear, low 55 to 60. And tomorrow, increasing cloudiness, high near 80. And here, our broadcast house is currently 76 degrees. That's the 2:30 report. I am Sydney Zagalola with WINY News. 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
3: Welcome back, Sydney.
1: Hello.
3: Welcome back, listeners. Before I even start,
1: We have to discuss something. I know
3: big.
1: This is going to be like this. Someone's going to be in the car and it's going to be the first time hearing about it.
3: Right. Which,
1: I know.
3: We are so thankful that you have joined us for this moment and trust us in this moment to say.
4: If you are standing, please sit down.
3: If you are standing, please sit down. Sydney, you broke the news to me.
1: Yes.
3: Would you like to break the news to our beloved listeners?
1: So unfortunately, Dolly Parton has passed away.
3: Like 30 minutes ago.
1: As of 30 minutes ago, it was announced, and
3: yes,
1: they didn't give much information on it, but I was in like shell shock, and I ran into the control room, and I was like, I need
3: yes
1: to tell someone else about this, and thank God it's like a full house in there today, so like we can all experience this moment
3: yes
1: together, because I'm just shocked.
3: The ripples of shock throughout this room. And it's also something where it's like Betty White. Like, I thought
1: yeah
3: she was going to live forever.
1: No,
3: so.
1: I never, I didn't think it was going to come so soon, honestly. Like, she was such a light. I'm so I'm genuinely so heartbroken. I feel like I'm in shock. Like, it's like a close family member.
3: Exactly.
5: A single tear rolled down my cheek.
3: Yeah. No, fully. It is something where it's just like, oh my gosh. She was so warm and open. She made you feel part of her family and part of like what she was doing. So there's this really beautiful video statement out right now from her like head of security, which I think is also kind of beautiful, where
1: yeah
3: it didn't have to rest on the family themselves
1: yeah
3: to, not saying that she wouldn't have treated him like family as well, but you know what I mean. So beautiful statement out, and I would highly recommend checking it out. It's on Instagram, it's on Facebook, it's wherever you get your Dolly Parton news. So had to say that. Had to commiserate that. Had to say,
1: yeah,
3: rest in peace, Dolly Parton.
1: Rest in peace. She was such a light. Genuinely, I can't.
3: Fully. It's like, literally, I'm like, okay.
1: I'm like, I gotta lock in.
3: Moving forward, the parasocial conversation we had yesterday.
1: Yeah.
3: And I'm like, but this is a different parasocial. That's grandma. So.
1: She was like, well, she just gave to so many communities and people. She was just such a great representative of what a celebrity of her status should be.
3: Exactly. So. Exactly. Where they should spend their money, where they should spend their time. So,
1: yeah,
3: rest in peace, Dolly.
1: Rest in peace.
3: I have two facts, one fiction for you guys today at this moment. So a little bit of something to cut.
1: A little bit lighter.
3: Cut that feeling. What this means is I have three different statements in front of me. I'm going to ask all of you, Sydney, Delaney, Tyler, and Mary, to tell me of the three statements, which of the three is a little off. So two are actually quite factual. One is fictitious in nature. And these all have to do with Hollywood movies,
1: oh, wow,
3: that sort
1: so
3: of thing. So here are all the statements. I'm going to share all three, and then I'll go down the line. I'll see which of these seem, or which one of these seems a little off. Our number one is the shower scene in Psycho, Alfred Hitchcock, used Hershey's chocolate syrup for blood.
1: Oh my gosh.
4: Sounds delicious.
3: Number two, right? I'm like, it was watered down though, so
1: oh,
3: apparently. Number two, A Bug's Life, 1998, was the first feature-length film made entirely with computer imagery.
1: Hmm.
3: And then number three, the first Western film broadcast in North Korea was Bend It Like Beckham.
1: What?
3: Bend It Like Beckham.
1: Interesting.
3: Was an option.
1: With Keira Knightley?
3: That's a great question. Let me investigate using my investigation device.
4: I only know like movies by actors sometimes.
3: I don't know. Yes, Keira Knightley. David Beckham, apparently. So Boom. Those are my three statements for you. Psycho used Hershey's chocolate syrup, Bug's Life in computer imagery, and Bend It Like Beckham was presented to North Korea. What do you think, Sydney?
6: I'm tossing it up between one and three. You said it was Hershey chocolate syrup?
3: Hershey's chocolate syrup.
6: I'm going to go with number one being false because I feel like that sounds similar. Like, I know that they did something funky with their blood effects, but I don't know if it was Hershey's chocolate syrup.
3: Say no more. I like how you said that, too. Like, something funky
6: something
3: was
6: funky did happen on that.
3: I swear. Delaney, what do you think of the three?
4: I feel like it's the third one.
3: The third?
4: I don't have anything really, but, like...
3: Bend It Like Beckham just Psycho, doesn't sound right.
4: Psycho is just funk. Because movies were just funk.
3: Okay, then. Okay. Like... So, like, I don't know what that means. Effects, call me old.
4: Effects then were just like, what are you doing, man? Yeah,
3: like, whatever they had.
4: Like, why are you using, like, nasty food for that?
3: Hey.
4: You know what I mean?
3: It's creative,
4: and
3: Tyler.
4: I understand. Continue. I think the second one is just, like, true.
3: The second one is true. The Bend It Like Beckham seems like it's a little too out of the ordinary.
4: Mm-hmm.
3: Say no more. Tyler, what do you think?
7: I think it's the second one.
3: The second one is the false one?
7: I say change it for the third one.
3: Okay, so instead it is Bend It Like Beckham. That seems a little off. Okay, so we got two for Bend It Like Beckham. We have one for Hershey's chocolate syrup. What do you think, Mary?
8: This one's tough. I think I'm going to say... I don't know. I think I'm going to do the Beckham one as well.
3: Okay, say no more. It is true. The first Western film broadcast in North Korea was Bend It Like Beckham. It aired on North Korean state television on December 26, 2010 to celebrate a decade of diplomatic relations with the British Embassy. The British Embassy literally brought Bend It Like Beckham and was like, I think this is the appropriate thing to culturally exchange some information. It was heavily edited down for reasons and purposes having to do with sexuality and vulgarity, apparently. So instead of it being a 90-minute movie, it was a 45-minute movie.
8: Oh, God.
3: So
8: that's wild.
3: Bend It Like Beckham. More like Bend It Like Beh. But it's true. The shower scene in Psycho used Hershey's chocolate syrup for blood.
8: Okay.
3: It was watered down. It was used because of the viscosity, and it was also in black and white.
8: Oh,
3: so they were like, yeah, go ahead. Use the Hershey's chocolate syrup. That's going to look more dramatic than like the corn syrup or sort of like the thin, watery version of blood that
8: we
3: have
8: that,
3: in
8: that makes
3: right
8: sense.
3: Now. And it's not A Bug's Life. That was the first feature-length film that was made entirely
4: was
3: with
4: Toy
3: community
4: Story?
3: Imagery. It was Toy Story.
8: I knew it.
4: That's what I was gonna
6: I
4: say.
6: Was in between
8: I
6: those
8: was thinking
6: two.
8: About
3: it's like
8: that.
3: All three of you were on the precipice, and I was like, it's not A Bug's Life,
4: and
3: even
4: like,
3: though.
4: No, because that was made, like, you know, you would just think that it would be one.
3: Mm-hmm.
4: But
3: 3 years later, so the Toy Story was 1995. A Bug's Life is 1998. Some say the reason that the movie was about toys for Toy Story was because the animation capabilities at that time made everything have a plastic look to it. So they literally built a storyline based on what their technological capacity was. So that and that's why
8: that's cool.
3: The I think it's Dennis, the sort of gentleman in. Or no, the child in Toy Story,
8: oh,
3: the one with the
8: Sid?
3: Creepy... Yes, Sid. Yeah. Sid.
4: The bald one.
3: Dennis, I think, is the one that collected toys in the second movie.
4: Oh, who got Woody?
3: Yes.
4: Who is Dennis?
3: Dennis is the
4: right.
3: gentleman. He had a toy shop, a toy repair shop, and there's like a whole scene
4: Oh, it's the scene,
3: that
4: the montage where he's like painting
3: yes.
4: the bottom of his shoe.
3: Yes.
4: I know what you're talking
3: and
4: about.
3: And it's like, no, Andy's name! But anyway, so Sid, that's why he looks so squeaky clean and plastic. That's what
8: yeah.
3: they had. It's what they had. That is
5: his name was
3: facts.
5: Al.
3: His name was Al, not Dennis. Who's Dennis?
4: Yeah, you were getting me on the wrong foot. I knew you were wrong.
3: I was like,
4: no, Dennis.
3: There must be a Dennis somewhere. I'll have to do my investigation on that. That is Two Facts, One Fiction. Coming up next, we do have top five answers, but I will say we have ran out of time for this, but we will also have an opportunity to play Guess That Impression with our very own Tyler. He's got impressions on deck, and I feel like this is a perfect way to tie his time with us up in a little bow.
6: That's exciting.
3: So we will be working through impressions very soon. Stay tuned, folks. And remember, I happen to have two tickets to Kwasi Amusement Park, so keep your ears peeled for the opportunity to call in when I sort of send out that message to folks. That's Two Facts, One Fiction. We're rocking with you because you're rocking with us on WINY 1350
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0: The forecast for northeastern Connecticut, mostly sunny today with a high 75 to 80. Mostly clear tonight, 55 to 60. Tomorrow, increasing clouds, 80 degrees. And on Thursday, partly sunny. Afternoon rain showers, 80. Partly sunny. Afternoon showers, Friday, 80. Saturday, mostly sunny, 80 and more sun, 80 degrees. Sunday, Monday, mostly sunny, 80 to 85. This is WINY meteorologist Bill Jacquemin.
1: It is currently 77 degrees here at Broadcast House.
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1: AP News. I'm Ed Donahue. We are learning of the death of Dolly Parton. Dolly Parton was known for her songs, her bigger-than-life personality, and wardrobe. Parton was in movies. She had hit songs. Dolly Parton spoke to the AP in 2019 about her career.
2: You never know if your dreams are going to come true. And if they do, you wonder how people will remember you when you're older. And I'm older. And I'm seeing how people are remembering me, and that makes me feel very humble.
1: Dolly Parton was a philanthropist and a businesswoman, opening her Dollywood amusement park in Pigeon Forge, Tennessee. Parton's husband, Carl Dean, died last year. Two unvaccinated people in Pennsylvania have died from measles, the first in the U.S. this year.
3: Governor Josh Shapiro would only say they were from Lancaster County and not whether they were adults or children, but made a point of stressing the importance of vaccines.
4: Folks are spreading skepticism about things like the MMR vaccine without any evidence.
3: Shapiro, a father of four, says that scares a parent just trying to do the right thing for their children.
4: We see the consequences of a lack of immunization in the first measles-associated deaths that our Commonwealth has seen in 35 years.
3: The Democrat says he spoke with Health Secretary Robert F. Kennedy Jr. to drill home the point.
4: I made very clear that his actions and the rhetoric that's coming from this administration are having a negative impact.
3: I'm Julie Walker.
1: Canada is striking back at the United States with retaliatory tariffs. Iran and Oman say their top diplomats have met to discuss a phased approach to managing ship traffic through the Strait of Hormuz. This is AP News.
5: I am Sydney Zagalella with WINY News. A silver alert has been issued for a girl missing from Groton since Sunday, August 23rd. Amya Burrito is described as a 17-year-old black female with black eyes and brown hair. She's approximately 5 feet 4 inches tall and weighs approximately 150 pounds. She was last seen wearing jean shorts, a black t-shirt, and carrying a black backpack. If located, residents are asked to contact the Groton Police Department immediately. A new London man was seriously injured following a three-car accident that shut down I-395 for a significant period of time in Norwich last Wednesday, according to Connecticut State Police. On Wednesday, August 19th, at approximately 1:10 p.m., emergency crews and troops from Troop E responded to a reported three-car accident with serious injuries on I-395 South in the area of Exit 11 in Norwich. According to the police report, a Toyota Tundra being operated by 78-year-old Dennis Overfield of Lyme was traveling south on I-395 in Norwich, approximately half a mile north of Exit 11. Police say a Toyota Highlander being operated by 46-year-old Sherry Mardernis of Norwich was traveling north on I-395 in the same area as the Tundra. According to police, a third vehicle, which was a Toyota Corolla being operated by 25-year-old John Parker of New London, was traveling south on I-395 behind the Tundra. The Corolla then struck the trailer that the Tundra was towing, which caused the Corolla to lose control, go off the roadway to the left, striking the metal beam guardrail. Debris was subsequently shot up and went into the northbound lane, causing damage to the windshield of the Highlander. After the Corolla struck the metal beam guardrail, the vehicle then continued across I-395 to the right lane, where it came to a final rest. As a result of the accident, Parker sustained serious injuries and was transported to Bacchus Hospital by American Ambulance. Police say Parker will be found at fault for the accident and will be charged accordingly with numerous violations. Danielson firefighters are asking residents to attend tonight's fire commissioners meeting as the department seeks funding for new protective equipment. The Danielson Firefighters Association says the recent Hawkins Street fire highlighted what it describes as a serious shortage of safe, compliant firefighting gear. According to the association, firefighting protective gear has a 10-year service life, and much of Danielson's equipment is now reaching that mark. During the Hawkins Street fire, firefighters reportedly had to piece together mismatched gear to equip interior crews entering the burning building. The association says the department has 32 active members, including 19 interior firefighters and 4 trainees. However, only 8 sets of protective gear currently meet compliance standards, and the association says none properly fit the department's active crew. Firefighters say improperly fitted protective equipment can increase the risk of serious burns and other injuries. The association has developed what it describes as a sustainable replacement plan and is asking the fire commissioners to approve the plan and provide the necessary funding. The Danielson Firefighters Association is asking residents to pack the room and show their support for funding that would allow the department to replace aging protective equipment. The August Fire Commissioners meeting is scheduled for 6:30 p.m. tonight at 47 Academy Street in Danielson. WINY News Time 306.
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5: Let's take a look at your WNINY forecast with meteorologist Bill Jackman. Today, mostly sunny, high of 75 to 80. Tonight, mostly clear, low 55 to 60. And tomorrow, increasing cloudiness, high near 80. And here at Broadcast House is currently 76 degrees. That's the 3 o'clock report. I am Sydney Zagalala with WINY News. 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
7: Welcome back, listeners. I have some top 5 answers for you, but before that, I have Guess That Impression with our very own Tyler of Scituate High School. Tell me, Tyler.
9: Well, not tell me. Show me.
7: We'll go ahead. We will go ahead. We'll listen to your impressions. How many impressions do you have on the docket today, Tyler?
10: Probably 2 or 3.
7: 2 or 3? Okay, so we'll stay tuned. We'll hear from each impression, and we will guess after your first impression, second, and third, what character that you are attempting to show, okay? So, Tyler, give us your first impression. We'll go around and do some guessing.
10: Okay, this one you might know from a very famous show.
7: Okay, okay. Not spoiling, but still giving us a little context. I like it.
11: Hey, I'm not fat. I'm big bone.
7: Oh, wait, I know who this is.
12: It's Cartman from South Park.
7: There you go.
5: Oh, correct. My God.
7: Immediately.
5: Oh,
7: that was actually really good. I was going to be like, wait a second. I know if it's anything about weight, I'm like, South Park, are you in here? Is South Park in the room right now? Okay, we got Cartman under the belt, or on the docket, I should say. Let's hear that second impression, Tyler.
10: Okay.
11: I gotta go find a Joker.
7: Oh, well, I have a feeling that might be Batman.
10: Yes.
5: That was good, too.
7: I was like, right away, when you say, I gotta go find the Joker, I'm kind of like, I wonder what this could be leading to. What this could be leading to. Okay, finally, our third impression. Makes you think. You need, like, a drum roll.
10: Yeah, I need a drum roll.
11: Hey, Krabs, give me the formula.
7: Okay.
5: Plankton. Yeah. I like, like, say SpongeBob.
7: I like the idea of being like Mr. Plankton, because he is a businessman. He should be respected, like Mr. Krabs. So, very good. We've got Cartman, we've got Batman, we've got Plankton. So, I like that. You better be showing these impressions off for the school broadcast situation, the news. I know that you are on air, literally on camera, doing morning announcements, amongst other things. So
10: I tried doing my impressions. They don't let me.
7: The way that you said, they don't let me. Like, this literally chaining you down. Like, no, we can't let him. But that was funny.
10: And every time they say no, I'm like this. Come on, man, don't do me like this.
7: You know what? Exactly. It is your senior year, so I have a feeling that you might have an opportunity to do a little bit more like that. So let's get into it. We got top five answers. What that means is I have a statement, and I will ask everybody in the room, this full house, to go ahead and give me the top five answers to such a statement. I'm going to be sharing the first letter of each of these five answers, and also if they are one, two, or three words, that sort of thing. So let's get into it. Pen and paper in hand. I will give you a statement. I will share each of the initials or the first letters

0: scrumptious, but it's not scrumptious. So the first answers, the first one starts with the letter M, the second starts with the letter S. Our third answer is two words. The first word starts with the letter R, the second word starts with the letter F.
1: What?
0: R, F, under your bed, but you don't want it there. Name something you would hate to find under your bed. The fourth answer starts with the letter R. And finally, the fifth answer starts with the letter P. So name something you hate to find under your bed. M, S, R, F, R, and P. Those are the first letters of our five top answers. All right, Sydney, I'll start with you. Name something you would hate to find under your bed. It starts with the letter M.
1: I put monster.
0: Monster. What do you say, Delaney?
2: I also said monster.
0: Tyler?
3: Same.
0: Yes. And Mary?
4: I also said monster.
0: We hate to see those monsters under our bed, even if they might be misunderstood. I mean, we watch Monsters, Inc. It's still like, get out of my bed. Get out from underneath. What is going on? Name something you'd hate to find under your bed. It starts with the letter S. Delaney?
2: Okay, so I had two.
0: Yes.
2: So my first option was socks. And then my
0: They're
2: second option
0: for me.
2: Was like Loki's skulls. I don't
0: oh
2: know.
0: Oh my god! I mean, I wouldn't want to see that. I would
2: like
0: not want to see that.
2: They're both kind of bad because then you have to crawl in your bed to get the socks.
0: And then the skull is
2: just kind of
0: watching
2: scary.
0: You. Tyler, what do you think?
3: SpongeBob.
0: SpongeBob,
5: right,
0: okay.
5: right.
0: Because it's like, stop laughing.
5: I would hate to have him under my bed.
0: It's literally, stop laughing, I'm trying to sleep. Mary, what do you think?
6: I said spiders.
0: Spiders. Oh, that's a good one.
2: I think you're right.
6: That's, yeah.
3: What about Spider-Man?
0: Spiders.
6: I would love to have Spider-Man under my bed.
0: And what do you think, Delaney?
2: That's Sydney girl.
0: Who is also Delaney's friend and mentor.
5: I think
0: Sydney.
5: Frankie's done that before.
2: It happened last week. It happened last week.
0: It hurts. It hurts me.
5: I just stared at Frankie for a minute. I was so confused.
0: And then me, I'm like, what? What'd I say?
5: Anyways.
0: Excuse me, Sydney.
5: It's okay. I put snake.
0: You got it.
5: Yay.
0: It is snake.
5: I thought it was spider.
0: Spiders is a very good one, but snake,
6: my other one was
0: snake
6: was
0: the way. Okay, name something you'd hate to find under your bed. It starts with the letter R and also the letter F. Tyler, what do you think?
3: A rake.
0: A rake. And then what do you think the F is?
3: Fork.
0: A rake and a fork. We don't want to see any of that because it's trying to be... that should be in my dishwasher or my garage. What do you think, Mary? R and F.
6: I actually didn't write anything down for this.
0: That's okay. Sydney, R and F.
1: I was very confused by this one. I don't know if I have anything.
0: Don't worry. And Delaney.
2: I said raw food.
0: Yes.
2: Oh, wait, did I get it right? No wait. Way.
0: Yes, it's rotting food, but I'm taking that.
6: Oh
0: that is exactly, that's exactly
6: that
0: it.
6: That makes so much sense.
2: Interlinked.
0: You did not. This is, you know, back in the day with college. Sometimes you forget about certain things. Anyway, name something you'd hate to find under your bed. It starts with the letter R. Mary.
5: So, I have two. I had reptile and refried beans.
0: Oh,
2: that just sounds stinky.
0: You know what? I'm gonna take a reptile for snake. I'll say that.
5: Okay.
0: What do you think, Sydney?
1: I put rat.
0: Rat, absolutely. Yeah. What do you think, Delaney?
2: Guys, I did rugby player. That's not really scary for me.
5: What?
0: You don't want that? Okay.
2: I've been reading books about rugby, and I've been watching rugby a lot. It's the only thing in my brain.
0: It's kind of scary because they're so buff. It would be like, why is
2: that's
0: it
2: not,
0: like...
2: not a nightmare for me, guys.
0: I thought I heard something. Tyler, what do you think?
3: Peach.
0: Peach? Oh, wait, that's for P. What about the...
2: R.
3: Rake.
1: A rake.
0: You didn't do RF. I see. Okay. So, it is true. It is a rodent. So, Sydney, you've got it. You've got it. And then finally, what about something you'd hate to find under your bed? It starts with the letter P, Sydney.
1: I put, and I couldn't think of anything else, so I put people, ?
0: People, okay. Delaney?
2: I said puppies.
0: Puppy.
5: I would love to find that under my bed.
0: I would like to find that under

0: No.
1: No, okay. All right.
0: No, because they're like under there and they're like under there and they're crying and like.
1: And you can't do anything about
0: imagine
1: it.
0: Imagine if they're under there and you don't know they're under there and they're just like there.
2: And they're like.
0: Yeah, I
3: so
0: feel
3: Delaney's
0: bad.
3: Delaney's not a dog person.
0: No, guys, I have four. I am. I'm just scared that they'd like be sad underneath my bed.
1: Okay, so it'd be very much okay. Like, I want to do something about this. Tyler, what do you think? It starts with the letter P. You said peach?
4: Yes.
1: Before peach. I do not want rotting fruit under my bed. And what about you, Mary?
3: So to go off of the other answer, I said person.
1: Person. It is true.
0: Okay.
1: So we got Sydney and Mary. Yes. We don't want to see any people under our bed.
0: Wait, I kind of got that, guys.
1: Yeah.
0: Let's go back.
1: You know
0: let's
1: what?
0: Let's go back.
1: I'll accept it. For everyone who got one answer right, at least, you are getting $50 to your local Blockbuster. So please enjoy.
0: And there's only one left.
3: Let's
1: in
3: go.
1: In Michigan. No, I don't know. Name something you'd hate to find under your bed. A monster, snakes, rotting food, rodents, and a person. I'm not trying to... I don't... Flowers in the Attic... No, I don't want to do any of that.
0: I love that book.
1: So, that is our top five answers. Thank you for playing today. And thank you, Tyler, for showing us some of your impressions. It's your senior year. I know they're going to let you have some. I know they're going to let you have a moment. We have a This or That recap and a new This or That coming up. 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

0: The forecast for northeastern Connecticut, mostly sunny today with a high 75 to 80. Mostly clear tonight, 55 to 60. Tomorrow, increasing clouds, 80 degrees. And on Thursday, partly sunny, afternoon rain showers, 80. Partly sunny, afternoon showers, Friday, 80. Saturday, mostly sunny, 80 and more sun, 80 degrees Sunday. Monday, mostly sunny, 80 to 85. This is WINY meteorologist Bill Jacquemin.
1: It is currently 75 degrees here at Broadcast House. Folks, Kwasi Amusement Park. 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I'm talking about a water park, a great way to sort of get your splashes in before the end of the summer. Amusement park rides. There is so much to be done at Kwasi Amusement Park in Middlebury, Connecticut. 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You know what they say? 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
1: I am Sydney Zicalella with WINY News. Connecticut State Police Troop E is investigating a larceny that took place on August 15th at approximately 3:30 p.m. at the Lowe's in Lisbon, in which over $8,000 worth of merchandise was stolen. Police described the suspect as a white male who was seen on surveillance footage taking the stolen items and leaving in a white Kia SUV bearing Connecticut handicapped registration. Police say the plate was later reported stolen and does not belong on the suspect vehicle. Anyone with information relating to the identity of the suspect is asked to contact Troop E. The town of Woodstock is forming a new committee focused on evaluating the condition of town-owned buildings and other infrastructure and developing recommendations for future repairs and replacements. During an appearance on the WINY talk show, Woodstock First Selectman Chandler Paquette discussed the new committee.
2: We have a new committee. This was something that was brought forward by Selectwoman Kate McDonald. It is a committee with a charge of identifying all town-owned assets, buildings, bridges, transfer station, etc. And the committee is going to be putting together a list of recommendations for possible repairs, possible replacement if necessary. This is to try and help future planning for the town, future budgeting, and hopefully will improve longevity of these town-owned assets because these issues won't be neglected. There was a feasibility study done in August of 24 using ARPA money just for the elementary school, and it identified over $10 million in necessary repairs and upgrades over the next decade. It's things like that that we need to focus on. We need to start being able to plan the future of these buildings, plan the future use, and see where we go.
1: The committee is expected to hold its first meeting toward the end of September. Its work is expected to provide town officials with additional information to consider when developing future budgets and determining priorities for capital projects. An automatic crash alert led to the arrest of a Willington man following an early morning accident in Willington on Sunday morning, according to Connecticut State Police. On Sunday, August 23rd, at approximately 1:30 a.m., troopers from Troop C responded to the area of 54 Trask Road in Willington in response to an automatic crash detection notification. Responding troopers quickly located the scene of an apparent single vehicle collision and located a damaged, unoccupied silver Ford Ranger. Troopers determined that the vehicle was registered to 23-year-old Quinn Rogers of Willington. In the interest of safety, a state police canine was requested to assist in locating any vehicle occupants. A trooper then approached a residence on Trask Road and observed two males sitting by a bonfire in the front yard. Upon speaking with the second male, the trooper recognized that his physical appearance matched that of the vehicle owner's driver's license photo. When asked about how his vehicle had become damaged and if he was injured, Rogers' responses were evasive as he began to walk away from the trooper. Rogers began walking towards a picnic table a short distance away, where the trooper observed a crossbow and several arrows. Recognizing the potential threat of physical injury or death, the trooper quickly intercepted Rogers, who began to physically resist and declined to follow verbal directives. In response, the trooper guided Rogers to the ground and secured him in handcuffs in the interest of safety. During interactions with Rogers, the trooper detected a strong odor of an alcoholic beverage emanating from Rogers' person and observed other signs of possible impairment. Rogers was then placed under arrest, where he was charged with interfering with an officer, failure to take sobriety tests, evading responsibility, resulting in property damage, and failure to maintain lane. Rogers was later released on a $2,500 cash surety bond and is scheduled for arraignment at Rockville Superior Court on September 8th. Connecticut has received a $10 million grant award to strengthen early literacy programs across state schools, according to an announcement released on Monday afternoon. Governor Lamont and Education Commissioner Russell Tucker announced that Connecticut has secured a five-year, $10 million competitive grant from the Connecticut State Department of Education to expand evidence-aligned reading intervention programs for students in kindergarten through grade 3. The grant aims to expand targeted reading intervention with integrated positive behavioral supports for kindergarten through grade 3 students experiencing significant reading difficulties, according to Lamont. The initiative is set to expand access to small group reading intervention across a statewide network of 75 elementary schools, along with instructional materials, professional learning, ongoing coaching, and tools to monitor student progress and guide instruction. It will also examine the impact of incorporating evidence-aligned positive behavioral interventions and supports into reading instruction to increase student engagement and maximize instructional time. Over the 5-year grant period, the CSDE and its partners will begin this work as a pilot with a limited number of schools in the first year, with additional schools set to be phased in over the course of the grant. WINY News Time, 3:36.
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1: Let's take a look at your WINY forecast with meteorologist Bill Jackman. Today, mostly sunny, high of 75 to 80. Tonight, mostly clear, low 55 to 60. And tomorrow, increasing cloudiness, high near 80. And here, our broadcast house is currently 76 degrees. That's the 3:30 report. I am Sydney Zaglella with WINY News. 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
4: Welcome back, Sydney. Hello. Welcome back, listeners. It is time now for This or That recap. I'd asked yesterday, pancakes or waffles, as yesterday was National Waffle Day. So rise up for folks who enjoy waffles. Couldn't be me, okay? It's bread, so of course I enjoy it. It's fine. But I'm just like, where is a thick buttermilk pancake when I need it?
1: Yes.
4: Anyway, so I believe Sydney and I both said pancakes are the way to go. Charlotte was very staunchly in the waffle camp, which, you know what, I'll respect that. Delaney, what do you think, pancakes or waffles?
5: Pancakes. What? I like pancakes.
4: Why? You seemed scared for a second. I don't know what they'll say, but pancakes.
5: No, I was just thinking about how much I don't like waffles because they make me think about bad hotel breakfast.
4: Okay, fair. So there's like a sense memory to it as well.
5: We used to travel a lot because we do like big road trips down to Florida.
4: Yes.
5: And I can just think about that Holiday Inn, that Holiday Inn breakfast.
4: With that gummy, chewy, but kind of crispy waffle.
5: You have to wait 2 minutes and to flip it and it just tastes bad.
4: Say no more. So, you know what? Waffles, they offer a little bit of a insight on where you've been, where you've traveled to, how many Holiday Inns have offered a gummy little waffle for you. Like, no, it's buttermilk pancake time. But let's see what our listeners have to say. Madison says, waffles over pancakes, but French toast over both. Which Ooh. Opens the door to a whole lot of WINY listener third options. I have to say, between pancakes or waffles, French toast won of it all, which I kind of love. I'm like, all right, find your own way. Find your own way. Geraldine says, unless it's banana pancakes, then French toast.
1: Ooh.
4: And then blueberry pancakes, Gail says, my husband makes with wild blueberries from Maine.
1: Ooh.
4: Second to that, the peach French toast that is baked and served with peach syrup. I love a stuffed French toast.
1: Yes, me too.
4: It feels so like decadent. Like,
1: it's so yummy.
4: No, it's just, it feels so special. So you
5: I don't know,
4: what?
5: Know about that.
4: Really?
5: No. I'm either a chocolate chip pancake with sprinkles, obviously.
4: Of course.
5: Or, which I'm having tonight, by the way, because my mom was
4: the
5: making pancakes.
4: Oh, okay, yes.
5: It was my choice for dinner. That's what
4: Yay!
5: We're having.
4: I was going to say, and the sprinkles? Well, of course.
5: And, or pancakes with banana Foster on it.
1: Oh.
5: I love banana Foster.
4: Tell me about banana Foster. It's something that I probably know, but I don't think I've ever heard.
5: It's like a banana,
4: it. Like compote?
5: Yeah, and it's kind of like caramelly. It's
1: Ooh,
5: so good.
1: Wait, that sounds good.
5: One of my old friends made it for me one time I slept over, and it got me.
4: Oh, okay. I'm witnessing some banana Foster
5: on my device.
4: Is it
1: like banana cream, like banana pudding?
5: No, it's like a banana like sauce.
4: Oh. It looks like bananas like cut down lengthwise with probably like sugar on top.
5: You cook it down in like a skillet with sugar and then you can just pour it on top of your
1: That
5: like,
1: sounds
5: whatever
1: really
5: you want.
1: Good, actually.
5: It's really good with ice cream as well.
4: I'm like, wait a second.
1: This is a whole new
5: everyone,
1: world for me.
5: Everyone
4: like, I didn't even think about it.
5: Yeah.
4: A banana compote banana Foster. And that's kind of a cute name for it. Mm-hmm. That feels like a drag queen name. Banana Foster. Okay, so when it comes down to it, pancakes or waffles, I think pancakes took the cake technically, but French toast was the one that stepped up. I knew this or that is relevant to today in so many different ways. I want to know, between these songs, Jolene or 9 to 5?
1: I knew you were going to incorporate it somehow.
4: I was just wondering, everybody.
1: Both are such great songs.
4: They really, really are. One of them has a musical, which kind of leans me towards the 9 to 5. And also the concept of her being like, I'll be in the show, but only if I can do the theme.
1: Okay.
4: And the music.
1: Love that.
4: And I'm just like, yes!
1: Such a diva. Love her.
4: Yes! What do you think, Sydney?
1: I think I'm going to lean towards Jolene because I, like, me and my sisters, like, we grew up just, like, singing that song all the time. So, like, it gives, like, a nostalgic feeling for me.
4: Aww, it's a memory.
1: Yeah. It's always stuck in my head, too. So, I got to go Jolene.
4: Jolene, Jolene Delaney.
5: What about between the two?
4: It sucks because I'm in the control room, I'm in the board operator seat, so everyone's gonna listen to me.
5: I think Jolene's a beautiful ballad,
4: mm-hmm.
5: but I think 9 to 5 just has like a fun like country pop feel.
1: It does,
5: that you get from older country.
4: Yeah, it feels authentic.
5: I like it more than new country,
4: mm-hmm.
5: and I feel like I just love that song so much, so I have to pick 9 to 5.
4: Yes, and I remember learning of the story of some of the production of that, and we were just talking about it, Delaney, how she literally used her acrylic nails as percussion.
1: No way.
4: For this song.
1: I didn't know that. That's crazy.
4: I wonder if you can even, like... It's like a little... it reminds me of, like, those frogs with the... like textured back that people it's a percussion instrument. So she emulated that sound with her acrylic nails for 9 to 5. She's just so creative and interesting and
1: we're
4: giving.
1: Still talking in present tense.
4: Exactly. I'm like, wait a second. So folks, I am curious, Jolene or 9 to 5. I wanna know. And if you have any other sort of Dolly Parton classics that you're like, wait, but remember this. My ears are open. My eyes are also open as well for comments. So I'll post that up on our Facebook page very soon. And coming up next, we have Media Share. We'll talk a little bit about some media that brought us joy or entertained us in ways unforeseen. So stay tuned. We got a good show for you. We're rocking with you because you're rocking with us on WINY 1350
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0: The forecast for northeastern Connecticut, mostly sunny today with a high 75 to 80. Mostly clear tonight, 55 to 60. Tomorrow, increasing clouds, 80 degrees. And on Thursday, partly sunny. Afternoon rain showers, 80. Partly sunny. Afternoon showers, Friday, 80. Saturday, mostly sunny, 80 and more sun, 80 degrees. Sunday, Monday, mostly sunny, 80 to 85. This is WINY meteorologist Bill Jacquemin.
1: It is currently 77 degrees here at Broadcast House.
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1: AP News, I'm Ed Donahue. Her publicist says Dolly Parton died peacefully at her home in Nashville. She was 80. Working 9 to 5. Parton wrote and sang hundreds of songs, including classics like Jolene, Coat of Many Colors, 9 to 5, and I Will Always Love You. Dolly Parton was also known for her curvy physique, massive blonde wigs, and skin-tight outfits. She told the AP in 2013, the look came from an honest place.
2: It was a country girl's idea of glamour, just like my song of Backwoods Barbie. I wanted to be pretty more than anything in the world because we didn't have anything. I couldn't be pretty, and I wanted to be pretty, and I'm not a natural beauty. So I created a look that I was comfortable with that I thought was good for me, for who I was, and for what I wanted to look like in the business.
1: Dolly Parton was among the most beloved personalities in music and beyond, the rare celebrity whose appeal transcended generations, geography, and politics. Her husband of nearly 60 years, Carl Dean, died last year. Canada struck back at the U.S. with retaliatory tariffs on about $20 billion worth of American goods, including steel, dairy products, appliances, and farm equipment. As the trade war between the once friendly neighbors escalated sharply, President Trump imposed new tariffs on Canada. Patricia Weissman lives near the border in Windsor, Ontario.
3: It's hurting us, of course. We're doing the best we can to buy Canadian products. Unfortunately, tourism, we don't go there anymore, like a lot of us. There's other places, and I don't know, he's not going to be in presidency forever, but as far as the tariffs go, we'll survive.
1: Evacuations have been ordered in rural Texas, where a wildfire quickly expanded. Senator Darlene Graham and Congressman Ralph Norman face South Carolina voters yet again in a special Republican primary runoff to replace the late Lindsey Graham in the Senate. This is AP News.
4: 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A silver alert has been issued for a girl missing from Groton since Sunday, August 23rd. Amya Barreto is described as a 17-year-old black female with black eyes and brown hair. She's approximately 5 feet 4 inches tall and weighs approximately 150 pounds. She was last seen wearing jean shorts, a black t-shirt, and carrying a black backpack. If located, residents are asked to contact the Groton Police Department immediately. Danielson firefighters are asking residents to attend tonight's fire commissioner's meeting as the department seeks funding for new protective equipment. The Danielson Firefighters Association says the recent Hawkins fire highlighted what it describes as a serious shortage of safe, compliant firefighting gear. According to the association, firefighting protective gear has a 10-year service life, and much of Danielson's equipment is now reaching that mark. During the Hawkins Street fire, firefighters reportedly had to piece together mismatched gear to equip interior crews entering the burning building. The association says the department has 32 active members, including 19 interior firefighters and 4 trainees. However, only 8 sets of protective gear currently meet compliance standards, and the association says none properly fit the department's active crew. Firefighters say improperly fitted protective equipment can increase the risk of serious burns and other injuries. The association has developed what it describes as a sustainable replacement plan and is asking the fire commissioners to approve the plan and provide necessary funding. The Danielson Firefighters Association is asking residents to pack the room and show their support for funding that would allow the department to replace aging protective equipment. The August Fire Commissioners meeting is scheduled for 6:30 p.m. tonight at 47 Academy Street in Danielson. A New London man was seriously injured following a 3-car accident that shut down I-395 for a significant period of time in Norwich last Wednesday, according to Connecticut State Police. On Wednesday, August 19th, at approximately 1:10 p.m., emergency crews and troopers from Troop E responded to a reported 3-car accident with serious injuries on I-395 South in the area of Exit 11 in Norwich. According to the police report, a Toyota Tundra being operated by 78-year-old Dennis Overfield of Lyme was traveling south on I-395 in Norwich, approximately half a mile north of Exit 11. Police say a Toyota Highlander being operated by 46-year-old Cherry Martinus of Norwich was traveling north on I-395 in the same area as the Tundra. According to police, a third vehicle, which was a Toyota Corolla being operated by 25-year-old John Parker of New London, was traveling south on I-395 behind the Tundra. The Corolla then struck the trailer that the Tundra was towing, which caused the Corolla to lose control, go off the roadway to the left, striking the metal beam guardrail. Debris was subsequently shot up and went into the northbound lane, causing damage to the windshield of the Highlander. After the Corolla struck the metal beam guardrail, the vehicle then continued across I-395 to the right lane, where it came to a final rest. As a result of the incident, Parker sustained serious injuries and was transported to Bacchus Hospital by American Ambulance. Police say Parker will be found at fault for the accident and will be charged accordingly with numerous violations. WINY News Time, 406.
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4: Let's take a look at your WINY forecast with meteorologist Bill Jackelman. Today, mostly sunny, high of 75 to 80. Tonight, mostly clear, low 55 to 60. And tomorrow, increasing cloudiness, high near 80. And here at Broadcast House is currently 76 degrees. 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I am Sydney Zagalala with WINY News. 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
6: Welcome back, listeners. It is time now for Media Share. We're going to take a moment to share some of the media, whether it's albums, whether it's video games, TV shows, movies, anything under the sun, books, short stories, poetry, whatever it looks like. We're going to talk a little bit about it. What has brought us joy or entertained us in the recent week since our last Media Share? All right, Sydney. I want to know, what has been entertaining you?
7: Yeah, I haven't had a lot of time to do a lot of reading. I have been continuing to watch Big Brother, obviously. Other than that, I did start to rewatch Shameless, which is like...
6: This is so bananas. Charlotte was just talking about this.
7: No,
6: she just started.
7: Way.
6: She just started, and we were talking about it yesterday. And I keep getting edits on my phone about Shameless.
7: I love Shameless.
6: Something's
7: it literally,
6: coming back.
7: It's Emmy. I forget her last name. But the actor named Emmy who plays Fiona Gallagher. She is amazing. She just recently starred in a new... I think it's a new movie that just came out.
6: Mm.
7: But she's such a talented actor. I love her so much. And from what I hear, she's a really great person outside of the...
6: Emmy Rossum.
7: Yes, Rossum. She's amazing. I literally love everything she plays.
6: Also, she was Christine in The Phantom of the Opera 2004.
7: Yes, I didn't... So good.
6: So she's a singer?
7: Yeah, she's a singer. She's an actor. She's all of the above from what I know.
6: That's
7: she's amazing.
6: Bananagrams.
7: Yeah.
6: Okay.
7: So, obviously, we got some other really great actors in there as well. Yeah, I just started rewatching it. I watched it twice already.
6: I watched it. You might have missed something.
7: It's such an intense show, and there's always so much that happens, and it is, like, it really is, like, analyzing family dynamics when it comes to, like, addiction and growing up in poverty and that kind of thing as well, especially in Chicago specifically. There is a lot to unpack. I watched it the first time by myself, and then the second time I watched it with my partner because I was like, you have to watch this with me. Like, it's, and he wasn't convinced at first, and then he started to watch it more, and then he like got hooked on it.
8: Yes, it was, I love that.
7: It was the kind of thing where like he would ask me to watch it instead of the other way around, and I was like, yes, I love that.
6: There's so much joy and warmth that comes
7: I
6: from
7: love that,
6: that
7: so
6: like,
7: much.
6: I brought you in, and
7: yes.
6: Now you want me to sit down with you as you are the active participant
7: yes.
6: watching it. That's
7: and,
6: cool.
7: And what I love about it is I really like how the producers of the show, they they made the character dynamics and the characters very realistic, in that none of them are perfect. Like, all of the characters have character flaws, but that doesn't make them an inherently bad person in the show. We see that with even, like, quote-unquote bad characters who turned around by the end of the show by, Mickey.
6: I was gonna say, he turned around.
7: Obviously, amazing character. I loved his transformation by the end of the show. And I do like how they have different kinds of, like, representation for, like, addiction, mental illness. We see that with bipolar, which I feel like that was one of the first shows of its kind where they really, like, discussed how bipolar can affect family dynamics, at least that I know of.
6: Yeah, because 2010s, when it first came out, I believe 2010s, I think at that time it was quite a powerful idea that just, like, bipolar people managing bipolar disorder are dangerous,
7: right,
6: or shifty, or right, there's something about it that is almost like leaning into personality disorder, which they're very different from personality disorders. Not saying that that camp of personality disorders is, like, wrong or bad or anything like that. It's just so,
7: there's so many misconceptions about it. It's so I did really like the representation there. And then, of course, we have the Ian and Mickey relationship, which, again, at that time, I feel like LGBT relationships were still not the forefront of media.
6: No, it was 2011, I believe. Right as like marriage equity was ratified.
7: Literally.
6: So people
7: still
6: were
7: brand
6: like,
7: new concept.
6: I feel like people in the writers' room were like, we have to say something.
7: Yeah. And

0: Like, it does a really good job of exploring family dynamics and addiction and character dynamics and how people can make mistakes and, you know, have faults, but not be an inherently bad person. And I love how every single character in that show has their own faults. And then you see, like, the other side of them as well. So I feel like I enjoy, like, analyzing people on a psychological level when watching shows and seeing how, like, dynamics play out. So that's why this show is so intriguing to me, and I will rewatch it multiple times just to, like, see what I missed from those dynamics.
1: I feel you. Yeah. I love a good rewatch because it's like I have so much love for this IP. Like, I need to revisit. There's more than just that one watch through. So we got Shameless on the docket. This is, you said, your third?
0: This is my third watch, yes.
1: Third watch, but not any less important. What do you think, Delaney? What's on your mind for media share?
2: I mean, I haven't really done anything. I've been really focused on school starting. Mm-hmm. I'm picking up learning sign language again.
0: Ooh.
1: Yeah.
2: Because I knew it pretty fluently growing up, but I kind of, like, stopped using it at home.
1: Yep.
0: So, did you grow up with, like, one of your parents or your parents teaching you?
2: My mom wanted to be a sign language interpreter.
0: Oh.
2: But she became a stay-at-home mom because that was also another dream of hers.
1: Yeah.
2: So she ended up just teaching us.
0: That's so cool.
2: So though, I know a lot of it, but I want to become more fluent so I can use it in, like, my future.
0: Yeah, I grew up with my mom. She got, like, sign language books, and she thought it would be useful to, like, teach us at least basics, like, child sign language. And it did really help, like, growing up being able. And I wish I, like, knew more of it now.
1: Yeah.
0: I know, like, the basics, like, the alphabet and stuff, but I would love to be able to learn more about sign language because that's a whole subset and community of people that I don't want to just shut out from speaking to.
2: I found, like, an app. I found an app like Duolingo, but for sign language.
0: They have a lot of resources,
2: which I
0: now
2: thought was really cool.
1: What app?
2: It's called ASL Otter, I think.
0: I think I've heard of that one, yeah.
2: Yeah. And then other stuff is, I'm taking a break from movies because I'm tired of watching the same people act.
0: Okay, fair.
2: Because it's starting to upset me.
1: I want
2: new people. I want new faces. And I feel like we're not getting that. I'm tired of seeing Tom Holland and Zendaya and
1: it's hard, but I understand.
2: And Margot Robbie. I'm tired of seeing the same four people in this.
0: All wonderful actors.
2: They're all great.
1: But when you see so much of them.
0: I get it, though. The, like, oversaturation.
2: I'm tired. I feel like it's hard to put them in this character when they've already been in so many other characters' shoes.
0: Right. It's like when you see Tom Holland, you see Spider-Man.
2: It's so,
0: like,
2: hard to separate
1: exactly
2: them.
1: Yeah,
2: exactly. When I see Zendaya, I see Rue from Euphoria.
0: Really?
2: I can't
0: see Shake It Up.
1: That's what I was going to say. I see Shake It Up.
0: It's showing my age.
2: Yes. I can't separate them. I have a hard time with it. So I feel like I feel like we need new faces. And I feel like I'm saying the same four words.
1: But still.
2: I hope that we're getting a renaissance of new faces.
0: You know, what I recently realized while I was at the movies the other day, I was thinking and I was like, you know, it's crazy because growing up, I grew up with all of these, like, we grew up with all these iconic actors that we knew, like, the names of and vaguely knew about, and we just knew they were iconic.
1: Mm-hmm.
0: But, like, you know, Paul Walker and Margot Robbie and all of these. But now we're getting to the point where it's, like, all of the four actors in the limelight, it's all, like, Gen Z and, like, millennials. So now I'm, like, I've seen their come up.
1: Yes.
0: And it's, like, it's a very different experience. Because, like, we saw Zendaya and Tom Holland.
1: I know.
0: And all these faces, like, coming up.
1: We still play one of her songs from 2007 or 20...
0: Early.
1: Something. Replay.
0: Yeah.
1: Zendaya, does anyone remember? So it is weird to see it. Like,
0: Sadie Sink and Millie Bobby Brown.
1: Yep.
0: And
1: now I'm like, oh, you all are older with babies and Botox. What's happening?
2: So much Botox.
0: So much. A lot of Botox. That's another topic for the day.
1: I think that trails right into what I have to share today.
0: Oh,
1: I watched The Odyssey.
0: Okay.
1: And there's something so prevalent in that movie called iPhone face, where it's just like, I don't believe from how you look, unfortunately, in the work that you've gotten done. And even just, you know, I just don't believe that you fit visually in this time period right now. And that's a lot of that I'll just

0: give my letterbox review for the Odyssey and wrap it up, but like, all the clothes are new, nobody's sweating, the women don't matter, the puppets are cool, the director wanted to make John Wick 6, things are repeated in such a way that it reads the director thinks you're stupid.
1: You have notes, oh my gosh.
0: And like, literally, I was watching it and I was like,
1: making a list in
0: 3 hours, and this is like a war theater movie,
1: and I've seen not one about, bead of sweat,
0: right, not one bead of sweat. And also, like, I thought this was about, I don't know, mythology.
1: Yeah.
0: And they take away a lot of that to build it into like a 300, like, this is Sparta, like, constant. There's literally four times, and I know it's actually what's written on the paper, but there are four different times where Matt Damon as Odysseus is like on an island or somewhere where he shouldn't be, and then there's some danger, and then he's like, back to the boat, and everyone's running to the boat, like, four different times, and they're all like 15 to 20 minute long sequences too. So I'm like, well, maybe after the first one, maybe we can, I don't know, just cut to a different thing or focus on something else that's part of this story. So it's just, you know, and all the clothes, all the, it, the set dressing was just, you know, it honestly read as theater, like in a theater, a black box, like an actual live show, where there wasn't any focus on making things realistic in the moment. So
1: did all of that kind of take you out of the experience of the movie a little bit?
0: It took me out, and then I'm seeing everyone with the iPhone face, and, you know, like, yesterday Charlotte said it, Calypso's in a mesh top.
1: Yeah.
0: And I'm like, hold on a second. It's kind of like Wuthering Heights a little bit with the Emerald Fennel lady, where it's just like, okay, just rich people playing with actors like they're Barbies.
2: Yeah.
0: Like,
2: it's also kind of like Bridgerton, where they have the acrylic nails.
1: Oh my gosh.
2: Just like, and like the full face of makeup.
0: And I mean, it's fun and whatever, but after a certain point, it's like, it feels a little lazy. But hey, that's just me. The Odyssey, I gave it a 3 out of 5.
1: But, okay, that was going to be my next question to you, what you would rate.
0: I was like, but when it comes down to it, I was like, there is a soul missing from this, which, you know what, it makes sense. Christopher Nolan is a filmmaker. He likes to make the film. He's not a director. He doesn't want to give notes to folks. He doesn't want to teach folks how to show the material how he wants to. He wants people that are well-established, which is, I understand why there was all people that we knew in the movie. He wants people that are well-established in order to just execute his vision. And there is a place for that, but I was just a little disappointed. Just a little disappointed. So that's The Odyssey.
1: I'll take that.
0: We have Shameless. We have ASL Practice with ASL Adi, taking a break from movies because of all of the shenanigans. And then The Odyssey for me. I was just like, interesting. This was quite an odyssey for me to watch. That's what we got going on for Media Share. I'll share a little bit about that on our Facebook page. And once again, I always like to ask if folks have recommendations or something that they'd want to hear us talk about for the upcoming Media Share. I will open the door to that always. So, coming up next, we have National Holidays. 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

0: The forecast for northeastern Connecticut, mostly sunny today with a high 75 to 80. Mostly clear tonight, 55 to 60. Tomorrow, increasing clouds, 80 degrees. And on Thursday, partly sunny. Afternoon rain showers, 80. Partly sunny. Afternoon showers, Friday, 80. Saturday, mostly sunny, 80 and more sun, 80 degrees. Sunday, Monday, mostly sunny, 80 to 85. This is WINY meteorologist Bill Jacquemin.
1: It is currently 77 degrees here at Broadcast House.
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6: The Wall That Heals, a three-quarter scale replica of the Vietnam Veterans Memorial in Washington, D.C., is coming to Putnam September 10th through the 13th. 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
1: I am Sydney Zagalella with WINY News. Connecticut State Police Troop E is investigating a larceny that took place on August 15th at approximately 3:30 p.m. at the Lowe's in Lisbon, in which over $8,000 worth of merchandise was stolen. Police described the suspect as a white male who was seen on surveillance footage taking the stolen items and leaving in a white Kia SUV bearing Connecticut handicapped registration. Police say the plate was later reported stolen and does not belong on the suspect vehicle. Anyone with information relating to the identity of the suspect is asked to contact Troop E. The town of Woodstock is forming a new committee focused on evaluating the condition of town-owned buildings and other infrastructure and developing recommendations for future repairs and replacements. During an appearance on the WINY talk show, Woodstock First Selectman Chandler Paquette discussed the new committee.
2: We have a new committee. This was something that was brought forward by Selectwoman Kate McDonald. It is a committee with a charge of identifying all town-owned assets, buildings, bridges, transfer station, etc. And the committee is going to be putting together a list of recommendations for possible repairs, possible replacement if necessary. This is to try and help future planning for the town, future budgeting, and hopefully will improve longevity of these town-owned assets because these issues won't be neglected. There was a feasibility study done in August of 24 using ARPA money just for the elementary school, and it identified over $10 million in necessary repairs and upgrades over the next decade. It's things like that that we need to focus on. We need to start being able to plan the future of these buildings, plan the future use, and see where we go.
1: The committee is expected to hold its first meeting toward the end of September. Its work is expected to provide town officials with additional information to consider when developing future budgets and determining priorities for capital projects. An automatic crash alert led to the arrest of a Willington man following an early morning accident in Willington on Sunday morning, according to Connecticut State Police. On Sunday, August 23rd, at approximately 1:30 a.m., troopers from Troop C responded to the area of 54 Trask Road in Willington in response to an automatic crash detection notification. Responding troopers quickly located the scene of an apparent single-vehicle collision and located a damaged, unoccupied silver Ford Ranger. Troopers determined that the vehicle was registered to 23-year-old Quinn Rogers of Willington. In the interest of safety, a state police canine was requested to assist in locating any vehicle occupants. A trooper then approached a residence on Trask Road and observed two males sitting by a bonfire in the front yard. Upon speaking with the second male, the trooper recognized that his physical appearance matched that of the vehicle owner's driver's license photo. When asked about how his vehicle had become damaged and if he was injured, Rogers' responses were evasive as he began to walk away from the trooper. Rogers began walking towards a picnic table a short distance away, where the trooper observed a crossbow and several arrows. Recognizing the potential threat of physical injury or death, the trooper quickly intercepted Rogers, who began to physically resist and declined to follow verbal directives. In response, the trooper guided Rogers to the ground and secured him in handcuffs in the interest of safety. During interactions with Rogers, the trooper detected a strong odor of an alcoholic beverage emanating from Rogers' person and observed other signs of possible impairment. Rogers was then placed under arrest, where he was charged with interfering with an officer, failure to take sobriety tests, evading responsibility, resulting in property damage, and failure to maintain lane. Rogers was later released on a $2,500 cash surety bond and is scheduled for arraignment at Rockville Superior Court on September 8th. Connecticut has received a $10 million grant award to strengthen early literacy programs across state schools, according to an announcement released on Monday afternoon. Governor Lamont and Education Commissioner Russell Tucker announced that Connecticut has secured a five-year, $10 million competitive grant from the Connecticut State Department of Education to expand evidence-aligned reading intervention programs for students in kindergarten through grade 3. The grant aims to expand targeted reading intervention with integrated positive behavioral supports for kindergarten through grade 3 students experiencing difficult reading issues, according to Lamont. The initiative is set to expand access to small group reading intervention across a statewide network of 75 elementary schools, along with instructional materials, professional learning, ongoing coaching, and tools to monitor student progress and guide instructions. It will also examine the impact of incorporating evidence-aligned positive behavioral interventions and supports into reading instruction to increase student engagement and maximize instructional time. Over the five-year grant period, the CSDE and its partners will begin this work as a pilot with a limited number of schools in the first year, with additional schools set to be phased in over the course of the grant. WINY News Time, 4:36.
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1: Let's take a look at your WINY forecast with meteorologist Bill Jackman. Today, mostly sunny, high of 75 to 80. Tonight, mostly clear, low 55 to 60. And tomorrow, increasing cloudiness, high near 80. And here at Broadcast House is currently 76 degrees. That's the 4:30 report. I am Sydney Zagalala with WINY News. Now back to Frankie and Delaney.
4: Welcome back, Sydney.
1: Hello.
4: Welcome back, listeners. Did you know? Every day is a celebration.
5: When we celebrate national holidays.
4: Yeah. It's true. We have plenty of national holidays to celebrate together today. So first off, our first national holiday is National Secondhand Wardrobe Day. Okay. So for our thrifters, our antiquers, our people who like to reimagine their clothes into something new with sewing or whatever craftiness you have, this day is for you. So buying, donating pre-loved clothing. This is also something that I think fosters a circular economy. Yes. I did a little bit of research on Secondhand Wardrobe Day and circular economy being like, why do we need to keep buying new things, adding more stuff and things to our communities when we have clothes that we can offer to another person, secondhand or otherwise, and still sort of meet that need. So today is the day that's all about reducing, reusing, recycling a little bit, as well as sort of like finding your style based on what is already on the market rather than being told like, hey, this is what's in style now, buy it. It's a little bit more like, you know what, you have control. Secondhand Wardrobe Day. When's the last time you thrifted, Delaney?
5: Thinking, 1, 2, 3. I would have to say probably like a couple months ago.
4: Mm-hmm.
5: I mean, I talked to someone about thrifting yesterday.
4: Hey, look at that.
5: I don't want to drive all the way to somewhere good because Killingly doesn't have a great selection.
4: It
5: used to be really good.
6: I wish we had better selection.
5: It used to be so good. And I feel like more people started going.
4: Yes. Yes. And all of these clothes are shipped in from New York.
5: Yes.
4: Actually.
5: Yeah.
4: So that is just intriguing sometimes where I'm like, wait a second. What about the clothes that I know my community has? You would think that it would be, you know, important to, like I said, promote that circular economy. But hey. Whatever. There's a secondhand store that just opened up on Main Street in Danielson, right next to the Valvoline. I would absolutely recommend to check that out. I had been meaning to, but I walked past their grand opening, I want to say 3 weeks ago on Saturday. So it is like a cute little thrift shop that is, you know, by people in our community and probably has like a different Yeah, it's a different selection than what we see at our local thrift stores. So, highly recommend. National Secondhand Wardrobe Day. Today is also National Banana Split Day.
6: Love a banana split.
4: Love a banana split. And now that I know about Banana Foster,
6: yes,
4: I think that this can revolutionize the banana split world.
6: I think so too.
4: David Evan Strickler, a pharmacist apprentice in Latrobe, Pennsylvania, is credited with inventing the banana split in 1904. Which I love the concept of someone being like, oh, I'm kind of bored at work. I'm doing pharmacy stuff. I'm pharmacy teching, and it's just like, oh, I only have a banana and some ice cream from the store. What should I do? So just imagining that little scenario. David Evan Strickler, thank him for the banana split, 1904, 120 years ago. That is bananas to me. Oh. It's literally bananas to me, I'll tell you that. And today is Kiss and Makeup Day.
6: Oh.
4: If you have a conflict, you have been sort of like moving around, sort of towing around, maybe it's the day to reflect on that and see like, oh, can I actually move forward? Do I have to hold on to something like this? This day, founded by Jacqueline Milton, is a powerful reminder to release grudges and strengthen bonds. If you have an apology on deck, if you are hoping to communicate a little bit more openly as we continue on to the rest of the year, and if you'd like to reconcile with those that you care about, today is the perfect excuse to be like, you know what, it's been awkward. Maybe I haven't talked that much to this person in this time, but when I tell them it's Kiss and Makeup Day, because I learned that from Frankie on the afternoon show, maybe they'll understand.
6: But don't cross your healthy boundaries.
4: I agree. Big.
5: That is a big.
4: Absolutely. So it is very much like when it makes sense.
6: Yes.
4: And when it's healthy, when it is a relationship you would like to strengthen.
6: Yes.
4: That feels like the time for a Kiss and Makeup Day celebration. It is National Secondhand Wardrobe Day. Go get your thrift on or adjust some of the clothing that you already have today. It's National Banana Split Day. While you are thrifting, get a banana split. And it's Kiss and Makeup Day. Strengthen those bonds. Let go of those grudges because it just weighs you down. As long as these aren't, not grudges, but like things to remember to keep you safe.
6: Yeah.
4: So, you know, like just separating that appropriately. And then absolutely, having a little bit of, you know, Kiss and Makeup Day celebration or just energy in your life. Those are our national holidays. We have a new question of the day coming up very soon. We're rocking with you because you're rocking with us on WINY 1350
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0: forecast for northeastern Connecticut, mostly sunny today with a high 75 to 80. Mostly clear tonight, 55 to 60. Tomorrow, increasing clouds, 80 degrees. And on Thursday, partly sunny. Afternoon rain showers, 80. Partly sunny. Afternoon showers, Friday, 80. Saturday, mostly sunny, 80 and more sun, 80 degrees. Sunday, Monday, mostly sunny, 80 to 85. This is WINY meteorologist Bill Jackman.
1: It is currently 76 degrees here at Broadcast House.
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1: AP News, I'm Ben Thomas. A loved entertainer whose impact transcended the entertainment world has died. Julie Walker reports.
2: Dolly Parton, singer-songwriter, actress, and advocate for children's literacy, has died at 80 in Nashville, her family saying it was peaceful. Her career spanned decades with hits like Jolene, I Will Always Love You, and 9 to 5. Born in Tennessee, she rose from humble beginnings, which she spoke with the AP about.
3: I'm just working, girl. I always say, and it's the truth, that I am a workhorse that looks like a show horse.
2: She wrote hundreds of songs, totaling more than 100 million worldwide sales, more than a billion streams, winning 10 Grammys with 55 nominations and 2 Oscar nominations for her music.
3: I wore a lot of makeup, I wore a lot of hair, and my look, sincerely, came from a very honest place. It was a country girl's idea of glamour, just like my song of Backwoods Barbie. I wanted to be pretty more than anything in the world.
2: In the end, she had it all. Talent, beauty inside and out, and the adoration of fans worldwide. I'm Julie Walker.
1: Canada's announced retaliatory tariffs on about $20 billion worth of U.S. goods, including steel, dairy products, appliances, and farm equipment. It follows the Trump administration's imposition of 50% tariffs over the weekend.
4: There is a mutually beneficial deal possible here.
1: Canadian Prime Minister Mark Carney.
4: But it has to be one that respects Canada's sovereignty, that respects our independence, that uses our complementary strengths to build something better. Not tear apart for short-term gain.
1: Iran and Oman say their top diplomats have met to discuss a phased approach to managing ship traffic through the Strait of Hormuz. An oil tanker off Oman was struck yesterday. Oil prices eased, Brent crude falling below $88 per barrel. On Wall Street, the Dow and the S&P each rose about 0.3%, the Nasdaq 0.7%. This is AP News.
5: I am Sydney Zigalala with WINY News. Plainfield families were notified on Tuesday afternoon that the potential labor dispute involving DATCO and the school bus drivers union is set to be rectified on Wednesday, according to Plainfield Public Schools Superintendent Paul Brenton. Brenton announced that he has been working directly with leadership from both DATCO and bus drivers union Teamsters Local 493, successfully bringing both parties in agreement to hold an in-person negotiation meeting on Wednesday at 2:30 p.m. The union has reportedly issued a formal strike warning for 5 o'clock a.m. this Thursday if an agreement is not reached, prompting Brenton to issue a warning to prepare for the possibility of a transportation work disruption on Thursday morning, a situation that remains a real possibility, according to Brenton. Brenton states that a strike would be highly disruptive to all students serviced by DATCO in Plainfield, while ensuring Plainfield families that school officials are actively exploring all options for alternative transportation. Brenton explains that Plainfield Public Schools does not expect to have the capacity to transport students by bus on the first day of school on Thursday, August 27th. At this time, Brenton asks families to begin making alternative arrangements to bring students to school on Thursday. Despite the potential for a bus driver strike, Plainfield Public Schools plan to remain open. Families are set to be notified if transportation disruptions remain unavoidable, with all alternate operational plans in place. Brenton says that this plan will include extended drop-off and pickup windows, as well as clear guidance on handling transportation-related absences. Tomorrow evening, a remote public meeting with the Board of Education is set to take place in order to report on the outcome of the negotiations and discuss operational plans. The meeting link will be made public and available for families interested in attending. Brenton thanks Plainfield students and families for the patience, flexibility, and partnership as negotiation talks continue to take place. A silver alert has been issued for a girl missing from Groton since Sunday, August 23rd. Amya Barreto is described as a 17-year-old black female with black eyes and brown hair. She's approximately 5 feet 4 inches tall and weighs approximately 150 pounds. She was last seen wearing jean shorts, a black t-shirt, and carrying a black backpack. If located, residents are asked to contact the Groton Police Department immediately. A New London man was seriously injured following a three-car accident that shut down I-395 for a significant period of time in Norwich last Wednesday, according to Connecticut State Police. On Wednesday, August 19th, at approximately 1:10 p.m., emergency crews and troopers from Troop E responded to a reported three-car accident with serious injuries on I-395 South in the area of Exit 11 in Norwich. According to the police report, a Toyota Tundra being operated by 78-year-old Dennis Overfield of Lyme was traveling south on I-395 in Norwich, approximately half of a mile north of Exit 11. Police say a Toyota Highlander being operated by 46-year-old Sherry Mardirnis of Norwich was traveling north on I-395 in the same area as the Tundra. According to police, a third vehicle, which was a Toyota Corolla being operated by 25-year-old John Parker of New London, was traveling south on I-395 behind the Tundra. The Corolla then struck the trailer that the Tundra was towing, which caused the Corolla to lose control, go off the roadway to the left, striking the metal beam guardrail. Debris was subsequently shot up and went into the northbound lane, causing damage to the windshield of the Highlander. After the Corolla struck the metal beam guardrail, the vehicle then continued across I-395 to the right lane, where it came to a final rest. As a result of the accident, Parker sustained serious injuries and was transported to Bacchus Hospital by American Ambulance. Police say Parker will be found at fault for the accident and will be charged accordingly with numerous violations. WINY News Time 506.
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5: Let's take a look at your WINY forecast with meteorologist Bill Jockman. Today, mostly sunny, high of 75 to 80. Tonight, mostly clear, low 55 to 60. And tomorrow, increasing cloudiness, high near 80. And here at Podcast House is currently 76 degrees. That's the 5 o'clock report. I am Cindy Zagalella with WINY News. 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
7: Hey guys.
5: Welcome back.
7: Hello.
5: Welcome back, Sydney. Welcome back, listeners. It is time now for our newest question of the day. What was something you were really into as a kid?
7: Oh.
5: It's one of those things where it's like, were you a Hot Wheels kid? Were you a finding bugs and bringing them home sort of kid? That's the type of kid. Ooh. I feel. A rock collector, a Polly Pocket enjoyer.
7: Ooh, that's such a good one.
5: So, what if I was like, as a kid, I was really into astrophysics. I had every book under the sun. No, but yeah, I'm always curious because it also is like a beautiful, what I'm excited for this question for our Facebook enjoyers and our listeners is like, I'm always curious to see what the through line might be. Yes. Across the ages, because there's so many things that I think, you know, are timeless that kids have played with. So it's always something I'm curious about. Sydney, yeah. What do you think? What was something you were really into as a kid?
7: It wasn't like a physical item, at least I would hope not, but I was so interested in sharks. Like, I was so intrigued in like sharks and sea life in general, but specifically sharks. Like, I would always read the, like, I think they were called the I Survived books.
8: Oh my God, I loved those.
5: And they were, I'm imagining, like, 5 years old, like, shaking.
7: Literally, I was like obsessed with it. I would read the I Survived books, and specifically the ones about like I survived shark attacks. And I would like, it sounds so brutal, but like, I was just honestly, I just had like a childlike wonder about them and like the
5: sea. Very curious.
7: I was, and I thought that they were so interesting. And I think I've said before on the show that I wanted to be a marine biologist mm-hmm. for a while, and that was literally just because I had like a hyper fixation on sharks.
9: Yes.
7: But you know what? I still love sharks and sea life to this day, so I guess it did me some good, and now I'm a conservationist, so I guess it makes sense. There's that through line.
9: It's worthwhile of a hobby and an interest, but it also, I feel, sort of primed you to have a sense of empathy rather than like scary shark, you know, kill scary things, sort of thing. Yeah. It turns into like, oh, wait, so we're in their ecosystem?
7: Yeah,
9: and
7: we're in their world.
9: About what they're doing to us? Okay. Yes. So I love that. Yeah. Sharks, sea life, I survived books. What do you think, Delaney? What were you really into as a kid?
8: So I have a couple. Mm-hmm. So Barbies was like a big one. I feel like that's something that was like everyone's big thing.
9: Including like the like TV show, the movies.
8: I don't play about Barbie Life in the Dream House.
9: Okay. Oh, that's true. That's classic. True.
8: And the Mermaid movie. The Barbie Mermaid movie was really good. I watched it on my dad's little DVD player all the time.
9: My favorite was Princess and the Pauper.
8: I had a box TV in my room.
7: I loved Princess and the Pauper.
8: That one was so good.
9: I'm just like you.
8: So I used to play with those, and then I had the I Survived books, but I was I was big on one, and it was the Boston Molasses Flood.
7: Oh my gosh.
9: The most random. Wait a second.
7: It's like Barbies and the Boston Molasses Flood.
9: I just wanted to make sure my Barbies were safe and secure away and from such a flood.
8: There was a big one, especially in my school, where it was you're either a Magic Treehouse kid or you're a what is that one? From the woman who lived here. One where they live in like the little box. The boxcar children.
7: Oh yeah.
8: You were either one or the other.
9: Yes.
8: You cannot be both. I was a Magic Treehouse kid.
7: Really? I was a boxcar children one.
8: So I had every single book and I would read them weekly.
9: Weekly?
8: Yeah.
9: I love that. You're just like, just in case anything happens and I need to be prepared for prairie life real quick.
7: Oh my God.
9: Boxcar orphan life. Okay, Barbies. The I Survived Molasses Flood book is sending me to space.
8: I read it all the time. It was really good.
9: Yes. And then it is you are a Magic Treehouse kid. Say no more. I was definitely an indoor kid. So I was always on my computer. And I was really into rhythm

0: Tap Tap Revolution, that sort of
1: it's
0: thing.
1: It's just off-brand. Yes,
2: I was like a Girls Go Games type
1: Me
2: girl.
1: Me too.
0: Yes.
1: I was big on that.
0: I'm trying to remember, like, what rhythm games in particular, because I just had all of these different, like,
1: I feel like
0: mostly
1: you're gonna,
0: South Korean games.
1: I wouldn't
0: games
1: go on that. I feel like you're going to get a virus.
0: For, like, rhythm I'm investigating, folks. And, oh, there is a funny people also ask thing about rhythm games that I won't repeat on air, but I just want to let you know it brought me joy. And it was also quite relevant to my experience. So that's all I'll say. But yeah, I was really into video games. I was really into also like finding a community of folks that I could play games with. So I was very much, it's very like teenage boy sort of antics, except I was like 6, 7, 8, 9. Like, let's go play Audition, a South Korean rhythm game, and you just have to download it onto your desktop, and yes, it's like 1,000 gigabytes, but we can play it together. So I was an indoor kid. I loved to play those little rhythm games.
2: Early 2000s websites, man.
0: Absolutely.
2: Can't beat them.
0: Absolutely. Well, that's me over there. Folks, I'm curious, what was something you were really into as a kid? Whether it be rhythm games, Barbie media, I Survived books, sharks. There's so much. And kids are just... We were weird kids.
2: Yeah.
0: Everyone has a weird kid phase where it's just like, I'm so surprised about what you're into. But
2: right?
0: I love this. Free will. Human free will. So I'll post that up on our Facebook page very soon. But in the meantime, we're rocking with you because you're rocking with us on WINY 1350
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0: The forecast for northeastern Connecticut, mostly sunny today with a high 75 to 80. Mostly clear tonight, 55 to 60. Tomorrow, increasing clouds, 80 degrees. And on Thursday, partly sunny, afternoon rain showers, 80. Partly sunny, afternoon showers, Friday, 80. Saturday, mostly sunny, 80 and more sun, 80 degrees Sunday. Monday, mostly sunny, 80 to 85. This is WINY meteorologist Bill Jacquemin.
1: It is currently 75 degrees. 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
1: I am Sydney Zagalella with WINY News. Danielson firefighters are asking residents to attend tonight's fire commissioner's meeting as the department seeks funding for new protective equipment. The Danielson Firefighters Association says the recent Hawkins Street fire highlighted what it describes as a serious shortage of safe, compliant firefighting gear. According to the association, firefighting protective gear has a 10-year service life, and much of Danielson's equipment is now reaching that mark. During the Hawkins Street fire, firefighters reportedly had to piece together mismatched gear to equip interior crews entering the burning building. The association says the department has 32 active members, including 19 interior firefighters and 4 trainees. However, only 8 sets of protective gear currently meet compliance standards, and the association says none properly fit the department's active crew. Firefighters say improperly fitted protective equipment can increase the risk of serious burns and other injuries. The association has developed what it describes as a sustainable replacement plan and is asking the fire commissioners to approve the plan and provide the necessary funding. The Danielson Firefighters Association is asking residents to pack the room and show their support for funding that would allow the department to replace aging protective equipment. The August Fire Commissioners meeting is scheduled for 6:30 p.m. tonight at 47 Academy Street in Danielson. Plainfield families were notified this afternoon that the potential labor dispute involving DATCO and the School Bus Drivers Union is set to be rectified on Wednesday, according to Plainfield Public Schools Superintendent Paul Brenton. Brenton announced that he has been working directly with leadership from both DATCO and Bus Driver Union Teamsters Local 493, successfully bringing both parties in agreement to hold an in-person negotiation meeting on Wednesday at 12:30 p.m. The union has reportedly issued a formal strike warning for 5 a.m. this Thursday if an agreement is not reached, prompting Brenton to issue a warning to prepare for the possibility of a transportation work disruption on Thursday morning, a situation that remains a real possibility, according to Brenton. Brenton states that a strike would be highly disruptive to all students serviced by DATCO in Plainfield. While ensuring Plainfield families that school officials are actively exploring all options for alternative transportation, Brenton explains that Plainfield Public Schools does not expect to have the capacity to transport students by bus on the first day of school on Thursday, August 27th. At this time, Brenton asks families to begin making alternative arrangements to bring students to school on Thursday. Despite the potential for a bus driver strike, Plainfield Public Schools plan to remain open. Families are set to be notified if transportation disruptions remain unavoidable, with alternate operational plans in place. Brenton says that this plan will include extended drop-off and pickup windows, as well as clear guidance on handling transportation-related absences. Tomorrow evening, a remote public meeting with the Board of Education is set to take place in order to report on the outcome of the negotiations and discuss operational plans. The meeting link will be made public and available for families interested in attending. Brenton thanks Plainfield students and families for the patience, flexibility, and partnership as negotiation talks continue to take place. Connecticut State Police Troop E is investigating a larceny that took place on August 15th at approximately 3:30 p.m. at the Lowe's in Lisbon, in which over $8,000 worth of merchandise was stolen. Police described the suspect as a white male who was seen on surveillance footage taking the stolen items and leaving in a white Kia SUV bearing Connecticut handicap registration. Police say the plate was later reported stolen and does not belong on the suspect vehicle. Anyone with information relating to the identity of the suspect is asked to contact Troop E. A silver alert has been issued for a girl missing from Groton since Sunday, August 23rd. Amya Barrito is described as a 17-year-old black female with black eyes and brown hair. She's approximately 5 feet 4 inches tall and weighs approximately 150 pounds. She was last seen wearing jean shorts, a black t-shirt, and carrying a black backpack. If located, residents are asked to contact the Groton Police Department immediately. WINY News Time, 5:36.
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1: Let's take a look at your WINY forecast with meteorologist Bill Jackelman. Today, mostly sunny, high of 75 to 80. Tonight, mostly clear, low 55 to 60. And tomorrow, increasing cloudiness, high near 80. And here at Broadcast House is currently 75 degrees, and that's the 5:30 report. I am Sydney Zagalala with WINY News. Now back to Frankie and Delaney.
3: Welcome back, Sydney.
1: Hello.
3: Welcome back, listeners. Can you even believe it? It's the home stretch.
1: Wow.
3: If you were feeling sleepy, no, you're not. Not anymore. Because you had the voice of angels in your ear to let you know that we only have a few more minutes left together in our afternoon show. Congratulations, you made it through the Tuesday workday, everybody. I am proud of you. And thank you for choosing us to listen to throughout your afternoon. So we're looking to see what the rest of our evening has in store. Sydney, what you got going on?
1: Tonight I have a gym date, but I'm going to relax a little bit first because last night was kind of a very productive night for me, so I kind of want to take today to like take it slow and have a little bit less sense of urgency.
3: I like this.
1: It's annoying to me because like I feel like I have to choose between like being productive and like getting everything done, or just like being lazy but also just like recuperating.
3: Yes.
1: And there's like, for me, there's not a like happy medium. So I have to, so today I'm like, okay, I'm delegating tonight to like take it slow and have less of a sense of urgency, because I always have a sense of urgency.
3: I definitely understand that. It is like this thing where it's like, okay, this task has to be done right now.
1: Yeah.
3: And if I don't do it now, it's like a affect to my character.
1: Yeah. Especially like after a work day, I'm always like, if I sit down, I'm not getting back up.
3: Exactly.
1: So like I need to do everything now.
3: Yes. I learned something, or like I read something where it's like an ADHD tip where it's like, don't take your shoes off once you get from work.
1: Yeah.
3: Do all your things and then finally take the shoes off and put everything down.
1: I will literally like walk around my house with like work clothes, work shoes, my purse still on, like,
3: yes,
1: doing everything and then taking all of that off afterwards, because
3: I relate.
1: I need to like be still in like productive mode. So all of this to say, today I'm taking it a bit easier on myself. I'm gonna go to the gym. I might meet my partner for dinner, that's still up in the air, but if not, I'm probably gonna just cozy up and watch more Shameless.
3: Perfect.
1: And yeah, have a bit more of a relaxing day today.
3: Did you finish Gilmore Girls or just put it down for now?
1: I want to save some of, because I'm towards the end, and I want to save some of it for like peak fall season, because like
3: I love that you're setting yourself up for the future. I like that.
1: It is, because like Gilmore Girls is like very much a like autumn feely,
3: yes,
1: vibe, and I want to save some of it for like September, so I'm putting it down for a little bit. And then I'm going to pick it back up, like, next month.
3: I love the management there, where it's just like, tis not the season.
1: Right.
3: So let me come back
1: right
3: to that. Okay, that sounds good. Take it easy on yourself.
1: Yes.
3: You need to recover in so many ways. I can't believe we work a billion days, and then we get 2 days to do everything under the sun, and it's just not enough.
1: And it's no. I was talking to my partner about this, the end of this weekend, but I was like, you know, I feel like as a young adult, no matter what you decide to do on the weekend, it always feels like the wrong choice.
4: Yes.
1: And it rings true. Like, no matter what you do, it's just wrong.
3: So. Absolutely. So I feel that. I feel that. Delaney, what you got going on?
5: I'm going to go home. I'm going to eat dinner. And then I'm going to run through some of my audition packet.
1: Ooh!
5: Because exciting. I have an audition for my school musical, which I don't know if I can announce it yet. It's okay. Top.
1: Yeah,
5: it might valid. Be top secret. I don't know.
4: Okay. So we
5: and I don't
4: will be
5: want
4: respectful.
5: The advisors to like.
4: They're listening right now.
5: They're not, but like,
1: if they were though.
5: If they were, I don't want the word getting out.
4: Yes. Okay.
5: I'm waiting for the people to come out or it to get posted.
4: Yeah, to have it actually be announced. That makes sense.
5: Yeah. So that's happening. My audition is next in like 2 weeks, so I have to be ready, and then. I have to go to bed kind of early because tomorrow I have a babysitting job all day, and then I have an interview. Forgot the name
4: yes.
5: of for that. I have an interview at a bakery at 2:30.
3: Working hard for the money.
5: Yeah,
4: I love that. Okay, big things. Interview coming up. Babysitting job. Audition packet. And is this a role where you'd be singing or? A play.
5: It's just a play. In fall, we do our plays, and then in spring, we do our musicals. Just to announce, if anyone is listening and they have children who go to Putnam High School who are interested in drama, please get them to join. We really need people. Please.
4: Get the drama kids out here, because it sounds like a good time. It sounds like this is going to be a fun show coming up, but I don't know it at all, actually. Delaney kept it hid, of course. But okay, so we've got some preparing, we've got some recovering. I have a meeting at the theater, and then I think that's pretty much it. I have some birthday cards that I would like to write out and send for a few friends that are my Virgos out there.
1: Yes,
4: but
1: Virgo season.
4: Yes, it shall take some, or it doesn't have to be like super urgent. So I'm just going to, you know, be creative, go to the theater, do my little meeting, see where the night takes me. That's what we got going on over here. Listeners, I hope you enjoy the rest of your evening. Once again, thank you for choosing us to listen to. And we'll see you tomorrow for Wednesday's afternoon show. We're rocking with you because you're rocking with us on WINY 1350
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0: forecast for northeastern Connecticut, mostly sunny today with a high 75 to 80. Mostly clear tonight, 55 to 60. Tomorrow, increasing clouds, 80 degrees. And on Thursday, partly sunny, afternoon rain showers, 80. Partly sunny, afternoon showers, Friday, 80. Saturday, mostly sunny, 80 and more sun, 80 degrees. Sunday, Monday, mostly sunny, 80 to 85. This is WINY meteorologist Bill Jacquemin.
1: It is currently 75 degrees here at Broadcast House.
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1: AP News, I'm Ben Thomas. Canada's striking back at the U.S. with retaliatory tariffs. Ed Donahue has details.
2: The tariffs cover about $20 billion worth of American goods, including steel and dairy products. Canadian Finance Minister François-Philippe Champagne says a response was necessary after the Trump administration imposed 50% tariffs over the weekend.
3: Canada will meet the moment. Canadians will meet the moment. We will meet the moment together.
2: President Trump told Canadian leaders to fall in line or face consequences far worse. Industry Minister Melanie Joly says the message at home is to buy Canadian.
4: When you choose a Canadian product, you're not only putting pressure on the U.S. Right now, you're protecting jobs.
2: On social media, President Trump says he's even giving serious consideration to renaming Lake Ontario Lake America. I'm Ed Donahue.
1: In Iran, there have been long lines outside gas stations amid fuel shortages, fears of higher prices, and new U.S. sanctions. Washington's trying to turn up the economic pressure in hopes of forcing Iran to make concessions to end the war. Iranian officials accuse the U.S. of trying to foment internal unrest after failing to defeat them militarily. Meanwhile, Iran and Oman have been holding talks on managing the Strait of Hormuz. Health officials in Pennsylvania report two unvaccinated residents have died from measles, and Dolly Parton has died. Her career spanned decades. Poignant songwriting led to a slew of hits, and her vibrant personality also made her a film star. And Parton also became a philanthropist, repurposing her song Jolene in 2024. To promote hurricane relief efforts.
5: But we're all here to mend these broken hearts.
1: Dolly Parton was 80 years old. This is AP News.
6: I am Sydney Zagalella with WINY Headline News. The town of Woodstock is forming a new committee focused on evaluating the condition of town-owned buildings and other infrastructure and developing recommendations for future repairs and replacements. During an appearance on the WINY talk show, Woodstock First Selectman Chandler Paquette discussed the new committee.
7: We have a new committee. It is a committee with a charge of identifying all town-owned assets, buildings, bridges, transfer station, etc. The committee is going to be putting together a list of recommendations for possible repairs, possible replacement if necessary. This is to try and help future planning for the town, future budgeting, and hopefully will improve longevity of these town-owned assets because these issues won't be neglected.
6: The committee is expected to hold its first meeting toward the end of September. Its work is expected to provide town officials with additional information to consider when developing future budgets and determining priorities for capital projects. Next news in 1 hour.
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0: That's a hit movie song from K-pop Demon Hunters Hunter X and Golden. Rocker Bret Michaels is going to be taking the rest of the year off as he continues to recover from his kidney stone surgeries. The Poison frontman took the stage in Sugar Hill, Georgia last week for his first show back after a series of postponements in the wake of the recent procedures. The return was short-lived, though, as Bret announced the following morning that he's going to be taking the remainder of the year off, citing doctor's orders, wishing a full recovery for Bret Michaels. Whether you get pulled over or get into a crash, drinking and driving will change your whole world. 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
5: The forecast for northeastern Connecticut, mostly clear tonight, low 55 to near 60 degrees. For the daytime tomorrow, increasing cloudiness, temperature near 80, partly cloudy tomorrow night, 60. Partly sunny on Thursday, afternoon rain showers, 80. On Friday, partly sunny, afternoon showers, 80. And for the weekend, mostly sunny Saturday and Sunday near 80, or sun 80 to 85 on Monday. This is WINY meteorologist Bill Jackman.
6: 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Saturday, the OK2BU, queer community group for ages 12 to 18, will meet at Chubby Dog Cafe in Putnam at 10 a.m. Tri-State Cruisers, Saturday night cruising will be held from 2 p.m. to dusk at Pizza 101 at the corner of Routes 101 and 169 in Pomfret. 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That's what's happening. 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
10: Windham County weather.
11: The forecast for northeastern Connecticut, mostly clear tonight, low 55 to near 60 degrees. For the daytime tomorrow, increasing cloudiness, temperature near 80. Partly cloudy tomorrow night, 60. And partly sunny on Thursday, afternoon rain showers, 80. On Friday, partly sunny, afternoon showers, 80. And for the weekend, mostly sunny Saturday and Sunday near 80. Or sun 80 to 85 on Monday. This is WINY meteorologist Bill Jackburn.
12: Hi. I found a toy dinosaur over on the playground by Smith Street. 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
1: AP News, I'm Ben Thomas. Canada struck back against President Trump's latest tariffs, announcing duties as high as 50% on a list of more than 700 U.S.-made products, including steel, appliances, and farm equipment, but also everyday purchases such as seafood, cheese, clothing, cosmetics, and toilet paper. Prime Minister Mark Carney says talks to head off a trade war failed because the U.S. delegation came with
2: an attitude at the negotiation table that Canada is a subsidiary of the United States. The Canadian industry is going to be disadvantaged relative to American industry. That we're going to set up terms so that over time, Canadian industry is going to face constant headwinds.
1: ICE arrests jumped in July. Lisa Dwyer has numbers.
3: New figures from the Deportation Data Project based at UC Berkeley and UCLA show that U.S. Immigration and Customs Enforcement arrested nearly 50,000 people in July, the highest single monthly arrest total during President Donald Trump's second term. That's a 15% increase from the month before. Texas and Florida account for nearly 20,000 of the July arrests. In the aftermath of two fatal shootings in Minnesota in January that sparked protests and an uproar from Democratic lawmakers, arrests began to fall in February. After remaining stagnant for months, the numbers surged in June and then again in July. I'm Lisa Dwyer.
1: Evacuations have been ordered in a rural part of north central Texas, where a wildfire that began yesterday afternoon has spread over more than 78 square miles. Schools have canceled classes and shelters have opened for residents and livestock. Wildfires have been popping up across the south and west in recent days amid extremely dry conditions. Firefighters in Nevada report progress slowing down a blaze that forced thousands to evacuate in Reno. The Hawk fires destroyed at least 47 homes. This is AP News.
4: I am Sydney Zagalella with WINY Headline News. Connecticut has received a $10 million grant award to strengthen early literacy programs across state schools, according to an announcement released on Monday afternoon. Governor Lamont and Education Commissioner Russell Tucker announced that Connecticut has secured a five-year $10 million competitive grant from the Connecticut State Department of Education to expand evidence-aligned reading intervention programs for students in kindergarten through grade 3. The grant aims to expand targeted reading intervention with integrated positive behavioral supports for kindergarten through grade 3 students experiencing significant reading difficulties. The initiative is set to expand access to small group reading intervention along with instructional materials, professional learning, ongoing coaching, and tools to monitor student progress and guide instruction. Over the five-year grant period, the CSDE and its partners will begin this work as a pilot with a limited number of schools in the first year. Next news in 1 hour.
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0: That is Paul Abdul, straight up now. Tell me, if you happen to be a hopeful person, that's a good thing. People who have more hope, they tend to be happier with what they have, and they take fewer risks. I'm Carl Southcott with Alex Warren. It's Ordinary.
1: They say the holy water's watered down, and this town's lost its faith. 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
8: Windham County Weather. The forecast for northeastern Connecticut, mostly clear tonight, low 55 to near 60 degrees. For the daytime tomorrow, increasing cloudiness, temperature near 80, partly cloudy tomorrow night, 60. Partly sunny on Thursday, afternoon rain showers, 80. On Friday, partly sunny, afternoon showers, 80. And for the weekend, mostly sunny Saturday and Sunday near 80, or sun 80 to 85 on Monday. This is WINY meteorologist Bill Jackburn.
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0: That's a classic that's really gone on to become kind of an anthem to empowerment. Desiree and You Gotta Be. When feeling stressed, there are three things that you can do easily that'll make you feel better. 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Now, on the other hand, sleeping less than 6 hours a night, consuming fast food, substance use, drinking alcohol, they're all linked to reduced ability to handle life's stressors.
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10: Windham County Weather. The forecast for northeastern Connecticut, mostly clear tonight, low 55 to near 60 degrees. For the daytime tomorrow, increasing cloudiness, temperature near 80, partly cloudy tomorrow night, 60. Partly sunny on Thursday, afternoon rain showers, 80. On Friday, partly sunny, afternoon showers, 80. And for the weekend, mostly sunny Saturday and Sunday near 80, or sun 80 to 85 on Monday. This is WINY meteorologist Bill Jackman.
11: 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These are the roots, grounding and nourishing them.
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0: But as Teddy swims and lose control, Teddy swims getting ready to hit the road with his 2026 The Ugly Tour. 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
1: AP News, I'm Ben Thomas. Beloved singer, songwriter, actor, and philanthropist Dolly Parton's died at the age of 80. Ed Donahue has a look at her career.
2: Parton rose from life in a log cabin in the Tennessee mountains to the height of stardom. She wrote hundreds of classic songs, including Jolene, 9 to 5, and at 13, Dolly Parton appeared at the Grand Ole Opry. She entered the Rock and Roll Hall of Fame in 2022.
3: I'm a rock star now!
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2: Brian Seaver is Parton's nephew.
5: Dolly called me and said she wants to rest in a beautiful bed of plush cotton because after a life wearing heavy rhinestones, she finally deserves to be comfortable and have some rest. Rest in peace, Aunt Dolly.
2: Parton's husband of nearly 60 years, Carl Dean, died last year. I'm Ed Donahue.
1: The U.S.-Canada trade war deepened today, with Canada announcing retaliatory tariffs on about $20 billion worth of American goods. Prime Minister Mark Carney.
6: There is a mutually beneficial deal possible here, but it has to be one that respects Canada's sovereignty, that respects our independence, that uses our complementary strengths to build something better. Not tear apart for short-term gain.
1: The Conference Board's Consumer Confidence Index has dipped this month. AAA has the national average for gasoline holding just under $4.10 per gallon. But oil prices eased today. Stocks closed higher. The Dow and the S&P each up about 0.3%. The NASDAQ 0.7%. And two people in Pennsylvania have died from measles.
7: Both were unvaccinated.
1: Governor Josh Shapiro.
7: We hope and we pray that those deaths will be the last.
1: This is AP.
8: I am Sydney Zagalella with WINY Headline News. The town of Woodstock is forming a new committee focused on evaluating the condition of town-owned buildings and other infrastructure and developing recommendations for future repairs and replacements. During an appearance on the WINY talk show, Woodstock First Selectman Chandler Paquette discussed the new committee.
9: We have a new committee. It is a committee with a charge of identifying all town-owned assets, buildings, bridges, transfer stations, etc. The committee is going to be putting together a list of recommendations for possible repairs, possible replacement if necessary. This is to try and help future planning for the town, future budgeting, and hopefully will improve longevity of these town-owned assets because these issues won't be neglected.
8: The committee is expected to hold its first meeting toward the end of September. Its work is expected to provide town officials with additional information to consider when developing future budgets and determining priorities for capital projects. Next news in 1 hour.
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0: Oh, yeah, I get that answer from a